0: 16 degrees in Melbourne, showers and windy atop today. 9:10 is 10 o'clock. Good morning. I'm David Armstrong. The nation's top politicians, businessmen and women, sports stars and family and friends are preparing to descend on the MCG to farewell AFL icon and MND warrior Neil Danaher at his state funeral. Eddie Maguire's producing the service.
1: It is going to be a solemn ceremony today. It's not going to be like sort of Warnie's celebration. This will have a celebration of life, a commitment to what he was all about, but it'll also be a, you know, more of a funeral type of service with Hamish McLaughlin as the MC. We'll send him off in style and our hearts will all break today.
0: Ben Carroll has used an education summit to declare he loves his job as education minister. There's no plans to challenge the Premier. Questions have been raised over Jacinta Allen's future after a series of negative opinion polls. Mr. Carroll says he'll be Education Minister in November. He loves the job and he wants it for another 4 years. An enormous fire has ripped through a Campbellfield factory, sparking explosions and requiring about 70 firefighters to control the blaze overnight. Assistant Chief Fire Officer Andrew Thorne says the cause now being investigated.
2: Fast work from our firefighters have prevented the fire spreading into adjoining properties. The firefight was hampered by a lot of chemicals in the building. It's a chemical waste facility, so we have a lot of different chemicals in there, and there was a lot of chemicals reacting during the course of the firefight.
0: One Nation's responded to Labor's plea to supporters to donate $27 to help fight Pauline Hanson, with its own push seeking $29 donations in its bid to fire the liar. One Nation says it will use that slogan on billboards, TV and radio ads. The Allen government has defended providing bailout guarantee letters to the FRV and the EPA, securing their finances. The letters, written in 2024, assured lenders and auditors that the government would step in and prop up the agencies financially if needed. A government spokesperson says cash flow can vary at times through the year depending on the timing of projects, and the so-called letters of comfort are a standard financial management tool. Virgin Australia has become the nation's first airline to let passengers search and plan their flights directly inside ChatGPT. The new feature allows travellers to use conversational prompts to compare prices, find budget destinations and lock in seats. Flight Centre boss Graham Turner says the industry has to adapt.
3: It's obviously there's some challenges there, but this is a modern world and I think, you know, we've just got to stay ahead of the game.
0: A new survey has revealed residents of Melbourne are in the depths of despair, battling loneliness, lamenting the loss of green space and facing a shortage of family services. The findings are contained in a town hall 10-year plan to improve the city. Council admits it doesn't have the money, though, to fix the problems. Finance at the open, the All Ordinaries down 13, our dollar 70.28 US.
4: Sport for Anne Webster, your member for Mallee, authorised A. Webster Mildura.
0: The AFL insists the Tasmanian Stadium will go ahead as planned with a roof. Club presidents met with the AFL yesterday, who are reassured contracts will be finalised in the coming months. Collingwood's weighing up challenging Billy Frampton's 3-match ban for a tackle that left Demon Brody Majacek with a fractured neck. The Matildas have bounced back with a 3-1 win over Mexico at CommBank Stadium overnight. For the first time in 21 years, Bangladesh has defeated Australia in a one-day cricket match. And Cricket Australia will today meet with the Players Union and State Chief Executives as it charges ahead with the privatisation of Big Bash sides. That's the latest news and sport.
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6: Partly cloudy with a chance of showers becoming less likely late this morning. Mildura and Wentworth heading for 21. Robinvale 22. The 3-day forecast for Sunraysia tomorrow, mostly sunny 21. Friday sunny 23. Saturday showers 18.
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17: Emails coming in mornings at 3aw.com.au from James. There was a 97-year-old lady who went viral a few years ago that had played over 3,500 hours of Animal Crossing. The developers added a character in the game to honour her. My 17-year-old daughter plays Animal Crossing for a bit of fun now and then, a bit of light relief from study. 97 years old. I wasn't familiar with that, James. Thank you. And lots of feedback coming through on illegal dumping from Ryan. With platforms like Airtasker, people get paid to pick someone's rubbish up and then dump it somewhere. From Warwick, if only we could have incinerators, proper ones, which could maybe make power. We could get rid of a lot of rubbish. Well, that is quite controversial at the moment. Warwick, that waste to energy transfer idea. Just head up to Sunbury and ask a few questions up in that area. Daniel, good morning to you.
18: How are you today, Gordon?
17: I am all right, thank you. I'm learning all sorts.
18: Well, that's awesome. Always a good day if you're learning.
17: Yeah, good.
18: I've got a trifecta here.
17: Yeah.
18: I can talk about the gaming rubbish and maybe where the revenue is going for the tips and it's not potholes. With the rubbish, like in the last 6-7 years, I'd say it's really started to get bad. So when I travel between, say, the start of the Hume and the ring road, you go through Crazy Burn, then it starts to build Calcalo Donnybrook Beverage.
17: Yeah.
18: And the amount of rubbish that's on the sides of the road or the service roads is out of control. And it's now been pushing up into Wallen, up Pretty Sally, Kilmer and Broadford.
17: Just everywhere up there.
18: And it's... sounds bad because of today's beliefs in what we can and can't say, but I think a lot of it too is an imported problem.
17: Look, it may well be. I don't really know what the basis of it is, but the basis of it is it just shouldn't be happening. Wrong. Like, whoever it is doing it,
18: it's
17: just
18: don't be
17: rubbing
18: wrong.
17: It, dumping it by the sides of the road. Daniel, can I ask you, how long you been gaming?
18: Since I was 18. Yeah. Well, actually, I would have started when I was about 12.
19: Yeah, and still do
18: Commodore 64.
19: Still do it day to day.
18: Yeah, I'm about not far off 50.
19: Yeah.
18: I spent a bit of time in uniform and did what's termed serious gaming at work.
19: Oh yeah.
18: So gaming as far as simulation.
19: Oh yeah.
18: That would work with brigade level type things to generate inputs, outputs, to generate work and check things work.
19: All right.
18: All the way down to the individual person.
19: Oh, yeah. All right, Daniel, thank you for the call. I want to move on because I have a guest who's called in from overseas, and I think it's very late at night or very early in the morning where he is, so I'll keep things moving along. Data centres and the rollout of them across the country, they're buildings that are full of computers and data storage, drives, devices. They're being described as the central engine of the digital economy, and they're certainly becoming the central engine of the economy of states like Victoria. We are signing up for more and more of them. Now, they process and distribute the data that's required for everything from AI, cloud computing, the internet. They can even power video games. They run 24/7. They need a lot of water and they need a lot of power to run. And the problem is they will be relying on our electricity grid at a time when there's already pretty serious concerns about the grid's capacity to address current demand and future demand as we move away from coal-fired power, say. Victoria is something of a data centre hub. The Invest Victoria website says we've got 40 data centres either on the way or in train, and Melbourne offers Australia's largest cluster of AI firms. We've got 188 companies here. All well and good, but do we have the power to power them? The Australian newspaper's sceptical. It's got a report on the front page today that claims they're a threat to the national grid. Thought we'd do a little fact check with Tennant Reid, the Director of Climate Change and Energy at the Australian Industry Group. I know you're in Germany, Tennant. Thank you for staying up to join us. How big a threat do you say data centres are to the power grid?
20: Well, whether they're a threat or an opportunity depends on how well we manage them. What they clearly are is big. So the amount of data centres, not just proposed, but actually far enough along that the energy market operator has got them officially in the connection queue, they're requesting connection to the grid, is more than 5 gigawatts across New South Wales and Victoria. To put that in context, if all of those wound up happening, and it's not certain that they will all happen, that would add somewhere between 10 and 20% to total electricity demand. That, if it all showed up in a way that was poorly planned and not well coordinated with the operation of the grid, that could cause significant problems. If they operate in a flexible way and if they bring in the new energy resources that they need to operate, then they could strengthen the grid. So it all comes down to how much actually happens and how good a job they do and are required to do in working with the grid rather than against it.
19: What are the requirements, and is it a state-by-state proposition, what are the requirements to generate or provide their own power or add to capacity in a given state?
20: So traditionally, when anybody is connecting to the grid, they're all treated in a similar way, just contracting, whether if you're small through an electricity retailer, if you're very big, doing contracts more directly with large energy businesses, you just do that a la carte as you come in.
19: Mm.
20: The thing is that these data centres that are now in development are so much larger and happening so fast and so many at once that a lot of people have thought, and my organisation, Australian Industry Group, has called for there to be a requirement to bring your own resources to the table.
19: Mm.
20: Energy ministers agreed earlier this year to expect that of these of these data centers.
19: Expect or require?
20: Yeah, well, so that is still being turned into detailed rules.
19: Right.
20: The vibe is clear. The black and white law is not. And
19: that's always where things go a little wrong.
20: It easily can. But those energy ministers have it because there is so much potential, both for the good and the bad, in this development in terms of the energy system. Just in terms of the good, there was a major trial in the UK late last year with the UK grid operator, National Grid, of a system that basically was like an orchestra conductor for the jobs going on inside an AI data center. And it wasn't just turning, you know, a dimmer switch up and down on the whole system. It was scheduling higher and lower priority jobs so that the total energy demand from that data center flexed up and down in line with what the grid needed, for example, to compensate when it's halftime in a soccer match and a million Brits turn on their kettles at once and the grid can sag under that sudden strain. But if other demand can turn itself down at the same time, you can manage through those events. So that capability was demonstrated in a 100% reliable way during that trial. The capability should be able to be there to behave in a grid-supporting way if they are the data centres are motivated or required to do that. So it's getting those rules right now that is an urgent priority.
19: And there really has to be a consistency right across the board. Yeah, you don't want to be... The issue to my mind is states are competing with each other to try to attract this particular sort of investment for the money and the jobs, or mostly the money that it would bring to a state. And you'll always be trying to undercut another state. So if there's wriggle room on the rules.
20: Yeah. So what you want is a similar set of rules that we can all be confident will get the incentives right. And that includes incentives to locate your data center in the places where it's going to make the most sense for energy, for water, for the ease of development. Data centers can be quite noisy because of all the cooling fans that are involved. And so, you know, neighbors may not be so keen on board. People may not be keen on being near neighbors to them.
19: Yes.
20: There's a lot at play there, but that you want to put them where the grid can handle it best.
19: Are they safe to live near? This comes up a lot. Are they safe to live near?
20: So you do hear complaints in some parts of the United States about particular data centers with very loud noise. In some cases, that is not just cooling, but because of gas-fired electricity generation that's co-located with some of these ultra-scale data centres that have been put together very quickly, to even quicker than they can get connections to the grid, and they're producing their own power while they wait for grid connections. So, yes, that very loud noise near where you live can be a problem for people for sure. Beyond that, I think the most solid concerns that people have are about the electricity system impact, what it's going to do to reliability, to price, and to emissions. Those things ought to be able to be managed. In terms of what may improve here and what may make this less of an issue than we fear, I said earlier, we're not sure how many of these data centers will actually go ahead. Mm. One of the reasons to think that fewer will happen, or at least they'll happen slower than is currently visible in that grid operator connection queue is that there is very high world demand for all the things that go into a data centre. Memory chips are in short supply, as anybody who has tried to buy a gaming PC may have discovered recently. The price of memory has gone up a lot because of all the demand from data centres. Ditto for the chips that do the compute. Also true for transformers that enable the power connections for those centres. Unless those supply chain problems are resolved, some US experts estimate that only about 10% of the data centres proposed by your hyperscaler big tech businesses in the States will actually have happened 5 years from now. And Australia is subject to some of the same constraints.
19: Which means we've got some time to get the rules right, but move urgently on it and get the playing field set up.
20: Yes, it's definitely not time to get up in the hammock and have a snooze. As late as it may be where I am.
19: You need to get in the hammock and have a snooze, I think. Yes.
20: That sounds pretty good.
19: Oh, I very much appreciate you staying up for us into the wee smalls in Germany.
20: It was a pleasure.
19: Tennant Reid there, Director of Climate Change and Energy at the Australian Industry Group over in Germany at the moment. But as you can hear, his full bottle on the data centre issues, supply chain issues, power demand issues, also the upside of them, the advantages of them or the potential advantages to the energy grid from them. Have you got any questions about data centres? I probably don't have any answers, but we can try for some. Your unanswered questions on data centres. Have you got one coming near you? How are you feeling about it? 133 693.
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3: The words on the street to get to, and you can have your say on the 3AW open line 133693. 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
4: Good morning, Heidi. Yes, in Bendigo, there's a protest outside the ANZ Bank in Mitchell Street, and it's they've got a big banner there saying ANZ, Australia's leading fossil fuel bank. There's people with dinosaur heads on. They've got somebody across the road taking their promo photos. The police were there while they were setting up. So,
3: How sizable is this protest?
4: I'd say there's probably about 15 to 20 people there.
3: Oh, that's some passion. Why in particular that bank today, do you reckon?
4: They're lined up hard against the curb, which is, you know, straight onto the street. There's no footpath or anything. They're hard up against the gutter there.
3: Have they got those inflatable dinosaur suits on?
4: The big dinosaur heads, I was actually driving past, so I didn't take a huge amount of detail. But if I stand here, if I sit here and stare at them, I was going to miss the lights. But they're there. They're protesting. They're doing their thing.
3: All right. Thank you. You stopped just long enough to get enough detail to be in the running for our Word on the Street prize for this week. Thank you, Julie. Make sure we've got your details. And you may, at the end of the year, even end up in the draw to win $60,000 toward a Mercedes-Benz of your choice from Mercedes-Benz Brighton. This end of financial year, they will pay the GST on select new cars. 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Jeremy, good morning to you.
5: Hello?
3: Hello?
5: Gillan, it is.
3: Go ahead.
5: It's Gillan.
3: Oh, Gillan, yeah. What are you calling about?
5: The data buildings, they're run off diesel and water. Where are the Greens with the diesel pollution? Surely they can run it off solar and desalinated water.
3: Yeah, can they use desalinated water?
5: Well, do something. Water's pretty precious.
3: Oh, yeah. But I think they are going to still need diesel because they have to have, for uninterrupted power, I think they've all got to have diesel, like backup diesel generators and test them regularly.
5: Diesel puts up a lot of pollution.
3: It sure does.
5: And the Greens got rid of the parking in the streets to make way for bicycles.
3: All right, thank you. Thank you, John. Yeah, I don't know what the answer is to that question of whether you can put solar panels on. I assume not, because, well, you can for a bit of it, but they need such an enormous quantity of power that it would take a solar farm to run just one, I think. A roof full of panels won't get the job done. But it's important from that conversation with Tenant Reed is that there is urgent work done to get not just the vibe of the thing being we should supply our own power for these enormous power-sucking data centres. Can't just be the vibe of the thing. There needs to be the black and white letter of the law. You must provide this quantity for this area, for this particular type of centre, and it has to be uniform across the board. There can't be any states cutting corners to get to get more data centres into there. It has to be the same across the board. And I would argue those rules have to be written pretty darn urgently. Darren, you've got a word on the street too?
6: Yes. Hi, Heidi. Went to get a roadworthy this morning. I booked in because I sold my car over the weekend, but got turned away because the website is down, the Vic Roads website, so no one can actually get a roadworthy done because it's all done on the portal. So,
3: Isn't it done on the car?
6: So,
3: but they can't lodge the paperwork?
6: They can't lodge the paperwork, correct.
3: Oh, can they still do the roadworthy and just lodge the paperwork later?
6: I don't think so, because it's all done virtual. So, yeah. So my mechanic said, look, he just can't do it. He's got piles of cars backed up. And he said, you'll have to come back when the website's up.
3: And come back when?
6: Well, that's the thing. It's been down since the weekend. They were supposed to be doing upgrades.
3: Yes.
6: And it was supposed to be finished on the 9th.
3: Yes.
6: But
3: I understand their statement, because Ross and Russ talked about this a bit on Breakfast, and I think it was on Rumour File even yesterday, maybe, or today. And David Armstrong mentioned the response from Vic Roads is some elements of the website are still settling after the upgrade.
6: Okay. Well, I can't even check to see if any of my cars are on the portal.
3: Will it do any damage? Will it do any damage to the sale?
6: Look, they'll just have to wait. No one can get a roadworthy done, so I suppose people will just have to wait. But it's just it's very inconvenient, and also it's costing small business money. So a lot of these little repair centres that do the roadworthies have got work backed up. And
3: damage to the sale?
6: Look, they'll just have

0: and then they can't be done Correct. Because the website's down. And so the mechanic's not getting any money from any of the jobs during the week then.
1: Correct.
0: All right, Darren, thank you. Hold on, make sure we've got details for you because you are in the running for the Word on the Street prize for this week and you could end up in the draw at the end of the week, end of the year for $60,000 toward a Mercedes-Benz of your choice from Mercedes-Benz Brighton. As it comes up to 10:30, those elements, David Armstrong of the website settling, causing problems for mechanics.
2: Still settling, are they?
0: Still settling, still I believe. Settling down. Website's still down. So when you go to get a roadworthy on the car that you've sold, so that you can continue the sale of the car and finish it, the roadworthy cannot be lodged on the portal.
2: The portal?
0: Mm-hmm. So you can't lodge the roadworthy. So this bloke's been sent home. The mechanic sent him home. Sorry, I can't do the roadworthy.
2: No, as you mentioned earlier, get a piece of paper. Get a signature on a bit of paper and then take it down to Vic Roads and stand in the queue.
0: It's all online. No, it's all online.
2: No, it's not at the
0: moment. It's all online, David.
2: Our news at 11 o'clock, a Port Melbourne map. Amazing video footage which has turned up of you know, the Ring cameras that capture. So he's asleep.
0: Oh, the doorbell ones.
2: Yeah, my doorbell. Yeah, he's in Port Melbourne, lovely part of Port Melbourne, Stoke Street.
0: Full of Ring cameras, I would
2: assume. And the Ring cameras. And about after 3 o'clock this morning, there's a bit of a motion detector, mm-hmm. has a bit of a look. It's a lovely young lad in a hoodie with a machete.
0: Oh, dropping by for a cup of sugar?
2: Yeah. Oh. With a gloved hand, just gently trying the door, having a bit of a... Anyway, David, it's the man's name. We've spoken to him. This character's checking that front door, ended up leaving the property, but he said, that's just about it for me and my family. We may well be moving out of Port Melbourne, because that's not the first time it's happened in that part of the world. In fact, it's just happened. Those Ring cameras, they pick up absolutely everything. Ben Carroll has used an education summit to declare, I love the job as education minister. I have no plans to challenge the Premier, because there are these polls that may
0: certainly
2: be.
0: These polls, and his name is the name that keeps being mentioned as the challenger, and there is a view within the party that someone needs to put up or shut up, and it sounds like everybody's going to shut up.
2: Shut up, he says.
0: Or now.
2: I will be education minister in November. I love the job and I want it for another 4 years. But
0: everybody supports the leader till they don't support the leader. However, I'm pretty sure everyone is supporting the leader publicly and, well, and most privately at this stage.
2: But there are no phone calls.
0: There's a Resolve poll coming next week.
2: Oh, ouch.
0: Tuesday.
2: Ouch.
0: Monday or Tuesday. Parliament's sitting Tuesday. Everybody's back in one place, in one room. Let's see.
2: You live for this, don't you? You do enjoy it. No, it is the blood in the water. This is the killing season. This is when you
0: or it's not.
2: Rise
0: Here's
2: to
0: the thing. You talk to people and you get mixed messages and,
2: Amazing images coming out of Belfast, and they're very, very sad images. It's burning. Belfast is burning. Buses, cars, houses. There was an incredibly violent attempted murder overnight. It was an attempted beheading, to put it bluntly, in the middle of a road. The person who's been charged over that is a Sudanese asylum seeker. And many, many people are very, very upset, and they are taking to the streets to voice their disapproval. And the AFL insists the Tasmanian stadium will go ahead as planned with a roof. Club presidents have been told nothing to see here. Contracts are ready to go. We're all on track. Steaming ahead. Please don't talk to any more economists who may have a contradictory view.
0: Believe it when I see it, David Armstrong.
2: You will. Wordscape is my jam.
0: Your go-to game?
2: Yeah.
0: That probably makes
2: Wordscape.
0: You'd be a video gamer. You are a gamer.
2: Well, I don't like to think of myself as that, but have you ever played Wordscape? It's good.
0: Maybe. It is the ones where you find words in a...
2: Yes.
0: Like a...
2: Yeah, you've got to find... There are your letters. You've
0: what
2: got
0: they
2: to find
0: used to
2: 32...
0: be called?
2: I don't know. You've got to find 32 different words or whatever.
0: Oh, made out of those. Oh,
2: yes, made out of those.
0: That's good. We're so good with the words right now. I'm glad we're paying Wordscape. David Armstrong back with the full news at 11 o'clock. I've got a very fired up email here from a woman who's upset at Julian Price earlier saying Wordle means you are a gamer. Libby writes, give me a break. Wordle is not gaming. Sitting in a tracksuit in front of a TV with pizza and Coke whilst controlling a console is video gaming. Wordle is a brain exercise. Sitting and shooting at zombies for hours is gaming. One's a brain exercise, one's a non-brain exercise. Crosswords and Wordle stimulate the knowledge part of your brain. It helps slow Alzheimer's and other cognitive disorders. Well, I'd agree with that part, but the gamers tell me Wordle means you're a gamer as well. 133693, have you come to gaming late, stuck with it all your life? How many hours are you still spending on a game of some sort? 133693.
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7: Partly cloudy with a chance of showers becoming less likely late this morning. Mildura and Wentworth heading for 21. Robinvale 22. The 3-day forecast for Sunraysia tomorrow, mostly sunny 21. Friday sunny 23. Saturday showers 18.
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8: It is 11 minutes to 11. It is 21 minutes to 11. How's my math going? 21 minutes to 11. 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Now, at 1 o'clock today, the late, great Neil Danaher will be farewelled at his state funeral at the MCG. Tony Moclair will be out there broadcasting his program from the G across the afternoon. And we will take that service later in the day. I'll be joined by one of Neil's close mates in a moment, but I also want your memories of Neil or a tribute that you have for him. 133 693. Neil clearly made his mark on Victoria in multiple ways. There's the games for Essendon, there's the coaching for Melbourne, and there was just his presence in so many lives as a great mentor and a great friend. In 2013, he was diagnosed with motor neurone disease, which he memorably described as the beast, has become well known as the beast right across the country, MND, fight MND. He fought back even though there is no cure at this stage for MND. He co-founded the organisation, Fight MND, to try to find a cure. He became a public advocate, even when speaking was hard for him and became harder. He turned the big freeze into a very big part of Victoria's annual calendar, and he and his efforts raised well over $150 million over the years. Now, he was recognised, obviously, for his efforts, Victorian of the Year 2019, Australian of the Year 2025, and you never got much of a sense that, those sorts of labels or tags or titles meant a heck of a lot to him. It was all in the service of trying to do things for MND, for the Fight MND cause. Whenever you see a blue beanie, you can't help but think of Neil. On the line is Bill Guest. He's a Melbourne businessman. He is the inaugural chairman of Fight MND and a close mate of Neil through all the years. Bill, thanks for your time today.
9: Morning, Heidi. How are you?
8: Oh, well, I'm all right. How about you?
9: Yeah, it's good. It's a big day. Mm. Let's just hope the rain holds off. It's Murphy's Law, but isn't it? But it looks as though it's clearing up, so let's hope we get an enormous crowd at the MCG today to pay respects to a truly great Australian.
8: We were blessed with such wonderful weather for the slide, for the freeze. Perhaps it's almost the weather gods saying, let's cloud over for this day.
9: Yeah. Well, we've been very lucky. I was talking to Beck and Jenny on at the big freeze game. I think we've had 12 years in a row where it's been sunny on the big freeze day. So worked that out, particularly with our climate in this city. But anyway, fingers crossed the weather gods are in our favour.
8: In our favour today. Look, life for Neil must have been incredibly hard. You knew him very well. You spent a lot of time with him. How did he keep that sense of, I don't know, being upbeat or being so forceful, so resilient on this?
9: Oh, look, Neil is so much has been said, you know, it's hard to all the words, but Neil is obviously incredibly resilient. He's a believer in life, and I don't think he was ever scared of dying. I mean, we're all scared of dying. It's probably a stupid comment, but Neil came to terms with his condition, I think, fairly quickly, and made that decision very early on that, bugger it, I'm going to fight this right to the end, and I'm not going to close the door and sit at home and feel sorry for myself. I'm going to make a mark on life and Australia and this terrible disease, MMD, and got up his ass, pardon the expression, and did something about it with incredible determination and resilience. Never complained once. Always caring for other people. I went and saw him, Pat Cunningham, and I went to throw him the Thursday before he died. I've got a couple of minor health issues, and Neil's first question was, Billy, how's your health? And he's that sort of guy, right up to the end. So he's an incredible human being, really. And I know I'm talking a lot, but I think you'd agree, I don't think there's ever been an Australian who's passed away who's had so much universal love and support. There's always mixed feelings when people leave this earth, some good, some bad, but Neil's sort of unique like that. I haven't heard one person say anything bad about Neil.
8: Yeah, I'd agree with you on everything I've heard and seen and have known about the man, and I don't profess to know him anywhere near as closely as so many other individuals probably listening now even, or will be attending that service this afternoon. We do tend to eulogise people fondly, but it sounds like he deserves every single bit of it.
9: That's what I think. I mean, yeah, I think you agree with me. You know, you go to a funeral and everybody's, all the eulogies, everybody's fantastic. They're all brilliant. Never hear a bad word about anybody. As you get older, you go to a lot of funerals. But Neil, you know, I think it's a bit different. But Neil, I think this is genuinely his contribution and uniting people. I mean, we're a bit of a muddled old country at the moment and world.
8: I agree with that.
9: And the world needs more Neil Danners, to be honest.
8: I think they may have broken the mould, though, Bill. I don't know. Where are we going to find another one?
9: I don't know, they're going to be hard when you look around just at the moment. I tend to agree with your idea.
8: What do you reckon his ultimate legacy will be or should be?
9: Well, his legacy will be who he is and who he was, and he's left a legacy of his books, and he's left an incredible family. I mean, we all forget, or not forget, that's the wrong terminology, but Jenny and his four children have made an enormous contribution to fight MND and had to watch their father die in real time, you know, in public life. So the legacy would be a beautiful family. You know, there's 11, well now 10 Danahers, and that legacy will live on through all of them. I don't think there's any doubt about that, and I think the fight will continue. And the greatest legacy will be if someday somebody can stand up and say, we've cured this bloody disease and we can all pack up our books and go home.
8: Let's hope. Bill, thank you for your time this morning.
9: Pleasure, Heidi. Thanks.
8: Bill Guest there, Melbourne businessman, inaugural chairman of Fight MND and a close mate, long-time mate of Neil Danaher, who will be farewelled but never forgotten, certainly never forgotten. He'll be farewelled at the MCG this afternoon. Tony Moclair will be broadcasting from the ground for his show this afternoon, so you will be a part of it if you... Like Bill said, a lot has been said, an awful lot has been said, and justifiably since Neil Danaher's passing. If you want to offer a final tribute, be my guest, 133693.
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8: Checking the weather at 10 minutes to 11 for Victorian Opera, which presents the coronation of Poppaea. Enter a world of Burning Lust and Bloody Vengeance, 30th of June to the 4th of July at the Palais Theatre. Tickets from $39. Just go to victorianopera.com.au if that tickles your fancy. Top of 19 today with showers on the way, currently 16 degrees in the city. David, good morning.
16: Yeah, good morning, Heidi. How are you?
8: I'm pretty well, thank you.
16: That's good. At the moment, I'm driving unregistered.
8: Uh-oh.
16: I cannot do anything. I rang up the Moore police station and they said we can use our discretion and not fine you. But can someone find out, is the fines, if we do get fined while we're unregistered, I've got to work because I work with animals, so I need the car and I've got clients to service, and I've tried since Sunday to try and get this car registered. I've used BPay, but BPay, you can only use that if it's 5 days before your rego's due to run out.
8: When was it due to run out?
16: On the 7th of this month. So Sunday, I tried to register it.
8: Oh, right.
16: And have the RFC. And I tried using BPay. Not acceptable.
8: And so your question is, will I be fined when the Vic Roads website's down and I can't process my
16: rego? And third party. I've got no third party by an accident.
8: Oh, that's not good. Well, David, if you do receive a fine in the mail, you call 3AW back and you say, get me the tape from 9 minutes to 11 on this day, the 10th of June, and we'll send you through the tape of this phone call where you're declaring to us your car is unregistered, that cops have said they'll show you some leeway, and that me as the host of the program, though it carries no weight at all, says, nah, you shouldn't have to cop it, sunshine.
16: No, that's right. And I'm stressing because I have to work. I have to service horses. So I am stressing a bit. I'll try again. I've been trying for about every half hour to get on there, but nothing.
8: No, yeah. David, that's not good enough. That shouldn't be happening. I've got a similar question from Jack on the emails. If your rego's due and Vic Roads can't process it and police pull you over with the expired rego, do you get fined? You absolutely should not be getting fined for that. You don't have third-party cover at the moment, though, either, which I don't quite know where that legal grey area gets, but this all comes home to roost with Vic Roads, with the department that oversees Vic Roads. I know it's run by a private whatever organisation now. Remember, they separated things out, but this is something that needs to be fixed at their end. This is all going to be on them, on Vic Roads, for stuffing this up so badly. Sarah, good morning.
17: Morning.
8: What did you want to talk about?
17: Hello.
8: Yeah.
17: I wanted to say veil to Neil because he was a brilliant man and I lost a work colleague also to MND, but I was actually ringing about gaming.
8: Oh, yeah.
17: So, yeah, I'm in my mid-40s and I game every day and I really enjoy it on PlayStation.
8: How much time would you spend gaming every day?
17: Depends. Sometimes half an hour, sometimes 5 hours. It just depends on what I'm doing the day.
8: And what's your go-to game?
17: I play Call of Duty is my go-to game. So I just find it challenging and relaxing. I find it better than sitting there watching TV. Some people relax watching a series with their family. And I game with my family. So find that we're all using our brains, hand-eye coordination, instead of just sitting there watching a TV show.
8: And the violence of it all, Sarah, you're all shooting people, and does it work out some issues in the family dynamic at all?
17: No, not really. Not really. It does because I'm better than my family. So being a mid-40s female gamer,
8: That's fantastic.
17: I find it, you know, it's a good way to end the day and, better than just sitting around watching TV and unwinding. You meet heaps of people from all over the world.
8: Does it surprise you that there's quite this many people at different ages, or you've known that for a while now through your own experience?
17: Not really. Like, you see online, like, there's people in their 60s playing the same game that I'm playing and making loads of money via YouTube and TikTok, competitive gaming is massive. Like, some people get paid millions of dollars.
8: And they're in their 60s.
17: Video games. Well, not in their 60s, but I know a lady in her 60s that gets to travel the world, gets free gear, basically her job is to play video games.
8: I've picked the wrong career, Sarah. Second time I've said that today, and about gaming again. Actually, I'm not all that into gaming. I'm glad you are and you found an outlet in it and that it works for you and your family. That's fantastic. Gaming. When did you last pick up a handset, headset, whatever it is, and play a game? Do you also include Wordle as a video game? 133-693.
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8: Coming up to the 11 o'clock news, after that, I would love to know, have you ever donated to a political party? 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Have you ever handed over any to a political party?
5: River 1467. 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
1: 17 degrees in Melbourne, showers and windy at top today, 19. It's 11 o'clock. Good morning. I'm David Armstrong. A Port Melbourne man is considering moving out of the area after spotting a male armed with a machete on his security camera trying to break into his house early this morning. The gloved offender was checking if the front door was open. He ended up leaving the Stokes Street property. It is the second time David's house has been targeted. He says it has left his family on edge.
3: Horrified. We've got a little boy asleep in bed for my partner. It's just harrowing, really. You know, how easy is it to leave a front door open and forget to lock it? That could have been a totally different scenario had we done that.
1: Tens of thousands of people are expected at the MCG today to farewell AFL icon and MND warrior Neil Danaher at his state funeral. The service to start at 1 p.m. It can be heard on 3AW. Melbourne players who adored him as coach among those who'll attend, including Russell Robertson.
22: He's a special guy for all of us that played under him for a long time. And we were his kids. Very stern with me a lot, but there was a lot of love when he gave it. He loved the fun of life. You know, beyond today, which is a full stop on Neil's life, but beyond today, I feel like we need torchbearers for Neil. Let's keep raising money and find a cure.
1: The cause of a massive factory fire at Campbellfield overnight is being investigated. It took about 70 firefighters to control the inferno, preventing flames spreading to adjoining properties on Nathan Drive. Assistant Chief Fire Officer Andrew Thorne says chemicals in the building hampered their efforts.
23: The cleanup will be for some time due to the nature of the chemicals. We also have to work with EPA to make sure that we're protecting the environment as well. It has made its way into the stormwater drains and it has affected the Merriston Creek.
1: Accused Bondi Beach gunman Navid Akram has now been formally charged with 19 additional offences, the 24-year-old facing almost 80 charges. The new offences include multiple counts of shooting at with intent to murder and discharging a firearm with intent to resist arrest. 15 people were killed when two men opened fire on Hanukkah celebrations at Bondi Beach last year. A new study has found regular teeth brushing can lower hospital patients' risk of catching pneumonia. Hospital-acquired pneumonia is linked to longer hospital stays, higher healthcare costs and increased mortality in many cases. ACU Professor Jenny Sim says good oral health can significantly reduce a person's risk of developing the condition.
24: When you're in hospital, there are a lot of germs around. There's a lot of bacteria in the air and that rests in people's mouths and can inadvertently end up in people's lungs.
1: In finance, the All Ordinaries up 47 points, the dollar 70.2 HUS.
25: Sport for Anne Webster, your member for Mallee, authorised A. Webster Mildura.
1: Bulldogs' pursuit of Zach Butters is continuing. The Port Adelaide free agent reportedly met with the Dogs during the Powers' bye. Coach Luke Beveridge says he's been involved in those conversations.
26: Then the senior coach has to be involved in that. You know, all 18 of us would say, yep, I'm involved in that. And I've said it before with Zach. Our club have declared we want Zach to come to our club. And I've said it before that I'm obviously involved in it.
1: Serena Williams has made a winning return to professional tennis at Queen's, the 44-year-old taking out a first-round doubles match with Victoria Mboko. Meantime, Nick Kyrgios beat Corentin Moutet at the Stuttgart Open. The Matildas have turned around their loss to Mexico from the weekend, winning the second friendly 3-1 in Parramatta. That's the latest news and sports.
27: River 1467 weather for Ontario General Store, 8th Street, Mildura.
7: Partly cloudy with a chance of showers becoming less likely late this morning. Mildura and Wentworth heading for 21. Robinvale 22. The 3-day forecast for Sunraysia tomorrow mostly sunny 21. Friday sunny 23. Saturday showers 18.
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27: On River 1467, you're saying now with Tom Elliott for Wright's Metal Recyclers, 741 Coolong Avenue, Irimpel. Until noon, you're listening to Heidi Murphy.
8: Pile of emails I keep meaning to come back to, and then we get busy with other things. Pile of emails on various issues that we've covered across the day, starting with the Coalition's new proposal to have a bit of a screening process in prep, foundation, whatever that first year of primary school is called these days, to screen for neurodiversity, for autism or for ADHD or for some sort of developmental or learning difficulty as well. It would involve having an occupational therapist or a speech pathologist, observing kids for 15 minutes at a time and then making a recommendation. Wouldn't then provide services for those kids, but would give $500 towards a first appointment to seek further services and assistance elsewhere. Part of Brad Rosewell's explanation was it'll give us a baseline to then be able to make decisions on what needs, further needs are, classroom by classroom, what's actually needed along the way. Well, Robert's emailed in to say, speech pathology services in schools, this is exactly what Jeff Kennett abolished 30 years ago. The result was providers closing down and moving interstate, including to WA. From Michael on the email as well, this is on illegal dumping. I can confirm charity bins and shops are being used to dispose of unwanted household goods, clothing, footwear, electrical items, etc., adding greatly to the cost for charities, but no one appears to be concerned. I know there are constant complaints around the dumping that goes on outside charity shops. Have you ever donated to a political party? Small amount, large amount? Would you throw a bit of cash in? Labor's been running an ad online for a while now, I'm told. Hasn't come up in any of my feeds, but I have been sent some screenshots of it. It's ranging, there's an ask for anything from $10 through to about $27. Labor saying, this is stark black and white and a bit of orange ad saying, stop One Nation. Fund the fight. Donate now. A few more have a few more words. One says, you know, important alert to Labor supporters. One Nation's on the rise. It's still early, but we can't let them gain any more momentum. Talks about building the campaign now to respond now before it escalates. Begs you to please contribute funds to this important work. One says most people will scroll past this and we hope you'll take action today. One says we're ready to fight back, but we need your help. One Nation is launching its own version of the same thing, asking, in fact, for a tiny bit more. I think their ask is $29. And they say, stop Labor, fire the liar. That sounds a little bit like an idea that one of you came up with yesterday around the retire the liar as an alternative for that Gotham City truck ad slogan that Jacinta Allen got so angry about, to nullify the claims of sexism. Help us fire the liar. That's what One Nation's donation push is saying. I've no idea how well this sort of fundraising works for parties, and I've never in my life said yes to one of them. I mean, why would I? Have you joined a party or have you put money in towards it? Would you be inclined to put your hard-earned into a political party so that they can win office and hopefully do good things for you with your hard-earned? Have you ever done it? 133-693. Emails open to mornings@3aw.com.au. Dennis, good morning.
10: Good morning. How are we?
8: I'm okay, thank you.
10: I've just been listening about all these tips and the dumping of the rubbish and all that.
8: Oh, yeah.
10: I've just taken a 6x4 trailer down to the Melton tip. And you probably couldn't get another matchbox inside the trailer. It was shockers. Yes. And I was telling your producer it was $42.50, but then I just looked at the docket. There's another $4.25 for GST.
8: Oh, yeah.
10: So it was $46.75.
8: Does it feel like a bargain, though, compared to some of the others you've heard about today?
10: From what I've heard, yes, unbelievable, yeah.
8: Should it be just free, do you reckon? Would that help with illegal dumping, reducing it, if it was just free?
10: Well, it would reduce. Definitely would stop it, that's for sure.
8: All right.
10: Although then again, there's lazy people who can't be bothered spending half an hour to go to the tip.
8: Yeah, and who'll just dump it on the side of the road and give no cares at all about it. Dennis, thank you. On the emails from Rob, the cost at tips is so high now, especially if it's building materials. Mattresses are incredibly costly to dump. No wonder people are doing it illegally. Anna says Darabin Council used to do twice yearly rubbish pickups. Now they're doing a trial where you have to call and get the rubbish picked up. Guess what happened once they did that? Increased rubbish on the sides of the roads. And from Jack, a major cost is the EPA levy that councils have to include. Hume has two hard waste and tip passes for ratepayers too. Maybe it needs to be doubled. Let's do 5. Let's do 10. Peter, good morning to you.
11: Yeah, good morning, Heidi. You're doing a great job as
8: Thank
11: well.
8: You.
11: Look, Heidi, I'm in my 60s.
8: Yes.
11: Never been a member of a political party. I signed up early this year for $40 to be a member of One Nation. And I just got an email about the donation.
8: Oh, yes.
11: And I don't know how long this fundraising's been going on. I think it's only been going a day. But
8: the One Nation one's only just started, I think.
11: They've got 300,000 in there already. Their aim is to get a million. So they've already got $300,000 of the donations already.
8: And so you've never been...
11: Orange Tsunami is coming.
8: Have you ever...
11: The Orange Tsunami is coming.
8: Have you ever donated to a political party before?
11: No, never in my life, never been a part of a political party, never. But I just felt I needed to do it. And I feel there's a lot of people doing the same thing. And I can't believe they've already got nearly $300,000 in less than a day.
8: Have you made another donation? Will you?
11: I'm going to, yeah, for $29, for sure, for sure.
8: What is it about this particular party at this particular point in your life that's sending you in this direction?
11: Well, look what's happening overseas, especially in England, with the migration and the people that are coming in here that want to change our Australian lifestyle. And Pauline Hanson has said for the last 30 years, the same thing. She's never altered. And I think that's what people are resonating against, and people want Australia back again.
8: That's
11: what it amounts to.
8: How have you voted the last couple of elections, if you're comfortable saying?
11: I've been a tradesman, and I've voted Labor, but I've voted Liberal, but I'm just voting One Nation this time. And everybody I speak to, Heidi,
8: yeah.
11: I'm talking young people, old people. I've got a daughter that lives in Bondi.
8: Yeah.
11: And the young people up there, they're all... You know, you used to be afraid to say, oh, One Nation. But everybody's coming out now and saying they want to vote for One Nation.
8: And, Peter, are you thinking state election as well as the next federal election?
11: Yeah, definitely. State as well.
8: State as well.
11: For sure.
8: Peter, thank you very much for the call. Donations that you've made or memberships, parties that you've signed up to, let me know. Janine, what about you?
0: Hello. Well, I just got my text from Pauline. besides that, with...
8: What did she say? What, read it out to me.
0: Well, they just say, where is it? It's on the other phone. Look, I just think it's a bit cheeky. Is it State Labor putting out that text?
8: No, it's Federal Labor.
0: Okay. State Labor, of course, has got issues. You know, they've stopped other people being able to donate to a certain amount, but they're still taking money from unions, and I presume that's what the feds are also doing. So, it's, you know, they get money from everywhere. And I don't blame One Nation or the Liberals. They need to get out there and start fundraising more because we have to stop this government.
8: Yeah, I haven't seen a Liberal version of this ad. Labor's has been going around for a little while saying we have to stop the orange wave, and now the One Nation one is out saying give us some money because we need to fire the liar, stop Labor.
0: Correct. Vote them out.
8: And would you vote state as well as federal in that direction, Janine?
0: Sorry, would I? I'd probably go Liberal, and then I would like them to do a deal with One Nation on preferences.
8: Yes.
0: You just got to look at Labor and the Greens and all these so-called independents that run around out there that back Labor.
8: Yeah.
0: So absolutely, they should be doing deals.
8: And did you say you signed up as a member of One Nation?
0: No,
8: you're on a mailing list or a text list or something.
0: Yeah, I'm on a mailing list. I would have probably, I think I did a when they put out some sort of not a survey. I forget what it was. They put something out then that I responded to.
8: Oh yeah, and they text you occasionally. Will you? Do you reckon you might give them some money?
0: Oh, yeah, no worries. I will. Absolutely. I'll make political donations. I do to the Liberals, and I will to them as well.
8: All right. Janine, thank you for the call. I think I have accidentally made a political donation once in my life. I think it was about $7 or $8. It was for a bag of biscuits from a bake sale at a Labor conference. At a Labor state conference that I was covering for work, I was hungry. It was an accident, but I think it counts as a donation. It's about $7 or $8. I can't remember how much, but I declare it now. Do not judge me. I was hungry. And I didn't know it was a donation. I thought I was just buying goods at a bake sale. Anyway, that's the one and only time. And I don't think I would never join a political party. Have you ever been a member of a party, been and left, signed up recently, or you're a lifelong ironclad backer of a party? How do you maintain the passion, the trust, the interest, the enthusiasm? I'm a natural born contrarian, and so I just don't know that I could ever wed myself to something like a political party. But you tell me. 133 693. More of your calls ahead.
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8: 21 minutes past 11. 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Gareth. G'day, Gareth.
29: G'day, Hayden. Thanks for taking my call.
8: Anytime.
29: Look, I've been a Liberal voter for a decade, but, you know, I'm coming out of the closet today as a One Nation member. I've signed up, I've donated this morning. I've been a Labor voter and stupidly, you know, when I was younger, a Greens voter when they were the Greens.
8: You've done the whole rainbow, Gareth.
29: I've done the whole range. I've grown up in Victoria my whole life and now just about to retire. And it's just a terrible place to live now. So we've got to fix it.
8: And so who do you blame for that?
29: I think
8: anybody but One Nation?
29: I was a fierce Liberal supporter for 20 years.
8: Mm.
29: But in Victoria, it's been terrible. And they have not held this government to account. They have not done their job. And as a consequence to that, we are where we are. And it's horrendous.
8: So you would like there to be a One Nation state government?
29: Absolutely. And I argued with my wife about this a couple of nights ago, and she said, they're not ready to govern. And I said, you really think they can make this state any worse than what this Labor government has? I highly doubt it. At least they'll have the right intention.
8: Do you think they will be any more ready to govern than the state coalition?
29: I would probably say no. They won't be, but their heart's in the right place.
8: Okay.
29: They really want to fix this state.
8: And that's the most important thing, heart's in the right place?
29: I think the heart's in the... Look, the government is the government, right?
8: Yeah.
29: The people who actually do the doing are the bureaucrats. So the bureaucrats won't be changing. They just need to be told to do the right thing. It's the same with the courts. The magistrates need to be told how to make good judgments.
8: I don't think anyone in government can do that because it's a change to the constitution or the
29: changing legislation. They need to change the legislation so the magistrates make better decisions because they're not making better decisions. You need to change the structure of the children's court because that's not working. You need to have a fast lane and a slow lane. The fast lane is for people who have done serious crime so that you can keep them on remand. You can then process them properly and you don't get them out on bail. And then you have a slow lane for shoplifters and all of the little meaningless stuff and they can sit in the queue for a year or two. It makes no difference. These are the kind of simple changes we need to make to fix the state.
8: You're planning to run as an MP, Gareth?
29: I actually put in a membership in my local area, but it's just not the right time for me.
8: Okay,
29: I'll do it when I resign.
8: I mean, you sound like you're very passionate about it. So you will run for Parliament one day.
29: I will, and I will run for One Nation.
8: In all those years of moving between green to red to blue to now orange, this is the first membership you've taken out?
29: It's absolutely the first. I'm deadly passionate about fixing this state. Mm. I'm sure as passionate as Jeff Kennett was when he took over the reins the last time they got us into this mess.
8: Do you want to say what your last name is so we can look for you on a call flute?
29: Oh, are you happy? Happy if you like. It's Gareth Davies, a good Welsh name. I'm a first generation migrant, just like everybody else, not just like everybody else. Right, I was born here. My parents came here. The great opportunity, their life changed coming to this great state, this great country. Their life changed unbelievably because they came to this country. And I run my Australian flags. I've got two out here now. I've moved out to semi-rural. I love it. I love the people out here. It's what this great state was. You know, I grew up in the suburbs, but now it's just not a nice place to live.
8: All right, Gareth, all the best with it. We will watch with interest. That's your first stump speech. Got through it all right. I can hear your passion. You may have to just sort things out on the home front, but genuinely passionate, and the heart is in the right place. Is that what we need? Just the heart in the right place as a starting point. The political experience doesn't matter a bit. 133693 emails, mornings at 3aw.com.au. Warwick says, why would I give monies to government when they are on massive wages? Well, these are political parties asking for donations so that they can, so that we can have the resources to prevent whichever party from turning polling momentum into seats. Resources, that's what you're giving money for. From Phil, Labor gets millions of dollars to waste anyway. Their donation campaign is only about keeping Labor in power, nothing to do with the good of the country. Albo comes across as a middle-class battler, but he could fund the campaign on his own. All right. And Julie, I am from the era where all students in primary school had to visit the school doctor. We were weighed, we had our eyes checked, boys were checked for other things. It was part of our lives. I found out I needed glasses. Back to the Future. That's a reference to the coalition proposal today to screen for some neurodiversity in the first year of primary school. It was a school dentist that has made me so terrified of dentists these days. I don't know that we want to move entirely back in that direction. We had better take a break. Before we do, though, I want to let you know about this. Just when you need it most, 3AW is boosting your budget. We have $20,000 in cash to be won to help you pay your bills. Today's code word is petrol. Today's code word is petrol. Make sure you keep listening to Tony and Jackie this afternoon to collect your two other code words. Then be ready to phone into breakfast tomorrow morning when you hear the cue to call. Reveal all three code words. The first one is petrol. Collect all three code words that you've collected for your chance to win $2,000. This is 3AW's $20,000. 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Keep listening. You could be a big cash winner right here on Melbourne's own 3AW. David Armstrong, what's coming up in the news at midday?
1: The news at midday. It is, I kept this back for these headlines. This is the biggest story of the day. It is the state funeral for Neil Danaher, kicking off about 1 o'clock. I think our coverage begins about midday-ish.
8: I think Tony will be there from midday, yeah.
1: He is tens of thousands expected at the MCG to farewell AFL icon and MND warrior Neil Danaher. It is a state funeral. Eddie McGuire spoke to a bit earlier. He is producing it. It will be a more solemn event than the one that was conducted for Shane Warne. Shane Warne's was more of a celebration of his life. This is a full-blown state funeral. It is a funeral service. And some tremendous audio from Russell Robertson earlier, one of those Melbourne footballers who was brought up under Neil. He says they are so looking forward to being able to say farewell to him today. And I was just talking to him, wouldn't the family just be exhausted?
8: Exhausted. What, the 2 weeks, the lead up to the fight MND. I mean, I was at a lunch on the Friday, gala lunch, which is a big fundraising event, pretty new to the Fight MD calendar, a lunch that they do on the Friday beforehand with a charity event. Then they will have had events all weekend long. Yeah. They did that big media conference with the football teams a couple of days before that.
1: And then the day itself.
8: The big freeze day, and then all the colour and movement and noise of that day, and then today to have this still on that same stage, the MCG, but much more somber and reflective. Exactly. And the reality of this is the goodbye.
1: I think all of our thoughts are with them. Elsewhere, accused Bondi Beach gunman Navid Akram, another 19 charges have been loaded on top of him. He's now facing almost 80 charges after what happened on Bondi Beach. New study has found regular teeth brushing lowers hospital patients' risk of catching pneumonia, because apparently when you're in hospital and you're not off and your mouth opens, that's when Mr. Bad Bacteria can get in.
8: Why are you freaking us out about germs right now?
1: Because you've got dental issues. And the professor of the Australian Catholic University says good oral health significantly reduces a person's risk of developing pneumonia in hospital. And again, it's terrible, because how many people go into hospital and they don't
8: and open
1: out.
8: Their mouths as they breathe?
1: Well, they do, and then they don't
8: fall asleep in hospital.
1: Don't fall asleep.
8: That's what I'm hearing you say right now.
1: In sport, Bulldogs had the news conference this morning. Coach Luke Beveridge out. Oh, I'm very excited. The pursuit of Zach Butters is continuing. The most prized catch in AFL football, a free agent, likely to be playing somewhere else next year.
8: Where do you think?
1: Well, I don't know if Dogs have got this kind of coin, but Richmond reportedly has offered him $18.
8: That's what I'm hearing you say right now. Come on, man.

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1: Yep.
0: Or they're at midday.
1: Can't get rid of the Bond man. All right, 29 minutes to 12. We will take a break. Back with more of your calls ahead. And I want to look at firewood collection and firewood costs. What's a load of firewood cost now? The bag of it or the trailer load of it? 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
10: Partly cloudy with a chance of showers becoming less likely late this morning. Mildura and Wentworth heading for 21. Robinvale 22. The 3-day forecast for Sunraysia tomorrow, mostly sunny 21. Friday sunny 23. Saturday showers 18.
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11: How are you today?
1: I'm very well, thank you.
11: Excellent. I found that after a long time being a supporter of the Liberal Party, grew up in a house with a father that was Labor, the whole family was, was good for challenging thoughts for each other, but I've signed up with One Nation recently. And I was out with my mates for lunch and I brought it up and I said, look, I've done this. And all of them pulled out a card also.

0: So we're all on board and we didn't organise it that way, but it just seems to be the way a lot of people are going.
1: Is joining up and why, Dan? Why do you reckon it is?
0: For me, it's seeing the direction we're heading now. It's not Australia. A lot of people come here because they love our country and that is awesome. We want these people. But there's a lot of people that want to change it to where they came from, and that's not Australia's.
1: And would you,
0: everywhere.
1: Do you like One Nation at a federal level, or you want them in the state parliament as well?
0: Both.
1: Both?
0: But we've lost our way. Like, as a state, we're in a horrible place. Like, ridiculous things that have minimal outcomes for a lot of Victorians. And look at our health system. Like, I'm sure people could have not driven through a tunnel or a train through a tunnel to have great health care for people that need it, and we don't have ramping beds are available.
1: Mm.
0: There's so many things, and yeah. The great thing of having this people at the school to pick up neurodivergent. Like, that's a massive untapped resource. People look at it as a disability.
1: Mm.
0: I think it's also an ability, just because it doesn't meet the norm. It's actually quite common.
1: All right, Dan, thank you. You're reflective of what a lot of people are saying, both on emails and on the phones this morning, about asking the question around whether you've ever donated to a political party. Labor, federal Labor, is asking supporters to put money in to fight One Nation. One Nation's answering that today with their own donation appeal. Had an earlier caller saying they're already up to about 300,000 of their $1 million target, One Nation, just by doing a little mail out. Plenty of people saying, but they just are an alternative that we want to give time and attention to. It's the right thing to do. Here's a different email from Phoenix. I'm a young fella from out in the hills in Victoria. I'm considering becoming a member for the Green Party, as I'm worried the conservative values are causing a clear divide in Australia, and honestly, I feel like I need to do my part, but I'd be more likely to volunteer for the party before making a political donation. From Adrian, Gareth has my vote. We need down-to-earth logic, just like that. Back to more of your calls shortly. I want to check in on firewood, though. As the temperatures drop, many Victorians will be throwing fresh logs onto the fire to keep their homes warm. I love nothing more than an open fire on a cold night. The cost of firewood in Victoria has been rising in recent years, and it appears there are efforts by criminal syndicates to take some advantage of this, illegally removing commercial quantities of trees from Victoria's forests and national parks to chop it up and sell it to you as firewood. What are you paying for a bit of firewood these days? A trailer load or a bag full? What's a good price? 133 693. Crime Stoppers and the Conservation Regulator have joined forces. They're launching a campaign to encourage Victorians to check firewood has been legally sourced and to report any suspicious activity. The initiative's called Illegal Firewood. The cost is wild. It's the latest effort to curb the illegal trade. On the line is Stella Smith, Chief Executive of Crime Stoppers Victoria. Stella, how big is this problem?
2: Good morning, Heidi. Yes, it is big. Around 9,000 trees are illegally removed from Victorian forests and national parks each year.
1: Mm-hmm.
2: So they're clearing land equivalent to nearly 180 times the MCG. Much of that timber is sold as firewood to unsuspecting buyers.
1: And how? Like, what? Facebook ads or just down at the local shops?
2: Look, it can be in a range of ways, but we're really asking people if you see anything, particularly on a marketplace, an online marketplace, where it seems unusually cheap. There's a lot of firewood with very little information that's available to you. Large volumes of firewood being sold online from sellers that aren't registered, can't provide you with an ABN, don't want to provide a receipt. We're asking anyone with that sort of information to really be aware if they see that online, and if they've got information, they can report it to Crime Stoppers. At this time of year, we see an increase because it's colder, and what we're worried about is these trees are being taken and burned in home fireplaces.
1: Why are they able to to do it? How are they able to do it without detection? It's not like it's a quick snatch and grab stealth crime.
2: No, they go in often under cover of darkness. They'll take chainsaws and trailers into the forest and chop down, you know, they think it's okay to use a chainsaw to take down trees that are there for our wildlife. They destroy natural habitat and they impact places that all Victorians should be able to enjoy, whether it's for hiking, bushwalking or simply just enjoying nature.
1: How do I know the ABN and the receipt factors? Sure, is there a simpler way to tell if it is legally sourced?
2: Asking them questions about where it's come from, I think, is a really important thing. You know, where did you source the firewood? And we're not asking people to interrogate the seller, but we are saying make ethical decisions, think about it before you buy it, ask where it came from. You know, if it looks odd or suspicious, it quite often is. Mm-hmm. And I think, you know, and also if you're out in those rural areas, you see vehicles or trailers leaving forests loaded with freshly cut timber. People, again, selling firewood but unable to confirm where it came from. That sort of information is important to us. We love a number plate, a Crime Stoppers. It's always important to us. But any information that anyone has about the sale of illegal firewood is important to share with us. And it should matter to people because these forests are there for generations to come. So somebody who thinks they can make money from profiting from what belongs to all Victorians should really think again.
1: And do you think it's actually syndicates or it's a few opportunists?
2: I think there are some syndicates involved, is what we're being told, but there are also opportunists who think, you know, this is a chance to make some money. There are fines. The penalties include fines of over $10,000, up to 12 months imprisonment, and the seizure of vehicles, trailers and chainsaws and other equipment if you're caught. Mm. Some people have been caught. There have been 54 charges heard in the past 12 months. So we'd say to anyone who's thinking that this is a good thing to do to really think again and to ask the community to help us with information.
1: And what's a cubic metre? What should it be costing me typically?
2: Yeah, it's a very good question. And I heard your question to your callers. I'd like to hear that. I think it varies. It depends where you source it from and how often you need to get it, that you would have a much better idea of what it actually costs. But if it seems unusually cheap to you and there's no information available about it, then I'd be really asking some questions.
1: All right, we'll continue asking questions at our end. Thank you very much. Stella Smith, Chief Executive of Crime Stoppers Victoria. What did she say? They love a number plate at Crime Stoppers. All the best with it, Stella. Thank you. This campaign. What is firewood costing these days? What's a trailer load, a cubic metre, whatever it is, costing you? Your call's on that after the break. Craig's got a word on the street quickly, though. Craig, what is it?
3: Heidi, we've got a car engulfed in flame. It's a white Subaru engulfed in flame on the exit of the Cranbourne exit going off the M1 outbound. That's absolutely ablaze.
1: Driver out?
3: Driver's out, yeah. Yep. Everyone looks okay, but there's no emergency services there yet. There's just a few people pulling over.
1: And where is it? Exit of Cranbourne? At Cranbourne?
3: It's a Cranbourne exit off the M1 as you're heading outbound.
1: Okay. And it's on the off-ramp or it's on the road?
3: Right on the off-ramp, yeah.
1: Right on the off-ramp. All right, take it easy in that area. Craig, thank you very much for that word on the street. You could be in the draw to win $60,000 toward a Mercedes-Benz of your choice from Mercedes-Benz Brighton. Take it easy in that area. They'll once emergency services arrived, I assume there'll be a lane or two closed. Subaru fully engulfed in fire at the off-ramp at Cranbourne on the M1. Mercedes-Benz Brighton is Melbourne's only all-in-one destination for Mercedes-Benz, just 15 minutes from the CBD.
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5: 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Imperials need to take the win to stay in the hunt, but Mildura are sitting pretty in top spot. All the action from 2 Saturday.
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1: Checking the weather at 12 minutes to 12 for Roth Newton's 20 to 50% off Lazy Boy sale that's on now. 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Showers today, heading for a top of 19. Currently it is 17 degrees in the city. Sandra, good morning to you.
12: Good morning, Heidi. We, the firewood, we pay $160 a cubic metre.
1: Is that a good price? Cubic metres.
12: Yes, I think so. Yes, it's local wood, mm-hmm. and it's sourced from a property that has fallen trees, so everything's legal and everything's fine. So I think it's a good price. It's the going price anyway.
1: How long does 2 cubic metres last you, Sandra?
12: We probably get 3 lots during the year for the winter.
1: Oh, yeah.
12: So it probably lasts about 6 weeks.
1: And what are you using it in?
12: It's like a Kanara heater.
1: Oh, lovely. Yes, nothing beats lovely the smell warm, of it, does warm. It? Beautiful.
12: No, it's beautiful. Beautiful smell, and it warms the whole house up. It's just lovely. We've got reverse cycle heating, but we don't use that. We use the firewood.
1: The greenies.
12: And it's just lovely.
1: The greenies probably hate you saying this right now, Sandra, but I'm on your side.
12: Probably,
1: I love it.
12: Well, we've got a fireplace here. We might as well use it.
1: Yeah.
12: And the fallen trees have got to be used, done something with them.
1: You don't.
12: Only cause a fire hazard, so...
1: You don't have to convince me. Tell me, Sandra, you know the seller? You know the person you get it from?
12: Yes, we do. Yes, we do know the seller.
1: Trusted.
12: Yes,
1: it's all above board.
12: It's all above board, yes. Yeah, very trustworthy.
1: You enjoy that fire, Sandra. Thank you. Todd. G'day, Todd.
13: Morning, Heidi. How are you?
1: I'm very well, thank you.
13: That's the way. I'd like to point your listeners towards the Firewood Association of Australia website. They can find reputable wholesalers and retailers of firewood Australia-wide just by clicking into Google and searching Firewood ASN, and it should bring up the association's website.
1: Just one in?
13: We're a large...
1: Just one in?
13: Yeah, just Google Firewood ASN.
1: Yep.
13: and up it'll come, and follow your nose for wholesale and retail suppliers in your state.
1: And what are the hoops you have to jump through to be registered?
13: You join the Firewood Association, and there's audits done on your business in relation to your sustainability, where you're sourcing your wood from, and are you selling a quality and reputable product as opposed to the fly-by-nighters that seem to go out in the forest at night and rape and pillage the forests and sell it off for cash at the pub.
1: What's a cubic metre? What should it be setting you back? Sandra says $160.
13: That's a pretty good price, I reckon, for Sandra, depending on where she is. Mm. We're a wholesale supplier, so we're up on the Murray, and we're a large wholesale supplier into Melbourne. We supply it by the tonne. Mm. Most people, the businesses vary. Some will charge by the cubic metre. Other businesses will sell by the tonne.
1: Mm.
13: And it just depends on the yard and how they're set up as to how they sell it.
1: And is demand still pretty strong?
13: I think since COVID, it's backed off a little bit. I think the cost of living is impacting people's ability to buy firewood, and they're thinking of ways of saving money. But one thing about firewood, as Sandra said, it does heat your whole home as opposed to a split system or a gas heater that just really heats the room that it's in.
1: All right, Todd, thank you. Check the Firewood Association online if you are in any doubt about the firewood that you are buying. Crime Stoppers says there are syndicates out there trying to take advantage of the cost of or the attraction of firewood and the price point that it is at. They are illegally removing commercial quantities of trees from forests and national parks, and so they've got this campaign going saying, please check your firewood's been legally sourced. Please report suspicious activity if you see it around. Todd says to make sure it's a legitimate seller, check their association. Steve, g'day, Steve.
7: Yeah, Heidi, look, talk about ethics in firewood. Someone should tell the Victorian government that they're cutting down tens of thousands of trees every time they put up a windmill. So,
1: like a turbine?
7: Like a wind turbine, yeah. Oh, yeah. So forget about 9,000 trees being illegally chopped. The Victorian government is chopping down hundreds of thousands of trees. So if all the greenies and tree huggers want to, it's something to worry about, tell them to stop, bloody doing that.
1: I think the greenies, they worry about it being set alight as well.
7: Well, I'll tell you what, I'd like to know what the Victorian government is doing with all the trees they chop down when they're building a wind turbine. Are they just shredding them, or are they just leaving them up to the side?
1: Or do they chop them up for or chop them up for firewood distribution as well? All right, Steve, thank you very much for the call.
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3: 3 minutes to 12. I've just been having a little look over an Auditor General's report that's just been released questioning the value of the distracted driver cameras, you know, the seatbelt and the mobile phone cameras. The Auditor General has found it's not clear how much the program's contributing to road safety. The department doesn't know how or if the program is reducing road accidents, serious injuries or deaths. It does not have a clear approach for how to measure it. I'll have a bit more of a look at that before tomorrow's program. Coming up, we've got the news with Stephanie Wackluick. After 12, we will be with Tony Moclair broadcasting live from the MCG. It is another very big day and a very sad day for the Danaher family as they farewell Neil, along with quite a number of people, I imagine. There's been all that euphoria of the slide and the enormous amount of money raised and the colour and movement and noise around what we've done this last weekend. It'll be quieter, a lot quieter at the G today, a very different feel with the state funeral. Tony Moclair will be broadcasting from the ground for his program from 12 right through 1 o'clock. The service will be broadcast live here. Today's Word on the Street winner is Craig. He called to tell us that because the Vic Roads website is down, there is an issue with him getting his car roadworthy. Done. We've reached out to Vic Roads, who've told us, yes, they are currently making major upgrades to their systems to deliver faster and more modern services. If your licence or rego is due, you can pay via BPay. Although, as someone's explained to us, if you're fine, if it's outside of the couple of days before the thing is due, you can't use the BPay. Anyway, they're yet to give us a timeline for when the website will be back up and running. Thank you so much for all of the calls today and all of the feedback. We'll do it all again tomorrow from 8:30.
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4: Good afternoon with your local news. I'm Andrew Johnston. A late taste of autumn in Mildura this week, despite winter being here. City's forecast to reach 21 degrees today and tomorrow before climbing to 23 on Sunday. The temperatures will dip to the high teens over the weekend. Showers are expected on Saturday. 36 drivers have been caught speeding on Mildura's roads over the long weekend. Operation Regal was held between Friday and Monday night, also picking up two drink drivers and two drug drivers. Other offences included unregistered vehicles and two unlicensed drivers. The Wentworth Flood Rally has been declared a success. It's marked the 70th anniversary of the flooding of the Murray and Darling Rivers. Wentworth Mayor Daniel Linklater says the events brought many people together.
5: Ian McWilliam has had put together a massive amount of footage from the 56th episode, and that there were some different pictures and pieces of video that some of the key players back in the day hadn't seen up until this point.
4: Three trophies for Sunraysia at the Victorian Country Championships in junior soccer. More than 1,200 players from across the state took part in the event in Geelong across the long weekend. Under 16 girls, under 13 boys and under 16 boys all went through to the grand final. Under 12 boys, under 15 boys played deciders, coming second. Today marks Thank a First Responder Day, which follows data revealing more than 14 million 000 calls were made across Australia last year. Emergency services play an important role in responding to a wide range of incidents, from natural disasters to violence and extreme weather incidents.
6: Well, whilst the public may move on once headlines fade, which is understandable, the impact doesn't stop. with first responders and their families living with a mental and emotional toll that comes with responding to those jobs day in and day out. One in three first responders experience high or very high levels of psychological distress due to trauma on the job.
4: That's Fordham Australia CEO Mark Willing there. And that's the latest in local news.
2: Sunraysia Bread and Butter Bakery. Two locations, Deakin Avenue and Irimpel. River 1467. National news now.
7: Hey there, I'm Jackie Lim. The man accused of carrying out the Bondi Beach terror attack has been hit with 19 additional charges. According to court documents filed in Sydney, Naveed Akram now faces 78 offences over the December 2025 attack, including multiple counts of shooting with intent to murder. The Port Pirie and Hobart smelters will remain open after a $105 million deal was reached. The package is jointly funded by the South Australian, Tasmanian and federal governments to support near-star operations. SA Premier Pete Malinauskas telling the ABC the funding will get them through to the end of the year.
8: It would be arguably reckless on behalf of government to be putting up funding for a 24-month period for a project that carries with it a number of gateways.
7: The US is launching a new wave of strikes against Iran after an army helicopter was shot down near the Strait of Hormuz yesterday. The two crew members escaped uninjured, but President Donald Trump is vowing to respond, claiming they were shot down by Iranian forces. There won't be a dry eye in the house when Neil Danaher is farewelled at a state funeral at the MCG this afternoon. The service will be live streamed and gets underway at 1 o'clock local time. An opening day for the Western Sydney International Airport has been locked in. It comes after 15 years of planning and 7 years of construction, with the first flight departing October 25. And a doctor who supplied ketamine to Friends star Matthew Perry before his death is appealing his sentence. Salvador Plasencia was jailed for 30 months after pleading guilty to distribution. He's now appealing on the grounds he acted as a drug dealer, not a doctor.
9: Sport for Anne Webster. Your member for Mallee, authorised A. Webster Mildura.
7: In sport, Collingwood has confirmed it will challenge the three-match ban given to Billy Frampton for that tackle on Brody Majacek that left the D's forward with a fractured neck. Frampton will front the AFL tribunal tonight. Australia has suffered a crushing 86-run loss to Bangladesh in their opening ODI. Nathan Ellis bagged three wickets but struggled to contain the home side. And tennis legend Serena Williams has had a win in the doubles comp at the Queen's Club in London in a spectacular return to the sport. That's the latest in news and sport.
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10: Good afternoon, I'm Emily Minney. Global beef production is tipped to fall 2.2% this year, but experts say that's good news for the Australian industry. A new report from Rabobank shows Australia is expected to continue its trajectory, delivering historically high beef production and exports. Analyst Angus Gidley-Baird says key production areas and one major competitor will be most affected.
11: We're looking at, you know, a drop in production in major areas such as the US of a down about sort of 3%, Brazilian production down about sort of 4%, China production down about 2%. So that's favourable from an Australian point of view.
10: An additional 31,000 tonnes of fertiliser is bound for Australia. Western Australia-based Summit Fertilisers has secured the shipment, which has been underwritten by the federal government. An additional 50 million litres of diesel has also been secured. National Farmers Federation Chief Executive Mike Guerin says it's a welcome boost.
12: While we still have challenges around both supply and cost of fertiliser and fuel, we are in a much better position through the collaborative work with this government in scouring the world and ensuring we get as much fertiliser and fuel as we can onshore, despite the challenges we have internationally.
10: Between 30 to 40,000 mango trees have been uprooted in Northern Territory orchards as a result of a fungal disease. Mango twig tip dieback has been present in some trees since 2017, and affected crops have dark lesions on twigs. Australian Mango Industry Association Chief Executive Trevor Dunmull says the disease affects a few varieties.
13: Currently, it seems to be affecting a couple of varieties only. So, you know, there's a wide range of varieties of mangoes grown. Apparently it's mainly the Kensington Pride and the Nambuc Mai varieties that seem to suffer the worst.
10: Cattle farmers are being encouraged to have their say as the cattle transaction levy comes under review. It's the first time in nearly 20 years the levy has been reviewed. Cattle Australia's Bryce Cam says producer insight is crucial.
14: Because this is a producer you know, driven and paid levy. Cattle Australia, the representative body for grass-fed cattle producers right around the nation, to encourage all producers to be involved.
10: And Australia is facing a commercial honeybee hive shortfall of up to 290,000 during peak pollination periods in the next few years. The Pollination Security Status Report warns hive collapse as a result of varroa mite infestations is pushing up demand for pollination services. Wean Bee Foundation Chief Executive Fiona Chambers says it's an alarming situation.
15: At the moment, the most pressing and urgent priority and impact is what we're seeing to food security through the shortfalls of pollination we're seeing through our honeybees and how honeybees support agriculture.
10: This is the National Rural News.
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21: The Australian share market is off to a better start, with the ASX 200 up by around 0.5%. And this is despite tempers flaring again in the Middle East, the US striking Iran in what President Trump called self-defense military strikes in retaliation for the downing of a US Apache helicopter while it was patrolling over the Strait of Hormuz. Now, keep in mind, it does follow three straight daily declines for our market and what was a very volatile start to the holiday shortened week. In fact, yesterday, we were down as much as 1.6%, partly on concerns of higher interest rates in the United States, but things did calm over the course of the afternoon. Across the sectors as well, we've got consumer staples lifting 1.5%, also retailers doing reasonably well, and property stocks up. But there are some pretty heavy declines coming through from tech. We've also got energy and mining stocks in the red as well. Some of the best performers are actually in the plumbing products space, with Reece lifting around 9% and Reliance Worldwide up as well. And Wesfarmers, which owns Bunnings, Kmart, Target and Officeworks, is up 1.5% as it updates investors on its strategy day. This is at an annual event in Sydney today. There are plenty of losers on the market though, and some of these are in that resource space as commodity prices have taken a bit of a hit. The price of gold has fallen almost 2% overnight and is down about 8% so far in June. So gold miners like Bellevue Gold, Resolute and Westgold are all in the red. And the oil price has been quite volatile as well. Sigma Healthcare is down 4.5%. The chemist warehouse operator confirmed media speculation that it is in early talks for a potential acquisition of a UK-based group. The Aussie dollar is at around 70.2 US. This is Stephen Daglian from ComSec.
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22: 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I'm Lucy with today's report. At Carcore, numbers lifted slightly and quality was good. Weaners featured strongly with several big lines suited to feeder orders. Trade cattle were back in numbers, however, cow numbers rose. Starting with young cattle, weaner steers eased 10 cents and reached 634 cents per kilo, while weaner heifers made 528 cents. In the feeder lines, medium and heavy feeder steers lifted 5 cents, selling from 517 to 579 cents per kilo. Feeder heifers were up 13 cents on strong competition, with most selling from 4.88 to 5.53 cents per kilo. Trade steers and heifers ranged from 4.89 to 5.13 cents per kilo live. Prime steers and bullocks lifted 4 cents, ranging from 4.79 to 5.30 cents a kilo. Heavy grown heifers were 10 cents stronger, selling between 4.50 to 4.92 cents. Heavy cows held firm, ranging from 3.75 to 4.26 cents. Leaner two-score cows found good restocker support, jumping 8 to 12 cents to range from 3.50 to 3.96 cents a kilo. The best of the heavy bulls reached 4.15 cents per kilo live. At Ballarat, agents penned 13,000 lambs as winter conditions tightened numbers. Lambs off supplementary feed were in excellent condition, though quality fell away through the plain allots. Regular buyers were active alongside strong feeder competition in a mostly firm market. Well-covered finished lambs sold dearer while plainer types were cheaper in places. Stall lambs sold from $154 to $286 a head. Lambs to feed made $253 to $305 a head. Lighter and medium trade lambs topped at $293 a head, averaging $1,190 to $1,265 per kilo live. Heavy trade lambs made up to $308, averaging $1,180 to $1,240 per kilo carcass weight. Heavy export lambs from 27 to 30 kilos made $302 to $358 per dollars per head. Lambs over 30 kilos reached $450, averaging $1,060 to $1,150 per kilo carcass weight. Merino lambs attracted strong interest, selling from $90 to $324 a head. Sheep numbers eased to 2,190. Merinos made $157 to $294, with one standout pen of Merino Weathers reaching $332 a head. Crossbred mutton reached $355, with most mutton averaging $0.85 to $0.95 per kilo carcass weight. That concludes today's market update, brought to you by Auctions Plus, dedicated to connecting ag.
10: And with the Grain Report, here's Tom Herbert from ProFarmer Grain.
0: Local grain markets were open again yesterday after the public holiday and were stronger across the port zones. Looking at international markets, US wheat futures finished mixed overnight as the market balanced the fast-moving winter wheat harvest against improving conditions for the spring wheat crop. Corn futures ended mixed with older crop contracts slightly up and new crop contracts slightly down, supported by steady crop ratings and a new private sale of exports for $120,000. US soybean futures finished lower overnight because of falling crude oil prices, quiet export sales and generally good weather across the Midwest of the United States. CBOT July 26 wheat prices went up $2 to $306 a tonne. ICE July 26 canola values remained at $775 a tonne. These comments are general in nature and may not be relevant to your specific situation. You should consider relevant product disclosure statements and seek independent advice before purchasing any financial products.
10: That's the latest from the markets. 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
20: Good afternoon. Just having a look at the Victorian forecast. A northerly airstream will be directed over Victoria as a cold front approaches from the west, crossing the state on Wednesday. A high-pressure ridge will develop on Thursday, following the front with the ridge weakening and drifting eastwards on Friday before a strong cold front crosses Victoria on Saturday. And of course, the Mallee today, partly cloudy, 21 for Mildura and Oyen, Robinvale 22. A partly cloudy day for the Lower Western, 21 for Wentworth. Pooncarry and Broken Hill, 23. And a partly cloudy day for the Riverland, top of 20 for Renmark. Three-day forecast for Serasia, tomorrow mostly sunny, 21. Friday, sunny, 23. And Saturday, showers, 18. 16 past 12 in Mildura, 20.
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2: 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Yeah! 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Saturdays from 10, only on Sunraysia's home of horsepower, River 1467. 1989. I had my HQ. In excess were everywhere. The Hawks won the grand final by one goal, and Hog's Breath Cafe were born. Right here in Australia, the haircuts had changed, but Hog's Breath Cafe's iconic 18-hour slow-cooked prime rib, curly fries and atmosphere unlike anywhere else remain. The home of Hogspitality, an Aussie icon since 89, Hog's Breath Cafe.
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0: 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All thanks to St. Rasia Murray Group Training. You ever thought about becoming a police officer? Well, if you have, Victoria Police are hosting a free career information session at the Alfred Deakin Centre, Monday, 15th of June. Learn all about becoming a police officer, the recruitment process, training at the academy, the whole lot, 15th of June. 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Madonna and Peter Gabriel on the way. The great 80s music continues to take you to the news, River 1467.
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1: Hey there, I'm Jackie Lim. Alleged Bondi shooter Naveed Akram has been charged with 19 additional offences. New South Wales police say the new charges include 3 counts of attempted murder, 10 counts of shooting with intent to murder, and 6 counts of discharging a firearm with intent to resist arrest. The 24-year-old is appearing in a Sydney court today. The PM has responded to the latest developments in the Middle East, with the US launching retaliatory strikes in response to Iran shooting down an American helicopter. Anthony Albanese has told the ABC he's worried
2: about the human impact, of course, that comes with war, but also the economic impact that is having a massive effect on the global economy.
1: Woolies has confirmed plans to outsource part of its workforce to Asia. Exact numbers haven't yet been revealed, but hundreds of roles across IT, finance and HR are expected to be affected. The supermarket giant says the move is aimed at cutting costs and improving efficiency. Consultations with its 10,000 corporate staffers due to get underway today. Events across the country are marking Thank a First Responder Day today, shining a light on the pressures facing emergency crews. More than 14 million 000 calls were made last year alone, with experts saying 1 in 3 responders face high psychological stress even after leaving the job. And Levi's has launched legal action against an Australian clothing company over its use of red tabs on its trouser pockets. It's the second time the American jeans brand has filed a lawsuit against S Double for trademark infringement.
3: Sport for Anne Webster, your member for Mallee, authorised A Webster Mildura.
1: In sport, the Western Bulldogs are continuing to chase Zach Butters. The power free agent reportedly met with the Dogs during the bye. Coach Luke Beveridge says he's been involved in conversations.
4: Then the senior coach has to be involved in that. All 18 of us would say, yep, I'm involved in that. Our club have declared we want Zach to come to our club.
1: And Australia hits the pitch again tomorrow against Bangladesh for the second one-dayer in Dakar. The Aussies looking to bounce back from an 86-run loss in Game 1 last night. That's the latest in news and sport.
0: River 1467 weather. For Good Deal Tyres, 504 to 510 Benetook Avenue, Mildura.
5: A partly cloudy day for the Valley, 21 for Mildura and Ogen, Robinvale 22. Partly cloudy across the Lower Western, 21 for Wentworth, Pooncarry and Broken Hill, 23. Partly cloudy day for the Riverland, top of 20 for Renmark. 3-day forecast for Sunraysia. Tomorrow and Friday both mostly sunny. Tomorrow 21, Friday 23 and Saturday showers 18. 1:04 in Merbein, 20.
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0: feeling good. River 1467, Phil Collins with a classic. Youth Demo, great to be company on a Wednesday afternoon. You're on the long lunch. Hope you're having a long lunch, actually. All thanks to St. Rosia Murray Group Training. They deal in apprenticeships and traineeships. If you're looking for one, contact the number 3, the Crescent Mildura, or the W's, smgt.com.au. Let's keep Wednesday afternoon rolling along with the great music on the long lunch. ELO, Hall & Oates and Bachelor Girl on the way. We'll take a look at some local news next. River 1467.
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0: Ian Good River, 1467, Bachelor Girl. You with Dame O. Great to have your company on the long lunch. All thanks to St. Raise Your Murray Group Training. 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That all happens tomorrow at the Sunny TAFE Smart Farm. 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While you're on our community page, check it out. There is plenty to see and do around St. Raisia. Let's get the great music coming. The Kinks, Dragon, just to name a few on the way. 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

0: Captain Rages, Leaders and Local, River 1467 Dragon. You with Damo, great to have your company on a Wednesday afternoon, 13 away from 2. Your very latest national news, sport and weather is on the way at 2 o'clock. We'll find out what's going on in the big mad world. Be back after 2. Green Day, Katrina and the Waves on the way to take you there on a long lunch. Thanks to St. Rager Murray Group Training.
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1: Hey there, I'm Jackie Lim. Anthony Albanese has paid tribute to AFL legend Neil Danaher at his state funeral in Melbourne. The PM among thousands at the MCG service to farewell the MND fighter who passed away from the disease at the age of 65.
2: Neil Danaher was a hero. When confronted with an adversity that most of us simply cannot imagine, facing odds that could not be beaten, Neil chose to fight.
1: Accused Bondi Beach gunman Naveed Akram's been charged with another 19 offences. The 24-year-old now facing almost 80 charges in relation to the December shooting. South Australian, Tasmanian and federal governments have announced an additional support package of more than $100 million to keep the Nyrstar smelters running. The new funds will go towards progressing feasibility studies for both the Hobart and Port Pirie sites, as well as support for their ongoing maintenance. Federal Industry Minister Tim Ayres says the smelters are an important part of Australia's industrial future.
3: Australia is building its position in those critical metal supply chains, which are so vital for information technology, data centres, the digital economy, for the defence economy, for the energy economy of the future.
1: And another one of Brangelina's kids has filed to legally remove her dad's last name. 21-year-old Zahara Marley Jolie Pitt wants to drop Pitt, joining her younger siblings Shiloh and Maddox. Brad and Angelina's divorce was finalised in 2024.
4: Sport for Anne Webster, your member for Mallee, authorised A. Webster Mildura.
1: In sport, Gary Ablett Jr. has been inducted into the AFL's Hall of Fame. The inaugural Gold Coast captain made history as the first Suns player to receive the honour. The AFL legend recounting the early days.
5: For me, it wasn't just about going up there and helping develop them as footballers. It was also about helping develop them as people, and I wanted to make sure that I was setting, you know, an example.
1: And in NRL, Queensland coach Billy Slater has given Reece Walsh a licence to thrill in next Wednesday's must-win Origin clash against New South Wales at the G. That's the latest in news and sport.
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6: A partly cloudy day for the Mallee, 21 for Mildura and Oyen, Robinvale 22. Partly cloudy across the Lower Western, 21 for Wentworth, Pern Kerry and Broken Hill, 23. And a partly cloudy day for the Riverland, top of 20 for Renmark. 3-day forecast for Sunraysia, tomorrow and Friday both mostly sunny. Tomorrow 21, Friday 23 and Saturday showers 18. 2:04 in Redcliffs, 20.
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0: Feeling good, River 1467, Men at Work, Overkill. You with Damo, great to have your company on this not too bad a Wednesday afternoon. Hope you're having a good one. Hope you're enjoying the two ups, ABBA, Men at Work. Why have one good song from your favourite artist when you can have two? Got a couple on the row from Santana. What else? Bonnie Tyler, Midnight Oil. They keep coming right through to 3 o'clock. We'll keep the two ups coming. You're live and local on St Rage's Leaders and Local, River 1467.
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0: Feeling good with a 1467 Santana. She's not there. You with Damo. Great to have your company on a feel good work day Wednesday afternoon. Ripping day in St. Rosia. Hope you're having a good one. Member for Mildura, Jade Benham, has been appointed to Victoria's Shadow Cabinet, taking on the portfolios of Shadow Minister for Water, Shadow Minister for Consumer Affairs, and Shadow Minister for Disability, Ageing, Carers and Volunteers. Now, whether you love her or hate her, she stands up for this region and digs her heels right in on a number of matters. Head to our news page to read about that and catch up on all today's local news, river1467.com.au. Aaron Stevens along shortly with On This Day.
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0: first official final of a Rugby League World Cup on this day in 1968.
1: The Hooter blasts out the finish of the game. Australia are world champions.
0: In 1985, Coca-Cola announced they were reverting back to their famous recipe after the failure of New Coke.
2: What ignoramus decided to change the formula of Coke? The new formula is unexciting. Burn it.
0: And in 2017, Rod Stewart was knighted for his service to music and charity.
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0: To the Gen 10 birthdays, Tony Mundine, the former Australian middleweight and heavyweight title holder in the 70s and the father of Anthony Mundine, is 75.
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0: English reggae singer Maxi Priest turns 65. I just wanna be Comedian and writer Tony Martin is 62, appeared in, written, directed a stack of Australian TV and film comedies, also famous for his time with the D-Generation.
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0: A couple of AFL 200 gamers, North Melbourne great Brady Rawlings is 45.
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0: Geelong Cats champion Mitch Duncan is 35.
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0: And former Melbourne Storm player Ryan Pappenhausen celebrates his 28th birthday.
10: Pappenhausen's backing up!
0: Finally, Judy Garland was born on this day in 1922. Born Frances Ethel Gum, she became a legend of cinema. Died at the age of just 47 in 1969. Remembering Judy Garland on June 10.
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0: Live and local, River 1467. The oil's beds are burning. Old Peter Garrett looked like he stepped on an electrical cord. You at Daymo, great to have your company. On a Wednesday afternoon, 9 away from 3, all your very latest national news, sport and weather's on the way at 3 p.m. We'll find out what's going on in this big mad world. Play the key at 3 straight after for Uncle Monkey's Fruit Market. Key word, letter or theme in the first 3 after 3. We'll check the lucky fiver before that. We'll do that soon, all thanks to Simmons Scrap Metal, your live and local River 1467.
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0: 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Imperials need to take the win to stay in the hunt, but Mildura are sitting pretty in top spot. All the action from 2 Saturday.
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1: Hey there, I'm Jackie Lim. The wife of Neil Danaher has delivered an emotional tribute at his state funeral in Melbourne. Thousands have piled into the G to celebrate the life of the legendary footballer who passed away 2 weeks ago following a 13-year battle with MND. Jan Danaher fought back tears as she told the service Neil's greatest joy was his children.
2: Later in life, his focus switched to philosophy and psychology, always wanting to better understand people and life. But the most important role of all is becoming a father to our four children.
1: Accused Bondi Beach gunman Naveed Akram has been charged with another 19 offences over the December terror attack. The 24-year-old now facing 78 offences, including new charges such as shooting with the intent to murder and discharging a firearm with intent to resist arrest. His lawyer telling reporters outside the Downing Centre local court, paperwork has been filed.
3: It's an unprecedented matter, and so, like I said, there's a lot to come.
1: Woolworths has confirmed it's moving to outsource part of its corporate workforce to Asia. Hundreds of roles across departments like IT, finance and HR are expected to be impacted, with staff consultations beginning today. The retailer says the move is aimed at cutting costs and improving efficiency. And Iran's launched drone attacks against American military bases in Kuwait, Bahrain and Jordan. It's part of an escalating tit-for-tat with the US after the state struck Iran in retaliation for downing an American Army helicopter near the Strait of Hormuz.
4: Sport for Anne Webster, your member for Mallee, authorised A. Webster Mildura.
1: In sport, Nick Kyrgios has claimed his second singles win since 2022. The Aussie tennis star back in action after being plagued with injury, taking out world number 36, Corentin Moutet, 6-3, 6-4 at the Stuttgart Open. He says it's been an emotional return.
5: I'm just pleased with the way I played today. I'm pleased with the way I'm feeling. My body, I've been putting in a lot of work.
1: And Collingwood will challenge a three-match ban on defender Billy Frampton. The match review officer charged Frampton over a tackle which left D's forward Brody Majacek with a broken neck. He'll face the tribunal tonight. That's the latest in news and sport.
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6: A partly cloudy day for the Mallee, 21 for Mildura and Oyen, Robinvale 22. Partly cloudy across the Lower Western, 21 for Wentworth, Pooncarry and Broken Hill, 23. And a partly cloudy day for the Riverland, top of 20 for Renmark. 3-day forecast for Sunraysia, tomorrow and Friday both mostly sunny. Tomorrow 21, Friday 23, and Saturday showers 18. 3 past 3 in Werrimal, 21.
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6: It's that time of the afternoon. You with Damo. Great to have your company on a beautiful Wednesday afternoon. Time to play the key at three for Uncle Monkey's Fruit Market. Key word, letter or theme in the first three after 3 o'clock. Your job is to be the first correct caller through, or one of the correct callers through, and I'll put yourself into a draw to pick up that mystery voucher to be spent with Steve and the team at Uncle Monkey's Fruit Market. Key word, letter or theme in the first three after three. We'll kick it off with Steve Winwood.

0: 57. Little Riverman playing to win. US Domo, great to have your company on a beautiful Wednesday afternoon. That was the key at three for Uncle Monkey's Fruit Market. Keyword, letter, or theme in the first three after 3 o'clock. Jacko was on the phone. I'm actually going to take a call live right now, see who I've got on the line. You with Damo and the key at three, who am I speaking to?
1: Yeah, Steve.
0: Steve, what do you reckon this key word, letter, or theme could be?
1: I think it's the word win.
0: Oh, you've done well. What? Give it away.
1: Steve Winwood, winner takes it all and plan to win.
0: Mate, Steve, you're in the draw. Congratulations, mate. Keep your fingers crossed. You're a good chance to pick up that voucher. I'll just get your number down. Where are you ringing from?
1: From Cardross.
0: From Cardross. Got lots of weather like out there this afternoon. Nice.
1: Yeah, beautiful and sunny.
0: Too good to be sitting here, Steve.
1: Yes.
0: Keep your fingers crossed, mate. Thanks for calling in.
1: Thank you. Bye.
0: See ya. Gee whiz, Steve nailed it and won. Yes, the key word was win. Steve Winwood, the winner takes it all, and the Little River Band playing to win. Steve, as I just told him, he's in the draw. He's a good chance to pick up that mystery voucher for Uncle Monkey's Fruit Market. Let's check out Steve and the team's absolute cracking specials down this. I'll tell you what, you know what, I've lost them. I don't know where they've gone. Sweet potatoes, I know they're an absolute bargain at the moment. There's all sorts of stuff going on down there. Get down there and see Steve and the team and get yourself a bargain of three. Back soon. River 1467.
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0: 1467 is ZZ Top Legs. You with Damo, great to have you company Wednesday afternoon. Not too bad a day here in St. Rage. Hope you're having a ripper, whether you're at work or you're not. Hope you have a great day. 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
0: You'll have even a better day if you can win $755. What do you reckon this sound could be? 755 smackaroos up for grabs. 5023 1467 to play the game. Jump on the phone. We're going to play it next.
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3: 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Gary had eye issues and I'd been diagnosed with MS, so it was to wind down a little bit. 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
1: $755 up for grabs this afternoon. No takers on the telephone, though, this afternoon. It is a sound that has strangest thump. There's no doubt about it. 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You can listen to the sound as many times as you like. Dave Burrows will make a cue to call tomorrow morning after 8 a.m. Jump on the telephone. $760 will be available tomorrow morning. You never know. No crazy, no silly answer. That could be the secret sound. And don't forget, if you're not a member of the Euston Club, do yourself a favour. It is too cheap not to be. Great members promotions, Station 46 Cafe, and a big hello to everyone up there this afternoon. We're heading to a jackpot. Going once. Going twice.
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0: Feeling Good River 1467, Tony Basil with Mickey. You with Damo. Great to have your company on a Feel Good Workday Wednesday afternoon. Just had a really interesting experience. Reception's phone call this afternoon, the station's number. I pick it up and answer it. And it's the Commonwealth Bank telling me that we've had a bank fraud on the River 1467 credit card. 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They put me through to customer service. 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
1: Hey there, I'm Jackie Liu. The Prime Minister is hopeful Iran and the US will keep a ceasefire in place. Both sides now looking to de-escalate after tit-for-tat strikes overnight following a US chopper reportedly being shot down in the Strait of Hormuz. Anthony Albanese telling the ABC he's worried about the human and economic impacts.
2: We want to see a de-escalation because we're a long way away, but we're impacted here each and every day.
1: Aussie taxpayers could foot the compensation bill for foreign-born criminals. The High Court rejecting the Commonwealth's bid for immunity from false imprisonment claims. It leaves the door wide open for more than 300 non-citizens to claim compensation after the 2023 High Court ruling saw them released from indefinite immigration detention. The Ebola outbreak in the Democratic Republic of Congo has reached a grim milestone. Health officials say over 500 cases have now been recorded, with more than 100 people dying in less than a month. Thousands have turned out at the MCG to celebrate the life of AFL legend and MND fighter Neil Danaher. There wasn't a dry eye in the house when Danaher's grandson Cooper paid tribute to his pop.
3: My pops was strong, brave and courageous, and I hope I can be like him when I grow up. I miss you, Poppy. Play on.
1: And a real-life snakes on a plane situation. Authorities are searching for a venomous snake that went missing on a flight from Mexico to Britain. The airline thinks someone smuggled the viper onto the plane and it broke free.
4: Sport for Anne Webster, your member for Mallee, authorised A. Webster Mildura.
1: In sport, AFL CEO Andrew Dillon insists the Tassie Devils remain on track to join the comp in 2028. It follows an independent review warning the cost of the proposed Macquarie Point Stadium could blow out to $1.75 billion. And the Melbourne Storm will launch its inaugural mental health round against the Raiders next Sunday at Amy Park. The NRL club teaming up with Beyond Blue with forward Josh King on Nine, encouraging footy fans to check in with one another.
5: Stop for a moment, check in with each other and make sure that everyone's doing okay.
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6: Partly cloudy day for the Mallee, 21 for Mildura and Oyen, Robinvale 22. A partly cloudy day for the Lower Western, 21 for Wentworth, Perncurry and Broken Hill, 23. And a partly cloudy day for the Riverland, top of 20 for Renmark. 3-day forecast for Sunraysia, tomorrow and Friday, both mostly sunny. Tomorrow, 21, Friday, 23. Saturday, showers, 18. 4:05 in Mervine, 21.
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20: Hola, amigo.
21: I'm a bit sore today.
20: What's happened?
21: I know yesterday I spoke about my mouth ulcer, so I promise this won't be a show where I list all my ailments. But let me tell you about my bursitis. Bursitis is, and I've got it in my hip, so post of a certain era for women, mm-hmm. your tendons get loosey-goosey. And so the tendon's a bit sore, right, hip and bum area. And then just over the weekend, I slid all the way down the stairs on that very sore part of my body.
20: Painful.
21: Painful. Also, it's really hard to see my bruise.
20: Yep.
21: And what's worse is you can't show off a bruise when it's on your bum.
20: Yeah, you can.
21: No, you can't.
20: I have.
21: That's right.
20: Well, I had a big bruise on my bum. I showed everyone that thing.
21: I remember seeing you on the Kerry Ann show.
20: Kerry Ann wanted to have a good look.
21: No, she didn't. You just pulled your pants down. And I saw your underpants. I was appalled.
20: Kerry Ann said, oh, well, I'll have a look because I couldn't sit down.
21: So you were just going to go into her studio and stand.
20: My whole bottom cheek was black.
21: Yeah.
20: I got smashed in the surf and hit a reef. And at the time, the bruise wasn't that bad. But then I was having a conversation with you so about a week or so later and I plopped onto the lounge. You know, you plop onto the lounge and the pain was exquisite and I couldn't move. And I had to go to my physio, you know, Big Mark, the Scotsman. He said, oh, you laddie, we'll have to fix that. And he kneaded my bum. and goodness, it hurt, but he fixed it. But he also explained a lot of your pain that you have. If you have a fall, you should say to yourself, it's not going to hurt, because then your body relaxes.
21: A lot of the new way of thinking, my son has just qualified as a physiotherapist, and the latest thinking and the latest research about pain and the role the brain plays is the brain plays an enormous role in how your body deals with pain and healing and how you approach your rehabilitation. But I've stood saying this to a friend of mine. I mean, you, of course, showed your bum on national television. I could see your undies and everything. But
20: well, you didn't have to zoom in.
21: I certainly did not. But she was saying that she bent over her dishwasher and the point of it went right onto the bot, right in the middle
20: of
21: the
20: center.
21: Back. At the back. And she kept wanting to say to her husband, look at it, look at it, go on, look at it. And he didn't want to. He's saying, look, what's the point of having an injury if no one's going to look at it?
20: No one's going to see it, but there's, you know.
21: Not everyone can go and carry out.
20: Yeah.
21: I just like to go around to a house, knock on the door and show her my bruise.
20: You should do that. It's like one of those little telescopes that you see when you go to see something that's scenic. You put 20 cents in. Come and have a look.
21: Come and have a look.
20: Come and have a look.
21: At the coloured lady.
20: Action-packed show today. What do you know about Taylor Swift's wedding? I've heard it's going to be at Madison Square Gardens, or well, MSG, as people
21: MSG,
20: like to call it.
21: I have RSVP'd.
20: Have you?
21: Yeah.
20: Yep.
21: And look, I'm not able to disclose the details, but Emma Gillespie probably can.
20: Okay. That's entertainment. It's coming up with M. Well, actually, we don't call it That's Entertainment. It's now The Download.
21: And we also have TikTok Tucker on the way. Remember last week we put pesto over sour lollies.
20: And it was really
21: and it
20: yum.
21: And improved the sour lolly. Mm.
20: If you would like to play Instagram, register jonesyandamanda.com.au. That's coming up a little bit later on. But the Fast Five, the tomato soup for your brain in the afternoon. If you'd like to play that, that's coming up.
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0: The Fast Five. We grew you with questions from all types of categories. There are five questions. Can you go all the way and answer them all in one go? That's a pretty big deal.
4: But you don't have to.
0: You don't have to.
4: Whoever gets on and answers question five correctly will get $250 cash.
0: You can be Johnny Come Lately at the end and get the last question. Scott of Cogra, though, his first cab on the rank. Hello, Scott.
4: Hello, Scott.
5: Hello, Jonesy. Hello, Amanda.
4: Hi. Question number one for you. Who is responsible for maintaining Australia's public payphone network of roughly 14,000 phones? No one's expecting it to be you, but who is it?
5: Well, my mum used to work for Telecom, so I'm going to put it in her camp and go Telstra.
0: Telstra.
4: Yes, Telstra.
0: Yeah, are they still free? The phones now, public phones are free. Is that true? Yes, Brian's nodding his head.
4: Are they?
6: Yeah.
4: But
6: yeah.
4: There just aren't many of them.
0: Brian runs around doing crank calls. Hello? Is Mr. Wing there? Is Mr. Wong there? You must have winged the Wong number.
4: Oh.
0: What? It's a joke. You could do that.
4: Did you used to put money down attached to a string and then pull it out?
0: Yeah, yeah. I had a good coin. The magic coin trick. The magic coin. Very hard to drill the hole in the coin, though.
4: Who would you call?
0: That was the problem. Mr. Wing. Mr. Wong.
4: Sonny the Tribunal was 40, on to you.
0: 40 cents well spent. Scott, question two. It's riff raff.
4: If you had one...
7: Is there any old riff raff backstage?
8: Oh, riff raff everywhere.
9: Guys, you can't understand. Got to keep out the riff raff.
4: I have questions.
0: Yes.
4: 40 cents. How would you get 40 cents down with...
0: No, you have to put two 20 cents because
4: yes,
0: they...
4: Yes, you had two of them on a piece of string.
0: No, you drop it in once, plunk, and then you pull it out, plunk, and it would go in again.
4: What was the noise?
0: Plunk.
4: Okay. Question number two. We are playing riff raff, Scott. What song... As this riff. Any ideas?
0: Scotty.
5: Yeah, that'd be solid rock.
4: Yes, that's it.
5: I was just enjoying the song.
4: I wonder why you're hesitating. It's sometimes the song is so familiar it's hard to guess the name. Question three. You may not need multiple choice for this one. Taking over from Sam Pang, which Australian has been named host of the 2026 Logie Awards?
5: Ooh, I might. Do you have a multiple choice?
4: Yes, I do. Jonesy's angry because he...
0: I'm not angry at all.
4: He's angry.
0: I'm not angry.
4: Is it A, Osher Ginsberg, B, Robert Irwin, or C, Dr. Chris Brown?
0: Oh, I'm rooting for Brownie.
5: Oh, it's got to be... Bob Irwin, doesn't it?
4: It is.
0: Robert Irwin. He'll do a good job at that.
4: I think he will. You know, I think people will be kind to him. People choose to be kind to Robert.
0: I thought you could have done it. You would do a good job.
4: It would be a terrifying poison chalice to receive.
0: I tell you what, if you were doing it, I'd be the one happy to hold up the cue cards. Just down I'd be a good
4: Why are you
0: man.
4: Laughing so much?
0: No, because I'd have the cue cards, so you'd be up there, ladies and gentlemen, hello, how are you?
4: I'm not Don Lane.
0: The cue cards would be going along.
4: And now we can all get some sleep.
0: Jim Parsons, Johnny Galecki and Kaylee Cuoco starred in which popular sitcom, Scott?
5: Would that be... Oh, what's the one?
4: Sorry, Scott.
0: Jim Parsons, Johnny Galecki and Kaylee Cuoco starred in which popular sitcom?
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6: 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They brought theirs.
15: 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Put it up both of us.
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11: River 1467.

0: don't see Amanda driving you home. I was just thinking about you hosting the Logies and me
1: holding
0: your cue cards up. I'd be good at that.
1: I don't think it works that way anymore. You're thinking of Don Lang. I've been to many Logies and I've never seen someone standing holding cue cards up.
0: I watched Daryl Summers when you were on Dancing with the Stars as a dancer, and he was going through the cue cards. He was quite good at it, but they have these ginormous cue cards.
1: Well, I don't like cue cards.
0: And he was reading the cue card, and I was in the audience reading the cue card with him, and then he went a bit off-piste, and he went, I'm going, where's he going?
1: Because the thing is, with an auto cue, you look straight down the barrel of the camera. With an auto, with a piece of cardboard with it written out, often that's not in front of the camera, and so your eye line's all weird.
0: Yeah.
1: I remember once when I was at the...
0: But Daryl was good. He was really good at presenting on TV.
1: I was at the royal wedding of Fergie and the prince whose name we do not speak anymore. And he... And I was there with Channel 9 at the time. I was a producer.
0: Mm.
1: And we had Dame Edna interviewing Joan Rivers.
0: Oh, yeah.
1: And behind Dame Edna's head,
0: yeah,
1: so they were holding up a cue card for Joan Rivers to read.
0: Yeah.
1: And the cue card just said, and then my waters broke. Where's this joke going?
0: Well, that's my cue card I'd hold up for you.
1: And then my waters broke. Here's the in memoriam.
0: We're into the Fast Five.
2: How fast can this thing go?
3: Faster than the speed of light.
4: Jonesy and Amanda's.
0: Fast. And we're up to question four.
1: It's going to Brad in Crow's Nest. Hello, Brad.
5: Hi, Jonesy. Hello, Amanda.
0: Hi, Brad.
1: Hello.
0: Do you think Amanda would do a good job
1: this
0: hosting the Logies, Brad?
5: She's the best. She could do it. You two are going to do a great duo. So.
0: Oh, hang on. I've been elevated from cue card guy to co-host.
1: Only in your mind. We're not hosting the Logies.
0: This is what Brad's saying. This is what people are saying.
1: Brad, are you
0: saying
1: a TV executive in any way?
5: I wish I was.
1: No. But thank you. Jim Parsons, Johnny Galecki and Kaylee Cuoco starred in which popular sitcom?
5: That'd be Big Bang Theory.
1: The Big Bang Theory. I've never watched a single episode, but apparently it's very good.
0: Will you watch it? It's
1: no.
0: easy to watch. Next time you're on a plane, just watch it. Okay. So easy. Ariana Grande and Ethan Slater's relationship, which recently came to an end, sadly, reportedly started on the set of which film, Brad?
5: I reckon that'd have to be Wicked.
0: It was Wicked. If those two kids can't make it, who can?
1: He was in a relationship with a woman. I think he was married and they had a baby and everything. I didn't know they'd broken up until question
0: Ariana
1: number five.
0: Or?
1: Who?
0: Who?
1: But he had a baby with his previous wife.
0: And then
1: wife.
0: He split up and went to Ariana.
1: Yeah, now they've broken up by the look of it.
0: Goodness, I wonder if we can go back.
1: Brendan, I don't know. I don't think, why would she take him back?
0: Maybe
1: he doesn't want to go back. I don't know. Well, I don't even know who he is.
0: Congratulations to you, Brad. You have
1: You're
0: won.
1: You're weird today.
0: What do you mean? What, weirder or just weird? Congratulations, Brad. You've won $250.
5: Oh, brilliant. I've got some wicked bills, so that'll go down well.
1: Nicely done.
0: Well done, Brad.
1: You should be hosting the Logies with gear like that.
0: We'll hold up your cue cards.
5: The three of us. The three of us.
1: And then our waters broke.
0: Thank you, Brad. If you'd like to be like Brad, a winner, and have a crack at the Fast Five, jonesyandamanda.com.au. In other celebrity news, what's going on with Taylor Swift?
1: Well, there's a wedding on the soon horizon. What's the expression I'm looking for? She's soon about to get married.
0: Yep.
1: Emma Gillespie has all the goss.
0: TikTok Tucker, though, that is next.
6: 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River 1467.

0: 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At least the radio's funny.
1: Jonesy and Amanda.
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0: TikTok Tucker, we make food from TikTok and eat it.
1: Last week, we did a TikTok so-called recipe. It was a jar or a packet of those sour gummy lollies.
0: Yep.
1: And we added pesto. And weirdly, it tasted better than it had before we put them together.
0: I don't know what it tasted like, but it was something I'd never tasted before.
1: No, that was is an unusual taste.
0: Someone
1: today,
0: accused me the other day of making this up, that we're always saying, yum, this is really good.
1: I think it was Josh Thomas who said to us, oh, we're faking it.
0: We're not faking it.
1: We're not making it up. If we like something, we'll say it. If we don't, we will. But often these weird combinations taste quite nice.
0: It's a shame they cancelled that jungle show because we could have got on it.
1: Eyeballs, anus, yum. That's how they would have called our names out. Today we're going to make a sandwich. Are you a big breadhead, as they say? Do you like bread?
0: I'm trying to get off the white bread because the whiter the bread, the closer to dead.
1: Well, let's feed you up. I'm going with a cheese choc crunch toasty.
0: Yum.
1: Now, it's a delicious toasted sandwich. We've got bread. We've got Nutella.
0: Ooh.
1: We've got strawberry jam, normal so far, but then we also add pretzels and camembert cheese. So I'm going to have to slice up some bread. You know I'm left-handed,
2: right,
1: Brendan. I know this will.
2: You played the rib. That is. What are you, the wolf man? You just ruined the packaging.
1: Oh, I'm going. You're complaining, and I haven't just getting the bread out of the packet. I'm going to slice it now.
2: Oh, I can't watch this.
1: Oh, is that? I'll use a slightly bigger knife. Yeah. It upsets everyone when a left-handed person slices bread.
2: Oh, no,
1: even Jenna, who's filming this, is getting anxious.
2: Just give it to me.
1: Okay, you can slice it.
2: Give it to me. Give it. If you want a job done, get Jonesy to come in here and do it.
1: Why don't you cut through my microphone?
2: And do the world a favour.
1: Oh,
2: I'd be a national hero.
1: Look how you're cutting it. That's terrible.
2: Oh, well, what sort of... What's sort of,
1: look at that.
3: Oh,
1: what have you done? You're making a biscotti.
0: What do you mean?
1: That's the size of a biscotti. I only need one. I'm making one sandwich. Can I come back on mic, please? The world's crying out for it.
0: No, people are phoning in.
1: Okay, so we've got... This is the width of a biscotti. I'm going... Now what
2: I'll
1: we do...
2: I'll squeeze this out a bit. Shivers.
1: Now we slice the bread, kind of. We're going to spread some Nutella.
2: Okay.
1: Why today of all days have I got a kimono on with long flappy sleeves?
2: We're not actually using Nutella. We're using a choc hazelnut spread, which is the Woolworths variant.
1: Thank you, Brendan.
2: No, I just...
1: So on one side, you slather up your choc hazelnut spread on one side. We'll do one side at a time. Then we put some pretzels on top.
2: Okay.
1: This
2: doesn't seem overly complicated.
1: Well, it doesn't have to be. What we're going to see is whether we like the taste of it.
2: Do you want me to open the cheese?
1: Oh, have you passed some wind?
2: Oh, that's foul. That was a cheese. Oh, what is this cheese? Oh, is this joke cheese? Can everyone smell that?
1: Oh, wow. That's shoes and bot combined.
2: Is this off? Used before... 13th of the 7th, 26th. It's...
1: Oh, what? Cool. What is it?
2: Can you smell that, Ryan? Yeah, get a whiff of that.

0: And that's just normal cheese. Oh, anyway, I sliced this cheese.
1: Georgina's going to pass out. She's a vegan.
0: Jonesy's cut the cheese. So on one side, I'm going to push through because I'm a professional.
1: Oh, that's fire.
0: Actually, once it's cut, it's not so bad.
2: Is this joke cheese? No. You guys are they're making a joke. Are you guys
0: You're making a joke. Okay.
2: I don't trust
0: you. No, here, the smell's moving on now. On one side, we have Nutella and what are those things? Pretzels. On the other side now, we put some...
2: Man, that is
0: what's this? We put slices of camembert and some jam.
2: Yep.
0: I'm exhausted. Okay, I know you're trying to hurry me up. Come on, put
2: the
0: jam.
2: Stop mucking around. We're not the ABC. We've got listeners.
0: Don't laugh at him. So here's the next bit. I've put jam on that. Now I munch them together. You ready?
2: It's going to be good to watch.
0: Are they facing the right way? No, that way.
2: That way.
0: One, two, three, go.
2: Yeah, actually, you've managed to do that. Oh, God.
0: Now I'm going to toast it.
2: Oh, yeah.
0: I'm going to put this into the toaster.
2: Is the toaster on?
0: It's about to be on. And once I've put it in...
2: You got to switch it on. Plug it in.
0: Go to a song because that's when it's happening.
2: Oh, okay. Well, we got to stop dicking around. Get on this. Okay.
0: Look, do your bit. Do your job.
2: Coming up, we try cheese, chock, crunch, toasty, and TikTok tucker.
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1: TikTok Tucker, or sometimes titled Amanda Yells at Jonesy.
2: Put my microphone on. Thank you, Ryan. I do appreciate it. Today we're making a cheese
1: Don't
2: chock,
1: poke the spider, Ryan.
2: Cheese chock crunch toasty.
1: Yep.
2: I've sliced up some bread. We've put Nutella and pretzels on one side.
1: Apparently that cheese is a good cheese.
2: Yeah.
1: When I opened it before, it was like it opened a portal to hell in the world of smells.
3: It was a bad smell.
1: It was a bad smell, but apparently that is a very fancy cheese.
2: And once we'd cut open the cheese, it didn't smell as bad.
1: No, it was just unwrapping the wrapper.
2: Yeah, it was a surprising aroma.
1: You blamed me.
2: And anyway, so you've interrupted me, Brendan. On one side, we have Nutella and pretzels.
1: That's really sizzling away there.
2: Can I speak? On the other side, we have camembert and strawberry jam. I've pushed them together, and now we have a sandwich.
1: Mm-hmm.
2: It's been cooking away. Let's grab it.
1: Yep. How are you going there?
2: I'm going very well, thank you for asking.
1: Right, yeah.
2: And now I'm going to slice that into thirds and we'll see how we go.
1: Oh, yeah, look at you go. Choppy chop.
2: Oh, it's hot.
1: Oh, goodness me. Okay. You know, watching you chop stuff is just not a good thing.
2: All right, here we go. One for you. I burnt my fingers on the...
1: Well, don't put your hand on the sandwich press.
2: Piece off, just take it.
1: You and Pauline could get together and cook us up a feed. When Barnaby comes round.
2: I apologise for swearing at you. Now, it's going to be hot.
1: Yeah, right.
2: So I don't know how we're going to bite into it. Maybe we come back to it at the end of the show.
1: Oh, jeez, it's hot.
2: Am I speaking English over here?
1: I wish there was some warning about how hot it was.
2: Yum.
1: Oh, my goodness.
2: Yum.
1: Oh, my goodness.
2: That is delicious.
1: You know what it's like? A jam donut.
2: Wow. So what is it? We've got Nutella.
1: Yeah.
2: We've
1: got the sweetened Nutella. You've got the crunch of the...
2: Camembert and jam. That is
1: pretzels.
2: So good.
1: The jam, it's like a jam donut. You know the old-fashioned hot jam donuts you get from the little van?
2: But there's a bit of crunch in there from the pretzel.
1: You could take this on the road and sell it.
2: Yum. That is absolutely delicious.
1: Yeah, just be careful when you first cut the cheese.
2: Mm-hmm.
1: Sorry.
0: TikTok making slap, gonna make you go yuck.
1: Team success.
2: Yum.
1: Double thumbs up from me. What about you?
2: Yeah, I love it.
1: Ryan?
4: Yep, double thumbs up.
1: Excellent. Coming up, M. Gillespie, we're talking about Taylor Swift's upcoming wedding.
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3: Hey there, I'm Jackie Lim. The incredible life of Neil Danaher has been celebrated at a state funeral at the MCG. The AFL legend died last month after a brave 13-year battle with motor neuron disease. His daughter Beck had this message for her dad ahead of the birth of her third child.
4: I know you wanted to meet him, but he'll have your spirit and your laugh.
3: Thousands of people, including footy fans, players and political leaders, packed the stadium before giving the Aussie icon a final guard of honour when leaving the ground. The federal government has been left wide open to claims of false imprisonment from foreign-born criminals, the High Court dismissing the Commonwealth's claim for immunity after it released 300 non-citizens from indefinite immigration detention. The move could cost taxpayers tens of millions in damages. Woolies is planning to move part of its corporate workforce offshore. Hundreds of roles across IT, finance and HR are expected to be impacted. The supermarket giant says the outsourcing to Asia is aimed at cutting costs and improving efficiency. More than 100 people have now died from the Ebola outbreak in eastern Congo. Over 500 cases have now been confirmed since the outbreak, which was declared on May 15. Authorities say violence, community distrust and ongoing conflict are hampering efforts on the ground. And a soccer match in Hungary has been briefly halted after a dramatic mid-game scare. An overhead spider cam catching fire before plunging more than 20 metres onto the pitch, narrowly missing a boundary cameraman and players.
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3: Sport, Billy Frampton heads to the AFL tribunal tonight over the tackle that broke demon Brody Majacek's neck. He is challenging a three-match ban for rough conduct. And Wayne Bennett has unveiled a special jersey in tribute to Jai Arrow, who recently announced his MND diagnosis. The special Rabbitohs kit has whited out all the usual sponsors and included Arrow's name in bold green letters. The Rabbitohs coach says it's an honour for players to wear it in tomorrow's clash with the Broncos.
12: So much support for him. We all know what it means and what it means tomorrow night.
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13: Here it is, forecast for tonight and tomorrow. Fine this evening for Mallee, a chance of a morning fog tomorrow and a sunny day. 22 for Mildura and Romvale, Oyen 21. Remaining fine this evening across the Lower Western, chance of morning fog and a sunny day. 22 for Wentworth, Pooncarry and Broken Hill, 23. Remaining fine this evening for Riverland, chance of morning fog tomorrow and a mostly sunny day, top of 20 for Renmark. 3-day forecast for Sunraysia, Friday, mostly sunny, 23. Saturday, cloudy, high chance of showers, 19. And the same Sunday. Overnight for Sunraysia, a low of 9.
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23: Yeah, okay.
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26: It's showtime!
27: Wednesday is TikTok Tucker Day, where we make food from TikTok and eat it. Jemwai Rai just said these words.
28: I would have paid real money to eat that TikTok Tucker.
2: You it had was the cheese choc crunch toasty. It was Nutella with pretzels on it on a piece of bread. On the other side, on the other half of the bread, you put camembert cheese and strawberry jam, bunch it together, toasted. It was delicious.
27: It started poorly when I opened the cheese.
2: Oh.
27: The smell was horrendous.
2: I smelled it before I saw it, which is why I accused you.
27: Right. Because usually it's you that does that.
2: Oh, sure.
27: Robin Irwin is hosting the Logies. What about this?
2: What about that? That's been announced today.
27: I think he'll do all right.
2: I think he will.
27: I was hoping it'd be you because I could see you up there doing it and I'd be happy to be your wingman. I'd be in the crowd just holding up the cue cards.
2: What would a cue card
27: I'd
2: have
27: just
2: on
27: like,
2: it?
27: You know, no one told me it was a hand basin and then wait for laughter.
2: Yeah. I think, gee, Aussie Ostrich is back.
27: I think you'd be great at it.
2: What's interesting is it's a very, as we all know, it's a really hard gig and the audience has to want to love you, which they did with Sam Pang. And
27: people
2: think,
27: love you.
2: No, but I think that'll be the same with Robert Irwin. Mm-hmm. People will choose to embrace him. I'm looking through the list of people who've hosted it. 1950s and 60s, Graham Kennedy, Jimmy Edwards.
27: Yeah, right.
2: Imagine this one. In 1963, no formal host. It was on a cruise liner.
27: Oh. Whew. What about the Burt years?
2: Burt Newton for 100 million years. Michael Parkinson, Mike Willacy, Daryl Summers, Don yep. Lane, Mark Mitchell, Daryl Summers, Steve Vizard for a couple of years, Ray Martin, Andrew Denton, Sean McAuliffe. Now, there have only been two women who hosted, Wendy Harmer and Gretel Colleen.
27: That's right.
2: And they were highly criticised. Mm-hmm. Those performances were so much more criticised. Look how many men there are. There have been two women
27: sure.
2: who hosted
27: this
2: it.
27: Is your time.
2: No, tell you what, it's how a much poison would, chalice.
27: What sort of bunts are we talking about? Bunsen burner.
2: I don't know.
27: What would you get paid?
2: Well, I don't know. What would you get paid to host?
27: I don't know. What would you do it for?
2: What would you do it for? You do it for free. You do it to not to be in the obits. It's proved people are still alive.
27: I'd start doing it and I'd see my name in the obituary. Hang on a minute.
2: Or if you,
27: I'd do it. Let's see. I'd do it for.
2: Oh, you do it for nothing. Don't pretend to look out the window.
27: Nothing.
2: Yes,
27: no,
2: you would.
27: I would not. I'd do it for $75,000. Done.
2: Right.
27: And you know what? Cash in hand. None of this tax stuff. Just brown paper bag, 75K.
2: Because it's such a low key gig, no one would know.
27: Done.
2: Ryan, why don't you Google and see what people get paid?
28: Yeah, there's no official amount, although on, what's this? This is seek.com. what can I earn as a host? $65,000 to $75,000.
27: Okay, well, so I was on the money.
2: Yeah, I think you'd be on the lowest.
27: Remember the radio stuff. Awards?
2: We did it for free.
27: And I just want to talk about us for a second. We hosted the best ever radio awards. And we didn't get a cent for that. And now the Radio Awards don't even exist anymore.
2: That doesn't sound like we did a very good job.
27: Where can radio station managers go up on stage and grope women and eat chicken and steak? Where's this
2: going to
27: happen?
2: Where's it going to happen?
27: Anyway.
2: Well, we wish Robert.
27: We do.
2: You know, I'm excited because now that I'm doing these later hours in the drive show, I can go to the party and not have to get up at 4 in the morning.
27: No more calls. Oh, no. Jonesy, I've gone full Andrew O'Keefe on this one. Help me out. Bring a roll of carpet. Taylor Swift's wedding's coming up. We're looking
2: I'm
27: forward to
2: I'm hosting that too.
27: Well, good. M. Gillespie with the download is on the way.
0: River 1467.

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1: River 1467.

0: It's Jonesy and Amanda driving you home. And now it's time for our download. What's hot, hot, hot, what's not? This is the with Emma Gillespie from the Daily Oz, no less. Hello, Em.
1: Hello. Well, there's a very big wedding that's just around the corner. I'm not talking about Dua Lipa. I'm not talking about myself, even though we are two icons who are getting married this year. Taylor Swift, have you heard of her? She is getting married to Travis Kelce in just a few weeks' time. And if the rumors are true, they are getting married at Madison Square Garden. Now, I did not see this one coming. Of course, Madison Square Garden is the home of the Knicks, an iconic concert venue. Taylor Swift herself has played 8 sold-out concerts there, but she's apparently turning it into a wedding venue on the weekend of Independence Day, the July 4 long weekend in the US. MSG on the website, there's no events booked from the 29th of June through to the 6th of July, which is a very rare gap for one of the busiest venues on the planet to have such a big gap. And sources say the couple have rented the arena for at least 3 days, one for setup, one for the big day, and one for a pack down day, all costing about $1 million per day, which is probably chump change. Sure, woman whose net worth just exceeded $2 billion last week.
0: You know, that's pretty reasonable. That's like getting your local scout hall for everyone else.
2: What's interesting is remember they got engaged in a garden. They're getting married in a garden. It just happens to be Madison Square Gardens. But how massive.
1: That is very poetic.
2: But the seating capacity is massive.
0: There's how many people? 12,000 people can go into Madison Square Garden.
1: 20 to 22,000 people. And at first I thought, this is so bizarre. Why would you want to get married in a big sporting arena? But some very clever people online have actually figured out a few reasons why this makes total sense. Firstly, there are no windows at Madison Square Garden, which means paparazzi can't sneak any snaps from the outside. There can't be any helicopters hovering, capturing anything. So I think that privacy element makes sense. There is also underground parking at Madison Square Garden. So that means that the plan is, apparently, that guests are going to get bussed in these blacked out buses. There won't be any paparazzi who'll be able to see them arriving. They won't be mobbed by photographers. And there are multiple entrances to MSG. So it'll be tough for paparazzi to figure out who's coming in what direction. And it also means there won't be any kind of single bottleneck for any guests to be mobbed. And I mean, it makes sense. Mm. There's this layer of secrecy around the wedding. Obviously, you know, not so secret if we're talking about MSG, if it really is the venue, but it's kind of smart, I think.
2: Interesting, isn't it? And I was wondering how, I guess they would create a small space inside that big space, because if it's empty, it's going to feel terrible.
1: Yeah, well, exactly. I think because it can be transformed for arena concerts, and Taylor Swift being the kind of creative person that she is, she gets so involved with the production side of her tours, you'd be thinking she's probably working with some of the very clever people behind the Eras tour who were able to make incredible spaces, you know, in every venue they went to. I'm sure it will be something absolutely spectacular.
0: Yeah.
1: If Taylor's involved, she knows her way around a stadium.
0: And that's true. And all those people that worked on the Eras tour, she gave them all that big bonus. So they sort of might be working for free. You know, it's like when one of your cousins gets married and all of a sudden you're handing out the canapes.
1: I would hand out some canapes if it meant that I could come back to Taylor and Travis's
0: wedding. Does it mean when she walks down the aisle it'll be dun dun dun dun dun dun dun dun dun dun dun?
2: The world's longest walk. She's got to make her way all the way into the centre of the stadium.
1: No confetti, just big foam hands, foam fingers.
2: Yes, no. I wonder who. Yeah, that's right. Who's the band? Who could possibly be asked to perform there? I reckon.
1: Well, Ed Sheeran is on the guest list.
0: Yeah, and he'll do a song. Surely.
1: Surely. Surely Ed would do a song. Haim, the Haim sisters are going to be there. Yep. Selena Gomez. There'll be plenty of very talented people in the crowd. So I'm sure there'll be some kind of music bonanza. Maybe Taylor herself will debut some kind of a beautiful new love song.
2: I don't know. Super group.
0: Can you sing at your own wedding? We've discussed this.
2: I think Hugh Jackman
0: did. We talked to who do we talk to about this?
2: Because Hugh Jackman sang in his own wedding.
0: I think we mentioned it to Ed Sheeran because we said, aren't you a bit up yourself? It would like be for you if Amanda emceed her own wedding.
2: Right. And would I have to?
1: But no one else would do as good a job.
2: No, that's quite.
0: So you got up and read the telegrams out.
2: Makes perfect sense.
0: Okay. Now the buffet is open, everyone, if you would like to enjoy.
2: Yeah. Brendan Jones, step away from the drinks.
1: If you want it done right, sometimes you got to do it yourself.
2: Quite.
0: True. Thank you.
1: Thanks.
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0: Hello there, it's Jonesy and Amanda driving you home this Wednesday, the 10th of June.
1: When you go to a fast food outlet or just a place that has paper napkins,
0: yeah,
1: a cafe, and you're buying a muffin, whatever it might be.
0: I don't buy muffins. Do I look like a guy that buys muffins?
1: Yes.
0: You don't get this rock hard ab set from eating muffins.
1: From knocking on a desk. But my point is, yes. Do you steal the napkins? Let's cut straight to the chase. Do you nick a napkin, a spare napkin,
0: in case your
1: hands get dirty? You pop one in a suit in your briefcase. Do you put one in your pocket?
0: I wouldn't pop. I don't carry a briefcase.
1: But a lot of people do.
0: Sometimes I have been known to pocket a few napkins.
1: Well, only because I saw this guy, this American guy on socials, and he said this.
2: I am never buying napkins again. Ever. Going forward, I'm just going to take them from restaurants out of the little plastic thing. I don't think that's stealing. They're meant to be taken by people who need them, like me. I don't have napkin money. Boomers buy napkins. I don't get crazy with it. I just take a handful, like 5 or 10. That's not stealing, is it?
1: Is it? I'm wondering, is it?
0: Napkin money.
1: But if you take 5 or 10, and everyone takes 5 or 10, then the cost of every muffin will go up. Do you take sugar? Do you steal a plastic spoon?
0: I'm going to dob my wife in here. She was getting a 7-Eleven coffee. We don't have sugar in the house because we don't really.
1: Because you have strict rules around it?
0: Well, we don't really eat sugar in our coffee, put it in our coffee. But when people come around, so she was just getting those little, you know, the little.
1: Sachets.
0: The sachets. And so now we've got a jar full of them.
1: That you've stolen.
0: And then someone said, oh, this looks like catering quality sugar. And I went, yeah, and it's got 7-Eleven written down the bottom of it. So I guess in a way.
1: But a lot of people.
0: And then I feel bad because they've got that great $2 coffee. So it's not like they're ripping us off anyway.
1: And even the small little fish soy sauce.
0: Well, what's with the soy sauce people? They put way too many of those soy sauce fishies in your sushi when
1: you get
0: it.
1: If you're buying sushi to take away from a sushi making emporium? Do you take a few spares and a few little packets of wasabi?
0: There's no way. They're always stingy on the wasabi.
1: Extra chopsticks?
0: No, I wouldn't do that. Do you take the chopsticks?
1: No, but if you did.
0: Actually, that's a good idea, though.
1: If you did, are you stealing?
0: Oh.
1: Or is it fair enough? I want to have a whip poll on this. Thief or fair enough?
0: An instant snapshot on what the community thinks on any given subject.
1: Yeah, is the whip poll. Maybe you're a small business owner. You're going, please don't do this. Or maybe you're thinking, I'm being ripped off by big catering. I'm happy to. Thief or fair enough?
0: Thief or fair enough? That's very hard to say. Well, we'd love to hear from you.
3: River 1467.

0: little plastic thing. I don't think that's stealing. They're meant to be taken by people who need them, like me. I don't have napkin money. Boomers buy napkins. I don't get crazy with it. I just take a handful, like 5 or 10. That's not stealing, is it?
1: This sounds like whip poll. I was thinking maybe pub test, but whip poll, the whip poll is a more direct snapshot of what the community thinks.
2: So
1: like it's right now, it's happening.
2: Here's what we're asking. Thief or fair enough?
1: Kate is in Camperdown.
2: Over to you, Kate. What do you think?
3: Absolutely enough. They are there for the taking. It's one of the joys of a random shop.
2: Can I ask you this? Taking 2 might be fair enough. What if you just taking 100 fair enough?
3: Ooh, Amanda, that might be a bit too much.
2: Yeah. Let's make it fair.
1: And you're gonna if it's the
3: sturdy
1: big
3: handful. A good sturdy handful.
1: Sturdy handful.
3: Acceptable.
1: Okay, thank you, Kate. 1355 is our number.
2: 1355 22.
1: I've missed one. Ben's in Belrose.
2: Hi Ben, is it thieving or is it fair enough?
4: Fair enough, guys. We pay enough.
1: Okay.
2: Unless you're the small business owner and you well.
1: You wouldn't take it from mum and pop store, would you?
2: Well, people are.
1: What is out the back cooking the burgers?
2: People are. It's not always Mr. Big Golden Arches.
1: Thank you, Ben. Anthony's with us.
2: Hi, Anthony. Thieving or fair enough?
5: No, 100%, I reckon. And can I just say, also, Jonesy, my nan used to do the same thing. She had a cooking jar full of those sugar satchels.
1: I was just talking about my wife before. She was going to 7-Eleven, getting the $2 coffee, which I'll add is very cheap.
2: And then ripping them
1: very
2: off.
1: Very good. And she doesn't even have sugar in the coffee. So she'd take one or two. And now we've got a jar full of sugar at home if you come round to visit. Thank you, Anthony.
2: Thank you, Anthony.
1: Stacey is in Kalanga. Hello, Stacey.
6: Hi, I think it's fair enough because then you can use, like, make origami out of it and it comes in handy if you don't have any toilet paper or you want to blow your nose.
2: Oh. Blow your nose on a penguin that you've made out of paper.
1: Stacey, it begs the question, would you steal toilet paper from a place?
6: Oh, if you're desperate, you know, why not?
2: Okay. I think it'd be better to steal toilet paper than to use a napkin that you've stolen. Or a sugar sachet.
1: Stacey,
2: thank
1: you.
2: Not confuse everybody.
1: Trish, wrap this up.
2: Okay,
1: how are
2: Tracy,
1: you?
2: Okay, is it thieving or is it fair enough?
7: Guys, I put this in exactly the same category as those little fish that you get at the sushi places with soy sauce. It is fair enough. Take as many as you can fit in both pockets.
2: Okay, but not in a handbag. You stop at the pocket.
7: I don't know. You can, if it's out there and it's complimentary, you take as many as you need.
1: Yeah, because I take beer coasters.
2: Need or want? See, I'm just pushing. Where does anyone draw the line?
1: Because really, when you look at it, you don't have to pay for anything in this world. It's all there for the taking, like a rich, ripe melon.
2: Thanks, Gina Reinhardt.
1: Well, look what Gina does. She just sees the iron ore and picks it up. Why can't you and I just go and do that? Why don't we just go and to the Hammersley Iron and just go and pick up some iron ore?
2: You start and I'll see how you go. You love
1: Thank you for
2: tasty.
1: All your calls.
2: Lots of things coming up on the show. We're going to talk about the latest batch of influencers, and I've been sucked into watching these people. They are loneliness influencers.
1: Also, if you ride a motorcycle, I have a story about the pure joy of a motorcycle that happened to me today. It's so good. It's one of those feel-warm stories.
2: Feel-warm stories?
1: That you seem to like.
2: Okay. Feel-warm stories.
1: Feel-warm
2: A phrase
1: stories.
2: I've never heard before.
1: Well, write it down.
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2: Hi, I'm Sally Pearson. 17-year-old Sienna Toohey admits she was shocked after taking out the 100-metre breaststroke at the Australian swimming trials to book her spot for the Commonwealth Games. Alex Perkins took out the 50-metre butterfly while Kaylee McEwen won the 100-metre backstroke. Matilda's coach Joe Montemuro says the friendlies against Mexico were a successful little tournament ahead of next year's World Cup. The Tillies bouncing back to win 3-1. And Serena Williams has made a successful return to professional tennis, winning her opening doubles match at Queens.
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0: Hello there, it's Jonesy Demander driving you home this Wednesday afternoon. I was at the lights on my motorcycle and there's something about a motorcycle at the traffic lights.
1: It's loud, is that what you're going to say, and annoying?
0: Can be loud, can be, but it's a position of vulnerability for the motorcyclist.
1: Oh, I see what you mean.
0: You sit there, but there's a lot of pressure as well. There's a lot of eyes upon you, and what you largely do is try to get to the front of the traffic, so like little fish, you can get in front of everyone.
1: And that can I know it's legal, as you say, can annoy people.
0: Greatest, well, yeah. That's for another 60 seconds, but it's legal.
1: No, of course,
0: but
1: what I'm saying is...
0: lane filtering works for motorcycles.
1: Of course, but what I'm saying is you do make yourself vulnerable when you cut through and suddenly you're at the front, so people are looking at you.
0: You make yourself vulnerable when you sit in traffic like a car, unprotected.
1: I don't mean safety value.
0: Well, it makes you vulnerable because some dope can run up the backside of you. So you don't want that. You want to be scooched.
1: You're not hearing what I'm saying, which is some people, you said you feel vulnerable.
0: Why are you arguing with this?
1: I'm not arguing, but people will look to you because they've seen you cut through the traffic and will be jealous.
0: Okay. Well, I have no answers for that other than maybe buy
1: a
0: motorcycle.
1: Said it makes you vulnerable.
0: It makes you vulnerable because of the aforementioned dope that's going to run up behind you. But also, you know, anything could happen. You know, you could step on a rock and all of a sudden you've lost your balance, or a patch of oil, or wind gusts, or whatever. So largely you sit there just looking at the traffic lights, timing how long it's going to take, so you can negotiate your way forward. But then there's another thing that's great about motorcycles, that when I'm out riding, largely motorcyclists are invisible to people in cars. They sort of don't notice them. But every now and then you'll be at the lights, and this happened to me today. This mum was going across the crossing and I was at the front of the lights. She got the crossing. She's got a little kid in a stroller with an ice cream, another kid eating an ice cream, and they're just walking along. And all of a sudden the kid that's walking along standing up just suddenly stops and just looks at my bike with this look of wonder.
1: Oh.
0: It's like this look of wonder. And it was like when I was a kid, you know, that look of wonder when you go, yeah. And you don't see it often, but it can happen. Like an old lady, sometimes you'll be riding along, you see an old lady and she'll just look at your bike and you can almost see it melt away when they were young. You know, they might have had a husband or a boyfriend that had a bike, or an old guy comes and stands and looks at your bike. Sometimes if you see an old guy standing next to your bike and it's parked in a shopping centre, you got to wait till they go away, because then you're stuck there for about 20 minutes.
1: Because I want to talk to you about it.
0: Mate, what sort of bike's this? If you've got a Ural, do you know what a Ural is?
1: No.
0: That's not an infection. It's a Russian motorcycle, like a sidecar. It's got a sidecar. And it looks like it's straight out of Indiana Jones.
1: Oh, how great. You should get one of those.
0: Then I've got a mate that's got one. It's called the Ural effect, because you take that anywhere and all of a sudden people are just
1: gathered
0: around.
1: Remember the two fat ladies? Did they drive around in one of those?
0: That could be the future for us. Riding around.
1: Imagine the looks we'd get. Wow, yeah. Mum. But I hope I never want to be that.
0: But it's one of the joys of being a motorcyclist.
1: Oh, yeah.
0: It's one of those joys. And the look on that little kid's face, she'd have been about 5, which was the age I was when I got run over by a motorcycle. That could be another thing. When I was 5.
1: How would you feel if your son wanted to ride a bike? Because you say everyone should ride a bike. How would you feel if I got a license? How would you feel if your son got a license?
0: If you got your license, that would be so hot.
1: No, you
0: that
1: wouldn't would like it. So you'd be hot. Scared that I'd hurt myself.
0: No, I think you'd be – no, because you're – you'd be a good – maybe we'll get you a sidecar.
1: Yeah, yeah. So it's
0: you'd
1: all
0: be
1: right
0: good.
1: Until someone you love wants
0: can
1: to ride
0: Can you ride a
1: one.
0: Motorcycle?
1: No, of course not.
0: You've been on the back of mine many times.
1: Yeah, I had an old boyfriend. I used to ride around the back of his bike.
0: Yeah, what did he have?
1: A bike. I don't know what kind it was.
0: Sure, sure.
1: But, you know, it's...
0: Did you like it?
1: Yeah, I did, but I don't want to ride a bike. But you it's one of those things, and I know this is how you feel. You think everyone should ride a bike.
0: No, I don't actually think that. I say that because the beauties of... And motorcycles in Australia, there's... If you go to America, Americans love motorcycles. Australia, not so much. You know, in Australia was a sort of a stigma attached, bikies and all that sort of stuff, temporary Australians. I hosted a TV show, motorcycle show, called Temporary Australians.
1: I always feel offended when people talk about that. I defend you when people call...
0: We came up with the name for the show because people in the 70s, like I've been riding motorbikes since I was 19.
1: And you've had about 14 spills.
0: I've had a few accidents, yes. Mm. Largely all of mine, my own mistake. But every day someone tries to kill me. Like literally every day someone merges in. And that's when you get past that, you're looking for everyone else. Not, you've got to look out for yourself. That's the jeopardy. That's the real life jeopardy.
1: Mm. I prefer to live without that. I've got enough jeopardy coming in here every day. Have you seen the way I drive?
0: I have.
1: I know.
0: I'm watching
1: I'm
0: out
1: scared
0: for you.
1: Already.
0: Coming up, Instagrand is here if you'd like to play.
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8: Hey there, I'm Jackie Liam. The man accused of carrying out the Bondi Beach terror attack has been charged with 19 additional offences. Court documents filed in Sydney allege he now faces 78 offences over the December 2025 attack, including multiple counts of shooting with intent to murder. Naveed Akram remains in custody and is yet to enter any pleas to the charges. Port Pirie and Hobart's lead smelters have been given a lifeline until the end of the year at least. A further $105 million in state and federal funds are being pumped into Nearstar's operations. The funds will help with the progression of a feasibility study about the long-term future. SA Premier Pete Malinauskas admitting to the ABC there are no guarantees.
9: If we chose to do nothing, then I think it's almost certain that Nearstar, in its current format, will no longer be operating in either Port Pirie or in Tasmania.
8: The United States and Iran appear to be stepping back from further conflict after overnight strikes. US officials say their operation has now ended, with both sides signalling they want to avoid an all-out war in the region. Despite saying it doesn't trust Washington, Iran has indicated it's open to returning to peace talks. And the life of AFL great Neil Danaher has been honoured with a state funeral at the MCG this afternoon. The footy legend passed away last month after a 13-year battle with MND. Thousands of fans, players and leaders packed the stadium before giving the Aussie icon a final guard of honour.
10: Sport for Anne Webster, your member for Mallee, authorised A. Webster Mildura.
8: In sport, Nick Kyrgios says he's feeling good after a first-round win at the Stuttgart Open. The Aussie star's return to form has been a long time coming, plagued with knee and wrist injuries over the past few years.
11: Confident is, I don't know if that's a word that I'm feeling just yet. Obviously, I'll see how I feel tomorrow. I mean, I had a wrist reconstruction. I've had four knee surgeries.
8: And Australia hits the pitch again tomorrow against Bangladesh for the second one-dayer in Dhaka. The Aussies looking to bounce back from an 86-run loss in Game 1 last night. That's the latest in news and sport.
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12: Forecast in for tonight and tomorrow, remaining fine this evening for Mallee. Chance of morning fog tomorrow and a sunny day. 22 for Mildura and Robinvale, Oyen 21. Fine this evening across the Lower Western. Chance of morning fog tomorrow and a sunny day. 22 for Wentworth, Pooncarry and Broken Hill, 23. Fine this evening for the Riverland. Chance of morning fog and a mostly sunny day tomorrow. Top of 20 for Renmark. 3-day forecast for Sarajevo. Friday, mostly sunny, 23. Saturday and Sunday, both cloudy with high chance of showers, 19. Overnight for Sarajevo, a low of 9.
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1: Showtime. I'm a bit tired today.
0: What's happened?
1: Well, what's happened? My dog, I must have eaten something a bit strange, I don't know, but like, she sleeps on the floor of the bedroom.
0: You didn't feed her a cheese rind again?
1: No. Wow, that was a mistake. Woke up in a fog.
0: Mm.
1: No, but I heard her sort of licking her lips and huffing and puffing a bit during the night. She's 14. Oh. And then I woke up.
0: But she's okay. The dog, I saw her recently. She looks fine.
1: Yeah, and then I woke up at 3. And so by the time I got back to sleep, then Minnie needed to go out at 5 and again at 6. And you know, if you have, I felt like I had a newborn, but if you've got a crying baby, at least you can think, oh, let them cry for a minute.
0: Mm-hmm.
1: A dog that may soil itself or vomit or something,
0: mm-hmm.
1: you have to get up and just deal with it. You have to get out of bed and make it happen. So, but I'm not the only one who is feeling tired, I think. I think everyone is because.
0: What's this time of the year? Change of season?
1: This time of day.
0: Right.
1: I was reading this, the most dangerous time of day is in the afternoon. It is an awful time of day, this biomedical influencer is saying. We have a lot of data on this. We see big decrements in the kinds of performance. Between 2 p.m. and 4 p.m., we should be waking up right about now, is one of the most dangerous times to be on the road. Car accidents spike, mistakes multiply. Even in hospitals, they say here that anesthesia errors are 4 times more likely at 3 p.m. than at 9 a.m.
0: Right.
1: 2 to 4 is when most people hit their trough. The afternoon slump, I think we all know that. Vigilance collapses and forces and focus tanks.
0: Well, that's why people have a little snooze in the afternoon.
1: So that's why they're saying don't schedule surgery, big decisions,
0: yep.
1: critical work in this window. So so try and protect yourself with breaks or light admin tasks instead. Maybe we should set everyone some light admin tasks.
0: Maybe that's the thing. Everyone
1: people
0: just
1: come and do our tax.
0: Why doesn't everyone just put their head on their desk? Put your head on your desk.
1: I know we're trying to save Aussie pubs, but maybe it could be do our tax.
0: Just do our tax.
1: It could be our new promotion.
0: And we'll all be in jail together. well, lucky we're out of those unproductive hours and we're in the most productive hour.
1: We're bringing it home, baby.
0: This is a happening thing. Instagram is coming up, jonesyandamanda.com.au. And there's a lot of influencers out there.
1: There's a new kind of influencer that I'm very interested in that I've started to follow and there's a lot of...
25: River 1467.

0: admitted you're snacking in traffic. Jonesy and Amanda approve.
1: River 1467.

0: Jonesy Demanders, Jam Nation, driving you home across Australia.
1: I started watching reels of young women who are living with their border collies in the Scottish Highlands in these cute little cottages, and they're baking bread, and it's just so relaxing to watch. And then I got onto this rich seam of women who live alone, but they say that they're single, they live alone, they have no friends. And this is how they spend a Friday night or a Saturday night. They're known as they've been called by one of the magazines I've been looking at here, the loneliness influencers. And there's a couple of big ones in this genre, a genre of creators, as they say here. Whether the audience is other lonely people seeking assurance or voyeurs simply looking to raise a superior eyebrow, it says, it's clear that social isolation is now a bankable way to build a brand. And some of them have a beautiful apartments. They come in, they'll obviously set up a camera to film them coming in. They set up the different cameras. One girl who's in New York, she says, I live alone in New York City, have no friends, so your nights look like this. And she comes in, takes off her high heels from work, sterilizes the bottom of them, puts them away. Her life is very ordered. She pours a ginger ale in an ice glass. She kisses her cat. She puts on a face mask and she sits down to watch television with the lights of New York out of her window. And I must say, it looks bloody great.
0: Right.
1: There's for a lot of busy women, it looks fabulous.
0: But it could be made up. She could have a boyfriend just filming all
1: that. Well, she could be doing exactly that. But there are a couple of other ones too. And one of them I know is going to annoy the hell out of you. Have a listen to this.
2: I have no friends and I'm happily single, so this is how I make the most of my evenings after work. I'm driving to go get my third coffee of the day. Thank you. I just cleaned my entire apartment. It's a Saturday night and I'm going to watch the entirety of Off Campus today and tomorrow. First things first, we need to go to the store and get some snacks, but I don't want to get up. Look at how pretty the sunset is. I'm up.
1: So they catalog what they do in their evenings, but mostly it's going out, buying food, bringing it home and spending the night on the couch watching television, usually with a cat. They don't drink alcohol. The ones that I've seen have a ginger ale in a glass of ice or something like this. And I know one of the women lives alone, one of the English women. I think she's from domestic violence background. So she's chosen to pick calm over the chaos. And a lot of the comments are so interesting. As they say, the irony of the girl with no friends is that they've created communities of thousands of people who feel understood, that connection doesn't always look like having a group chat or a packed social calendar. For a lot of people, particularly women, this is a way they're choosing to live, and that's okay. It's not part of necessarily the loneliness epidemic. They're choosing a quiet life.
0: I can't remember the last time I was alone in my house. There's always someone there. There's always people.
1: Well, this is one thing I'm finding really challenging at the moment. We have a gaggle of carers.
0: Yes,
1: who look after Harley. And they're brilliant. I love these people.
0: But they're always in your house.
1: There's always someone in my house.
0: And that would be, when you get home from work, that would be challenging, I would imagine.
1: Yeah, it is.
0: You come in the house, but you have to have the carers
1: there. Of course we do. Because, that's how Harley is, you know, coping with what's going on with him. But also I couldn't do what I need to do if he didn't have carers. Mm. But we have a place on the South Coast and that's where I go to be alone. I take the dog and I don't talk to anyone most of the time. And many people down there have come and said, oh, you look really lonely. I think, no, I'm actually choosing this. It's okay. Because that's the only time I am alone. I was alone all the time, I think I'd get itchy.
0: You look at Tom Hanks in Castaway. You know,
1: I think being shipwrecked is a little bit
0: different.
1: Well,
0: he was alone.
1: I think these people choosing
0: to make friends with a bull.
1: Being alone doesn't make you lonely, but there's a difference when you are lonely and you befriend a soccer ball. Don't you think?
0: I think it was a volleyball. Okay.
1: But it's fascinating.
0: I think
1: find
0: it is fascinating.
1: The loneliness influences. Look out for them.
0: It gives me food for thought. Perhaps we could I know we did the whip poll just before, which is a snapshot of what the community thinks about.
1: You think you're having a pub test?
0: Well, can we do both? Can we have a snapshot and then
1: a pub test? Pub test. Let's do about living alone.
0: Okay, well, let's keep our powder dry.
1: No, I love it.
0: Okay, well, coming up, we'll do that. We'll go down to the Jonesy Demander Arms for the pub test.
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0: Hello there, it's Jonesy and Amanda driving you home. When there's big issues to discuss, we get on down to the Jonesy and Amanda Arms for the pub test.
1: The pub test.
2: Pub test.
3: Does not pass the pub test. Pub test.
2: Pub test.
3: Does it pass the pub test?
1: Pub test.
2: Yeah, the pub test.
3: Doesn't pass the sniff test.
1: Stop it. It's not helpful.
4: It's interesting, I was just talking about the rise of the loneliness influencer. And many of the comments,
0: you know, whatever subject
4: story,
0: is out there, there is going to be an influencer for it.
4: Yeah, but
0: there'll
4: people,
0: be the Blue Lou influencer.
4: But lots of people are responding to this. Women saying, finally, someone is representing how many of us choose to live or would like to live. It's not necessarily loneliness, but it's being alone and having a quiet life. Others are saying that this is kind of, it's like watching tiny documentaries about the loneliness epidemic, is one of the comments around this, that living alone can stop you having a connected life.
0: Mm-hmm.
4: And people live longer when they have connections in their life and live a healthier life.
0: But more
4: life.
0: People are connected with social media, but rightly or wrongly.
4: But that's not necessarily, that's right, but that's not necessarily human connection being part of a physical community. There is research mm-hmm. that shows that is a healthier way to live. So let's put this to the pub test. I mean, living alone, lots of people do it by choice. Lots of people do it not by choice.
0: Yeah.
4: How do you feel?
0: I don't think I can do it. I don't think it's for me. My house has always got people in it. One day there was no one there and I felt like I was in I Am Legend. I started, you know, hoarding tins of food.
4: For 10 minutes.
0: I was getting a soccer ball and painting a face on it.
4: Well, let's do this. Living alone, does it pass the pub test?
0: 1355-22 is our number. We'd love to hear from you. That's coming up.
5: River 1467.

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1: Don't call me man and don't call me dude.
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0: So you don't have to.
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0: Hi there, it's Jonesy and Amanda driving you home. And then there's this.
1: Free money. Fast money. Extra cash.
2: Any money. Jonesy and Amanda's.
0: Exciting times at Ridgemont High. 10 questions, 60 seconds on the clock. You can pass if you don't know an answer. We'll come back to that question if time permits. You get all the questions right, $1,000.
3: And how great would $1,000
0: right.
3: be? You can turn it into $2,000 by answering a bonus question, but there's jeopardy in the decision because mm-hmm. it's double or nothing.
0: Tell you what, you might be lonely with that $2,000, Sue of Etalong Beach.
3: Hello, Sue.
4: Oh, hello. How are you?
0: Great.
3: Very well.
0: Oh, well, Sue, what's going on with this phone?
3: There's
0: I'm worried.
3: Of an echo. You may not hear us very clearly.
4: I'm pulling over. Hang on one minute because that'll be sensible, wouldn't it?
0: Yeah, well, yeah, especially if you're riding a unicycle.
3: Are you doing it safely?
4: That's I'm outside my house now.
3: Okay, that's better. All right. Well, Sue, we've got 10 questions. We've got 60 seconds. If you're not sure, say pass. Pass is your friend because we might have time to come back.
4: Okay.
3: Sue, here.
4: I'm ready.
3: Okay, you ready? Stomachy and eyes to the front because here we go. Question number one. What colour is a lemon?
4: Yellow.
3: Question two. What do you use to brush your teeth?
4: Toothbrush.
3: Question three. Pebbles and Bam Bam are characters from which TV show?
4: The dinosaur. It's pass.
3: Question four. The brand Holden is known for making what?
4: Pass.
3: Question five. What type of meat is venison?
4: Beer.
3: Question six. What sport was Muhammad Ali famous for?
4: Boxing.
3: Question seven. Who is the lead singer of Culture Club?
4: Oh, I dressed up as him. Pass.
3: Question eight. A prune is a dried what?
4: Date. Sultana.
3: No. It's a plum.
4: Oh, bugger. Great.
3: It's a plum.
0: Plum.
4: Oh, plum. Oh, okay.
3: And Culture Club, you've dressed up as him. I've dressed up as him. Every time I wear a hat, I'm told I look like him when he's dressed up as a woman. It's Boy George.
4: Oh, my God, yes. And Flintstones.
3: Flintstones.
0: The Flintstones.
4: Can we do it again?
0: Sue, I would love to do it again.

0: down. It was the hub of the town, so it stayed open and we kept working.
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0: Wow, thank you so much.
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0: Hi there, it's Jonesy and Amanda driving you home. When there's big issues to discuss, we get on down to the Jonesy and Amanda Arms for a thing we call the pub test.
1: The pub test.
2: Pub test.
1: Does not pass the pub test.
2: Pub test.
1: Pub test. Does it pass the pub test?
2: Pub test.
3: Yeah, the pub test.
1: Doesn't pass the sniff test.
4: Stop it. It's not helpful.
5: There's a new batch of influencers and they've been dubbed the loneliness influencers. Women, by and large, who film themselves coming home. They say,
6: Speaking in a little girly voice.
5: Not always. Well, some of them don't have voices at all. They just put up caps and say, you live alone in New York City, you've got no friends, here's how your Friday night looks. And a lot of it looks very attractive, going to bed early, stroking a cat, watching a movie.
0: Yeah.
5: Looks very nice.
0: Well, I looked at Castaway, you know, and there would have been points when he was on that island, he was thinking, no, this isn't half bad. Once he went and knocked his own tooth out with an ice skate and he befriended Wilson.
5: Well, having said that, you shouldn't have to forage for your own food. They go out to the shops, they come home, they cook for themselves.
0: But he became quite the forager.
5: But on a deeper level, is this part of the loneliness epidemic? Or is this something that women are choosing to, or people are choosing to live their lives like this? So what do you think? What do we call this? Living alone, does it pass the pub test?
7: I wouldn't recommend it. It's just better living with someone. You go crazy if you were by yourself.
8: I'd love to live alone for a little while, but I never get time to live alone. Because I've got children, will not leave me alone.
9: I love it. It's stress-free. It's got no hassles.
10: I actually did it for many years in my 20s because of mortgages and things like that. I actually have housemates, and I really miss the fact that I don't live at home.
11: Myself. I absolutely love living alone. It didn't start by choice. I love being in my own space as long as I've got my dog.
12: It's a double-edged sword. On one hand, you've got peace of not having to do anything for anyone and choosing to do whatever you want. On the other hand, though, there are times where you need a hug and to download to somebody and there's no one there.
13: I think it's perfect because I get to do whatever I want to do whenever I want to do it.
14: Yeah, I think it passes the pub test, but like everything, there's downside as well. It's getting pretty expensive now.
15: Well, when the buses don't turn up and you're in a cranky mood and you've got to get home and you're delayed and you're in the dark, unless there's someone home to put their arms around you and cuddle you up, believe me, it's better to calm down alone.
16: Look, I think it's wonderful. I get to do what I want. I can run around naked. If you want to be connected, just go out and about. You can always strike up a chat with somebody.
5: We had so many calls about that.
0: Of calls.
5: Really interesting.
0: Yeah. But you think of Tom. Remember when Wilson left him?
17: I'm sorry, Wilson.
0: I had a fight.
17: Wilson,
5: Brendan.
17: I'm sorry.
0: He was seeing a tube of tennis balls.
17: I'm sorry.
5: People are telling their emotional
17: Wilson.
5: Stories, and that's
17: Wilson.
5: What you go to.
18: Righto, you two.
5: Thank you.
18: Enough.
5: Why do I bother?
0: We will be back for tomorrow's show. We have Carl and Eddie. It's got a nice ring to it.
5: Carl Stefanovic, Eddie Maguire. This is ahead of the launch of their new show called The Long Weekend.
0: Yes.
5: I wonder if there'll be double demerits for them.
0: Well, maybe you could put
5: maybe. Oh, look at your stony face. Maybe I'll put that to
0: maybe
5: them,
0: that's question one for Carl and Eddie on tomorrow's show. Also, Instagram makes its return, the Fast Five, all the fruits of the Jonesy and Amanda pie.
5: Yes, the main fruits will be here, me and
0: if
5: Jonesy.
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4: 1467 weather for Good Deal Tyres, keeping the wheels of Sunraysia rotating for over 35 years.
18: Forecast in for tonight and tomorrow, fine this evening's Mallee, a chance of a morning fog tomorrow and a sunny day, 22 for Mildura and Robinvale, Oyen 21. Fine this evening across the Lower Western, chance of a morning fog tomorrow and a sunny day, 22 for Wentworth, Pooncarry and Broken Hill, 23. Fine this evening's Riverland, chance of morning fog tomorrow and a mostly sunny day, top of 20 for Renmark. 3-day forecast for Sunraysia, Friday, mostly sunny, 23. Saturday and Sunday, both cloudy with high chance of showers and 19. Overnight for Sunraysia, a low of 9.
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30: Welcome to the Christian O'Connell Show. Today's show we are calling World Cup Wednesday. I've asked Brio to make a World Cup song to cheer on the nation and also the Socceroos. First game this Sunday, 2 o'clock in the afternoon. So welcome to World Cup Wednesday. And the official animal, our World Cup Socceroo game predicting animal, you can hear what it is. It's a big cat. And coming up next, it's the middle of the week. How is your week going so far? Tell me all about it. Three-word Wednesday. How would you describe your week so far? Three words. Text me, 0475-031043. Welcome to the bright side of the dial. It's the Christian O'Connell Show.
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0: Christian O'Connell Show on a Wednesday, middle of the week. We ask you, how is your week going so far? Three-word Wednesday. Patsy, what's it for you?
1: My three words is no meme mother. So Audrey is doing exams, started exams yesterday.
0: And how's she getting on?
1: Well, it's very tense in the house, can I say. We're not game to do anything wrong, to step a foot wrong. It's like walking over eggshells because, you know, there's a lot of pressure on kids.
0: Oh, yeah.
1: They want to do well.
0: The best you can do is just feed them and water them.
1: Well, that's it. Well, you know,
0: she's having a sunflower.
1: She loves chocolate croissants. It's her favourite breakfast. Oh. So the love god went out, my husband went out and got her some beautiful, where she, you know, her favourite chocolate croissants from the bakery she loves for yesterday morning.
0: Oh, that's so sweet.
1: Oh, well, you would think so.
0: Oh.
1: But no, that wasn't. That hit the wrong note. That's
2: not brain food.
1: Yeah, don't want choc croissants, Dad. So poor Chris couldn't win yesterday. But
0: imagine we've polished them off them. Okay, I'm sure he
2: well, you don't want it.
1: Oh, no worries. The
0: he knew what he was
1: out.
0: Doing.
1: So anyway, with these memes, you know, I'll be scrolling through the day, and you'll come across these funny little memes, and I think, you know what, that might give her a little pick me up when she hops in the bus on the way home. Anyway, this one yesterday was really, really cute.
2: It was an AI ferret. Essentially, that was dancing around farting.
1: Very cute.
2: Why would anyone need to see that?
1: Anyway, she didn't agree. She didn't agree.
0: Yeah, I mean, look, if you're not going to win it with a chocolate croissant, some old lady technology of memes isn't going to win her over either.
1: She said, "Mum, no more memes. No more memes. I don't enjoy your same sense of humour. So I've been barred."
0: What is about mums and memes? My wife is the same. Oh. Sends on the group chat memes. Only my wife, and then unfunny videos. And she'd go, "I noticed you didn't leave a comment on it." Yeah. Right, no, because there's no lols there. Pats, you work your magic in this medium. Mm. Own it. Why don't we have on our social feeds Pat's meme of the day?
2: I love it.
0: People would love that.
2: And Patsy's mums would love your memes. Like, I know my mum would love your memes.
0: Sarah would sign up. No, Sarah would sign up.
1: I thought it was cute. Can we share it today? Let's do it.
0: Yes, you can.
1: Yeah.
0: So the first one is the farting ferret.
1: It's the farting ferret.
0: Start strong. Rio, what is your three-word Wednesday?
2: In-law group chat. Big, big, big step in my relationship with my boyfriend, Will, in the past couple of days. I have been added to the family group chat.
0: You are now walking down the aisle. They're not even in-laws and you're calling them the in-laws.
2: It actually felt like a bigger step than when we bought the house.
0: Yeah, I bet.
2: Because it's like now
0: that's intimate.
2: Yes, now it's very inner sanctum.
0: Yes.
1: You're one of them.
0: Yeah.
2: One of them now. And like,
0: wow.
2: You can sell a house, but I can't just leave that group chat. I don't even know if I'm allowed to mute the group chat.
0: No, you can't.
2: Is
0: there a lot of back and forth?
2: Oh, my goodness. I was not prepared. I woke up 75 unread messages.
1: Stop.
2: Am I obligated to?
0: What's the meme count?
2: Are you in Sarah's family group chat? Are you in Chris's family group chat?
1: Don't have one. Don't have one.
2: Is that what they're telling me?
0: I've got to be careful I say this, but I've muted the family channel. it's just too many. Ping, ping, ping, ping, ping, ping, ping, ping, ping, ping, ping, ping. I just can't keep up with it all.
2: It's a lot, and I've got my own.
0: And my wife will just go, "It's someone's birthday today," then I'll pop back up. Like he's come off the subs bench.
2: There he is.
0: Forgot about him. My three-word Wednesday is official crazy uncle. Guys, I know you guys will be happy for me, but you know, I'm heading back to the UK in 3 weeks' time to see my family. And I'm going to be catching up, obviously, with my sister. She has four sons, and they are aged now 17 to 23.
1: Yeah.
0: And she said, "Oh, look, the boys want to see you as well." I said, "Oh, look, don't make them now. You know, they're young adults." I went, No. They actually said, "Oh, great, our crazy uncle is back." And I said, "They actually said that? Oh, my, it's official. It's official. Crowned a crazy uncle."
2: Congratulations.
0: I know, it's a big moment.
2: Is this the same nephews that one of them came over to Australia? Because you tricked him, essentially, into coming over to Australia.
0: Yes, my sister still hasn't forgiven me. And now I'm to have a word with another one of her boys who wants to come travelling with his brother to Australia. My sister curses me for moving to Australia. Obviously, she has to do a lot of heavy lifting with mum and dad. And then I turn up once a year, she said, like a hero, buy everyone lunch, and then bugger off to leave me with another 11 months of dealing with them. So when I come back, it's constantly like I'm picking up the tab.
2: Yeah.
0: My sister calls it the guilt tax. It's a very expensive Australian guilt tax.
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0: Your stories of coincidence and chance. Lines are open now. What are the odds? The Chuckle Sisters are ready to take your calls. 13, 55, 22. But we get every Wednesday stories like these.
1: I was on the train and between two stations, there's all this vacant land. And I'm thinking to myself, what would happen if the train was to stop? Oh, imagine how many snakes would be here. No jokes. I look up and there is a hawk carrying a snake in its claws.
2: What are the odds that I met a stranger and it turns out that my father delivered him as a baby?
3: I grew up in Norlane. We had two families in the same street, nine children in each family. We were all born in the same gender order, all within 12 months of age.
0: What are the odds? All right, let's go to Lisa now.
4: What are the odds?
0: What are they, Lisa?
4: I was having my bachelorette party at a winery. Another woman was having her bachelorette party. Her name was Lisa, and her husband-to-be was Michael. And we were both getting married on the 8th of the 4th, 22.
0: Are you marrying Michael?
4: Yes.
0: Oh, my word, I thought you were taking the Michael.
5: Good. That's actually very good.
0: Don't sound surprised. Make it sound like it's normal.
5: Sorry.
0: Go on. That is incredible, Lisa. This is an insane story. That is, I'm getting goosebumps. Well done, Lisa. Yeah. Lovely story. Thank you very much.
4: Thanks.
0: Darren.
6: Yep. How you going, Christian?
0: I'm good, mate. Welcome to the show. What are those odds, Dazza?
6: Oh, pretty slim odds. I was we were playing a bit of backyard cricket and I broke my thong. And we decided to walk down to the pub later on after we'd run out. And I passed a servo. They didn't sell thongs. And I think it was 7 o'clock at night. Walking down to the Kelly Hotel in Cranbourne. And they had some prizes where if you bought a jug, you could scratch your scratchy and win a prize. And they had some great prizes, you know, beanie and socks. And they had a pair of thongs in size 11, the last pair. And I won it on the day I needed it, and that was one of the luckiest things.
0: This is the most Australian what are the odds we've ever had.
7: Incredible.
0: The busted plugger on the thong, and then you win a thong in a pub. This is brilliant.
5: Still going.
0: Is it?
7: Still going.
0: Wow.
7: Wow.
0: Great story. Darren, thank you very much.
6: Thank you.
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0: Christian O'Connell Show. Welcome to World Cup Wednesday. We are so excited about the World Cup. Last week I was talking about, you know, a lot of the countries, they have their songs to cheer on national pride, wish the team well, and all the fans back home supporting them out there in the at the World Cup. And this is the one from Bosnia. This is a banger.
1: I'm from

0: Timmy.
1: We have nothing. How embarrassing, this country has nothing until now. Last week I commissioned Rio to make a song, the unofficial people's anthem for the Socceroos, and it's time for the world's first play.
2: Well, my starting point was it had to be an Australian song. I did get a bit carried away, a little bit with the lyrics, but with that in mind, it's time for the boys to fire up.
1: All right, let's hear it.

0: This is it's coming to this home.
1: Oh,
0: it's coming to this home. Just on this song alone. How can they not win in the opening game Sunday afternoon against Turkey?
1: Yes, how can you not be inspired after that?
0: Incredible. Incredible. I've actually got goosebumps. That is brilliant.
1: And I want to send it to the Yanks to let them know we're coming to smash them. I want to send it to Turkey, let them know we're coming for
0: beat them in their own country at their own World Cup. Oh my God, please let it be. Please let it be. This is not the spirit, is it? Smashing other countries. We're starting to sound like Trump FM.
1: We're getting into
0: make Socceroos great again. Masaga. All right, so today we're announcing our sort of World Cup countdown on our World Cup coverage. Every World Cup, you always have these annals that you see on TV and radio shows where they get animals to try and predict how the game's going to go. Big fan of it, done dogs over the years. I think about four World Cups ago, I actually did a World Cup TV show. I think we had donkeys, llamas, my own dogs. Brilliant. I've been through a lot of animals. But now in Australia, we need something a bit more ambitious. And we had an offer, an incredible offer, on Friday's show. To pick up the action now, let's cross to our Socceroos correspondent.
2: Oh dear.
0: He's ready to jump on the bandwagon. Yeah. He is Bandwagon Pete.
2: Yes, thank you very much, guys. Reporting live from this microphone. I am so, this is way out of my depth, but what is not out of my depth is this Friday when we actually have a tiger who is going to predict who is going to win the first game out of Australia versus Turkey. Yeah.
0: So we've got the third eye of the Socceroo predicting tiger.
2: Yeah. Now, I know when we were originally talking to Donna from the Zambi Wildlife Retreat, she was telling us, she said something about mannequins. We're like, great, we'll get two mannequins and we'll get the tiger to run out and whoever the tiger

0: Yeah, one from Turkey, okay?
1: I don't think we need to make it personal. All right, so they're still mauling, but they're now mauling a plastic alien.
0: Yeah, that's correct.
1: We don't want the animals getting injured in any way.
0: No, that's exactly right. I'm sorry about the alien situation. I had to make the call late last
1: night. No. Just sensible problem solving, I'm guessing, for this
0: Thank
1: show.
0: You. Thank you.
1: All right,
0: you
1: well
0: so
1: done,
0: much.
1: Pete. Catch up on the Christian O'Connell Show podcast with the free iHeartRadio app. River 1467.

0: Rich and O'Connell show. Today's Time Waster. We're looking for your soccer songs on World Cup Wednesday. Soccer / football songs. Hello, is it Messi you're looking for?
1: Silver Plus.
0: Do you know it's him and Ronaldo? This is their sixth World Cup.
1: Wow. They're still playing together. Yeah. Well, together, but
0: yeah.
1: Wow.
0: Yeah, no, incredible, isn't it? Coldplay and Yellow Card.
1: Silver.
2: Oh, Yellow Card.
0: That's how we'd say it. Cindy Lauper, she loves soccer / football.
1: Mm-hmm.
0: Goals, just want to have fun.
1: Gold.
0: George Michael loves sticking in the back of the net. Wake me up before you go goal.
1: Good goal.
0: Love having a kicking around. What about Green and Gold Finger? Green and Gold Finger.
1: Silver Plus.
0: And Men at Work. Oh, this one's terrible. Why did I even write it down? But anyway, I've got it committed. Men at Work. Hopefully this will be the headline Monday. Who can it beating now?
2: So bad.
0: Who can it beating now?
1: Who
0: get
1: can
0: in the studio,
1: it?
0: Get that done for a Monday.
1: you know that's a bronze.
0: I'm lucky to even get that. That's an own goal.
1: Yes. Cole Curran.
0: Yes. Rhea, what have you got then? Soccer / football songs.
3: Gole, gole, gole, gole. Blocker, shut, shut, shut.
0: Oh, goal plus. Very good. Green and goal plus.
1: Hanson love the French team. They're singing Mbappe, Mbappe.
0: Mbappe, very good. That's good knowledge. Gold.
1: Backstreet's Beckenbauer. Franz Beckenbauer.
0: Oh, my word. From like the 70s and 80s. Yes. That's a dog whistle in this country.
1: I actually don't know who he is. Google just told me that he was a famous soccer
0: Silver
1: player.
0: Silver for the honesty. He was. He's one of the greats.
1: And the Wenger boys, they've got a lead, but now they're just protecting it for the last 20 minutes.
0: They part the Wenger bus.
1: Yeah, well, don't
0: think oh, sorry. This is so obvious. I thought you can't have done that. That's
1: the
0: minimal amount
1: the
0: of work. And that is
1: parking.
0: The soccer's way.
1: Well, you stole my thunder.
0: Well, there's no thunder being stolen, Zeus.
1: Nah, anyway. I'm not doing it anymore.
0: No, not doing it anymore. Thank God. Wow, not really a threat. Doing us all a favour. Radio thanks you. All right, he's collapsed at the crease. What have you got then? Let's see who's green and gold. Thank you. Right, Rio, you ready to mark?
1: Let's go.
0: Hello from the offside.
1: Hello.
0: Hello from the offside.
1: Gold.
0: FIFA Las Vegas.
1: Oh, God.
0: Not freestyler. Offsider.
1: Microphone. Gold.
0: Solomon is back. Nutmeg City Limit.
1: Yes, yeah, Silver Plus.
0: Well done, Scott. Goalie Grail. Instead of Holy Grail. Goalie Grail.
1: These are incredible. Gold.
0: Well done, Lisa Casper. Messi's girl.
1: Gold.
0: Kenny, that's Kenny Thompson. Very good. Messi's girl's very good. Always look on the offside of life.
1: Silver.
0: Andrew. Can you hear the drums? Ronaldo.
1: Oh, very good too. Oh, gold.
0: In order to come up with that, Joe Siggers, that is very good. Murder on Zidane's floor. French legend Zidane.
1: That is gold plus.
0: Steven. Hold on. Murder on Zidane's floor is...
1: Sounds like a...
0: Flawless.
1: A German...
0: It was in the French version of it. It's Murder on Zidane's floor. That Clouseau. Hit Mbappe one more time.
1: Silver Plus.
0: These are very good. Well done, Kelly. Elton John, the Bosnich, is back. Elton John has a song, the bitch
1: gold.
0: Is back. Bosnich is back.
1: Gold.
0: Bruce Springsteen is singing Good Form in the USA.
1: Silver. Yeah.
0: Not Wrecking Ball, Wrexham Ball.
1: Yeah, gold.
0: Simply the Bex.
1: Gold.
0: Can't take my eyes offside you.
1: Silver.
0: Rock the crossbar.
1: Oh, gold.
0: That is so good. That's actually a really good chant. Well done, Raymond. And Lisa, so good. Thank you very much, Joanne. Soccer around the clock.
1: Gold.
0: All right, who is winning the $500 spent at Holy Moly Golf Club?
1: This may be the best one of the year.
0: Yeah,
1: these were amazing.
0: Very good.
1: But murder on Zidane's
0: floor. Has to be. Well done. You're today's winner. That's the Christian O'Connell show for today. If you have a way that we can do this psychic eye of the tiger, third eye of the tiger, what's it going for? How do we know who's winning and losing? Please let me know. We're very confused now ahead of the mauling on Friday. Email me, christian@christianoconnell.com.au. We're back tomorrow. Thank you very much for joining us.
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1: Forecast in for tonight and tomorrow. Fine this evening's valley. A chance of a morning fog tomorrow and a sunny day. 22 for Mildura and Robinvale, Oyen 21. Fine this evening across the Lower Western. Chance of morning fog tomorrow and a sunny day. 22 for Wentworth, Pooncarry and Broken Hill, 23. Fine this evening's Riverland. Chance of morning fog tomorrow and a mostly sunny day. Top of 20 for Renmark. 3-day forecast for Serasia. Friday, mostly sunny, 23. Saturday and Sunday, both cloudy with high chance of showers and 19. Overnight for Serasia, a low of 9.
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1: Good evening. Welcome to the 80s at 8. Shane Bryan with you. Tonight on the show, our 80s artist spotlight is Ivor Davies and Ice House.

We'll have a chat with Ivor and find out how he actually got the name Ice House. Remember, they were flowers originally. But first, it's Transvision Vamp, the song that put them on the map, made Wendy James one of the coolest front women of the 80s. This is I Want Your Love on the 80s at 8.

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0: You're on the 80s at 8. Shane Bryan with you, and it is time for our feature artist tonight, Ice House.
1: Ice House have been part of Oz Rock history for over 40 years. 3 million albums sold just locally, over 9 million sold internationally, 8 top 10 albums, and over 30 top 40 singles. Ice House are one of the few Aussie bands that have had success outside of our country. With as many as 19 members in the band during that time, one name has remained the driving force of the band. Ivor Davies joins us on the show. Welcome.
2: Thank you very much indeed.
1: Not bad achievement for a lad from Wagga Wagga.
2: Yeah, it's a long way out there. I'm been meaning to make a bit of a pilgrimage back to Wagga, because the house that I sort of grew up in there is still there, apparently.
1: Oh, really? I bet it's completely changed now.
2: Yeah, no, it's still fibro.
0: It's a wonder it's still standing. Now, I believe that Ice House actually got your start because of a tour that you did with Simple Minds.
2: Kind of did a student exchange program, as Jim Kerr from Simple Minds refers to it.
1: Yeah, now, you were a band called Flowers back then.
2: Well, at that point, we'd only just recently changed our name, and that was our first international tour. We had to change the name because internationally somebody else was using the name Flowers, and the record company, the international record company, came to us and said, "Hey guys, bad news, you've got to change your name," which was at the time a real blow, obviously. But we had already released that first album called Ice House, and so we adopted the name of the album.
1: Now, I heard a story that the name Ice House actually comes from a flat that you lived in.
2: Yeah, the flat was one of three of a big old two-story mansion, which was the first place that I moved out of home into, and it was a at the same time as being an incredibly wonderful place because it was full of musicians. I was at the time a member of and a working ABC orchestra. I was only 19 or 20. And the rest of the flats were filled with members of that orchestra. So there was, you know, a trumpeter and a trombone player and a cellist and French horn player and a clarinet player. Well, actually, two French horn players, because I shared a flat with a French horn player.
0: We're going to continue our chat with Ivor Davies very shortly, but this is where it all began for them. Flowers and their big song, Can't Help Myself. You're on the 80s at 8.

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1: it says 100% guaranteed, you moron. Mister, if you don't shut up, I'm going to kick 100% of your ass.
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0: You're on the 80s at 8. That was Ice House, Man of Colours, and we are chatting with the one and only Ivor Davies.
1: International success continued, though, with Man of Colours. What do you think it was with that album that gave it the success that it did? Was it a perfect storm with the touring and the previous successful album? Or was it just Australia was the flavour of the month in the US?
2: I think it's a kind of coming together of a whole lot of threads. We worked incredibly hard on the previous album, which was an album called Measure for Measure. Mm. And when I say we worked hard on it, we kind of threw everything at it in terms of technology. It was one of the very first albums ever recorded fully digitally. So it was recorded on brand new technology, a thing called the Mitsubishi 32-track, digital 32-track. It was multi-track to digitally, then mixed to a digital format, and then went straight to CD, which was a brand new format at that time. Working with two producers, but predominantly with a fellow called David Lord, who had previously produced Peter Gabriel's fourth album, that's where I found him, an English producer, and I got on particularly well with him, and this was a new experience for me because I'd kind of fought producers almost non-stop on every project prior to that. And so when it came to do the next album, I really wanted to work with him again, and we did. And so it was a kind of a coming together, and as well as that, the sort of stage was set, as it were, in America. We'd been kind of knocking on the door with a previous album, and there were a couple of hits, and Crazy was the one that kind of broke through and got into the US top 20, followed by Electric Blue, which did even better. So, a lot of threads came together to achieve the success that the album did in America.
1: Do you think, I mean, I know it's hard for you to say because, you know, you're in the middle of it, but from an outsider's perspective, it seemed like the perfect album. Like every single song just worked within that album.
2: It was sort of a kind of a well-oiled machine by then, in a weird rock and roll sort of way.
0: Ivor Davies from Ice House, and if you want to hear the whole interview, you can head over to iHeart and just search for Long Way to the Top with Shane Bryan, and the Ice House interview is probably one of my favourite interviews of all time, I have to say. He's such an incredible guy and an incredible performance. If you get a chance to see him in concert, he is still equally as good today as what he was in the 80s. We're going to continue with the 80s at 8 very shortly. Stick around.
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0: You're on the 80s at 8, Shane Bryan with you, and that was Prince in 1999. Still sounds as fresh as when it was released. Now, this is interesting too, because it was originally released in 1982. The song actually came back onto the charts at the end of 1999. I'm pretty sure he would have planned it that way. Right as we were heading into the year 2000, radio stations picked it up again. People were playing it at New Year's Eve parties. Suddenly, it was 1999 all over again for the first time, though. Anyway, very confusing. A big hit 2 decades later for Prince. Now, from a party anthem coming up shortly, something a little bit more atmospheric, The Church, Under the Milky Way. It actually features a rare instrument called the Ebo on the guitar, which gives it that haunting, almost otherworldly feel. That's coming up shortly on the 80s at 8.
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0: And that wraps up the 80s at 8. Tomorrow night on the show, a classic 80s album. We take a look at 10 to 1 by Midnight Oil. Of course, it featured that iconic song as well as US Forces, spent 171 weeks on the charts, a massive hit in Australia. We take a look back at 10 to 1 by Midnight Oil on the 80s at 8. I'll catch you tomorrow night. Thanks for keeping me company.
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7: Forecast in for tonight and tomorrow. Fine this evening's Mallee. A chance of a morning fog tomorrow and a sunny day. 22 for Mildura and Robinvale. Oh, you're in 21. Fine this evening across the Lower Western. Chance of morning fog tomorrow and a sunny day. 22 for Wentworth, Pooncarry and Broken Hill, 23. Fine this evening's Riverland. Chance of morning fog tomorrow and a mostly sunny day. Top of 20 for Renmark. 3-day forecast for St Asia. Friday, mostly sunny, 23. Saturday and Sunday, both cloudy with high chance of showers and 19. Overnight for St Asia, a low of 9.
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6: Forecast in for tonight and tomorrow. Fine this evening's Mallee. A chance of a morning fog tomorrow and a sunny day. 22 for Mildura and Robinvale. Ayun 21. Fine this evening across the Lower Western. Chance of a morning fog tomorrow and a sunny day. 22 for Wentworth, Pooncarry and Broken Hill. 23. Fine this evening's Riverland. Chance of morning fog tomorrow and a mostly sunny day. Top of 20 for Renmark. 3-day forecast for Sunraysia. Friday, mostly sunny, 23. Saturday and Sunday, both cloudy with high chance of showers and 19. Overnight for Sunraysia, a low of 9.
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8: Forecast in for tonight and tomorrow, fine this evening's Mallee, a chance of a morning fog tomorrow and a sunny day, 22 for Mildura and Robinvale, oh, you're in 21. Fine this evening across the Lower Western, chance of morning fog tomorrow and a sunny day, 22 for Wentworth, Pooncarry and Broken Hill, 23. Fine this evening's Riverland. Chance of morning fog tomorrow and a mostly sunny day. Top of 20 for Renmark. 3-day forecast for Serasia. Friday, mostly sunny, 23. Saturday and Sunday, both cloudy with high chance of showers and 19. Overnight for Serasia, a low of 9.
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1: Yes, winding down, Gary had eye issues and I'd been diagnosed with MS, so it was to wind down a little bit. There is no other hotel in Helidon, so we couldn't shut it down. It was the hub of the town, so it stayed open and we kept working.
0: Which is why we're choosing your pub to give the ultimate reno to.
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5: For the Mallee and Low Eastern District today, fog then sunny 22. Tomorrow, mostly cloudy 23. And Saturday, chance of rain 19. Overnight for Sunraysia, a low of 9.
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0: Christian O'Connell Show. Now, team, before we even get into today's show, we almost have seen it on the way. You know, yesterday we talked about signs, you're an adult.
1: Mm-hmm.
0: That giant skip outside the front of this building is huge.
2: You know,
0: it's
2: I love
0: huge.
2: A skip.
0: Well, even today, I had a little eyeball in it. Like, I know it's all, but I've never seen a skip so big.
2: Have you got any good stuff for
0: yes,
2: it?
0: Yes, I have. There's loads of stuff. Polystyrene that you can't put in the recycling. Oh, it's yeah. Recycling bin today.
2: Yes.
0: So I'm going to bring some in.
3: Oh, we've got a heap of cardboard.
0: Bring it in, Pats. That skip is massive.
3: Heaps of boxes.
0: That's a sign you're an adult when you see a skip and you look to see how busy it is. And I look around, would anyone eyeball me bringing some stuff in tomorrow morning?
2: Is that why you're so energized this morning?
0: The world has opened up of what I can chuck in there. Also, yesterday I did a Woody's order to be delivered, right? And I was a little bit tired. And I thought, because we were doing curry movies yesterday, I thought I'm going to make a curry tonight for dinner. Mm. And so I wanted to get some basmati rice. Delivery guy turns up with a 5 kilo bag of basmati rice.
3: No.
0: And I go, I don't think that's me. He went, are you Christian O'Connell? And I went, yeah. And it had my name on the side. I went, I've ordered a... Why do they sell 5 kilo? Unless you're running a restaurant. So it's too big for the cupboard. So my wife said, oh, it's too big for the cupboard. Give it away on the show tomorrow. So tomorrow, one lucky winner is going to win a 5 kilo bag of basmati rice. I've never seen it on the shelves. 5 kilo, this poor delivery guy.
2: That's commercial grade rice at that point.
0: 5 kilos.
2: That would take you
0: and
2: so
0: And I tell you what, it
2: through.
0: Really does weigh when you because it moves around a bit.
2: So it weighs 5 kilos.
0: It weighs 5 kilos of delicious basmati rice. That's a prize on tomorrow's show, and that's a guarantee. My wife, when I came back yesterday, said obviously seen it, right? Because I just threw it in the cupboard on the floor. I thought, well, we're just...
2: We'll get through it.
0: Deal with that. Deal with that later. Just open it up and scoop at a time. That'll get us through a couple of years. She'd written on it, not put a note on it, written on it on a Sharpie. Too big for cupboard. Giveaway on show.
3: Oh.
0: All right, radio producer at home, take it easy.
2: I like that she didn't, you know, come and talk to you about it.
0: No.
2: Leaves notes around the house for things for you to do.
0: That's marriage after 28 years. Give him on show. Too big for cupboard.
3: It's a series of notes.
2: Giveaway on show.
0: Not even a notepad, it's just writing on that basmati bag of rice. All right, today is a big show. World Cup Wednesday. We announce our big World Cup countdown. World Cup begins. So when we start Friday's show, it's the first game done. Mexico's first game at Azteca.
2: It'll be halftime, I think. Mm. It starts at 5 a.m. our time, so it'll probably be in the middle of halftime.
0: Brilliant. And we're also going to get to hear your World Cup song to cheer the Socceroos on Sunday, 2 p.m. 2 p.m. Sunday is the first Socceroos game. Rio has made a song to cheer and inspire the team and the nation on the couches of Australia.
2: Not just a song, Christian, an anthem. Oh. A World Cup anthem for the Socceroos.
0: I'm already inspired. Can I just say thank you, producers? Pats, have you seen the producers today? Chuckle Sisters, Rio and Lockie, all wearing black.
3: Oh, I didn't even notice.
0: They look like stagehands. For today's performance, and let's be honest, it's an amateur performance as well.
3: Oh,
0: it's amateur theatrics. It's not a pro.
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0: Christian O'Connell Show on a Wednesday, middle of the week. We ask you, how's your week going so far? Three-word Wednesday. Patsy, what's it for you?
1: Well, I'm a loser so far this week because my three words is no meme mother. So Audrey is doing exams, started exams yesterday.
0: And how's she getting on?
1: Well, it's very tense in the house, can I say. We're not game to do anything wrong, to step a foot wrong. It's like walking over eggshells because, you know, there's a lot of pressure on kids.
0: Oh, yeah.
1: They want to do well. But
0: she's working hard. She's hitting the books. She's driven.
1: Yeah, she is. And even last weekend when we went away, she brought the books and really was committed to, you know, really knuckling down and doing her study. So we're quite proud.
0: I think if you have daughters, this is a generalization, but quite a few teachers at the girls' school would say this, is actually, I'm lucky having two daughters. You've got a daughter, but they are more motivated.
1: Oh, really?
0: Boys these days, this is a generalization, but this is what teachers were telling me. Boys, it's a lot harder.
1: Yeah, right.
2: I believe
0: that.
2: Oh,
0: my God. I went to a physio session yesterday and this woman's been treating me for a couple of years. And I said, you know, how are your sons getting on? I know one of them is in year 12. And I said, how's he getting all those studying? He goes, he just doesn't care. I'm like, all right. Then I said, what are you doing? She's taken 3 weeks off to go and travel around Europe.
1: Oh, wow.
0: What?
2: Good for her, I guess.
0: Wow. So anyway, no banter in the house. It's all very quiet.
1: No banter in the house.
0: But snacks, the best you can do is just feed them and water them.
1: Well, that's it. Well, you know,
0: having a sunflower.
1: She loves chocolate croissants. It's her favourite breakfast. Oh. So the love god went out, my husband went out and got her some beautiful, where she, you know, her favourite chocolate croissants from the bakery she loves for yesterday morning.
0: Oh, that's so sweet.
1: Oh, well, you would think so. Oh. But no, that wasn't. That hit the wrong note. That's don't want choc croissants, Dad. So poor Chris couldn't win yesterday. But
0: you imagine we've polished them off them. Okay, I'm sure you.
2: But you don't want it?
0: Go.
1: Oh, no worries. The
0: he knew what he was
1: out.
0: Doing.
1: So anyway, with these memes, you know, I'll be scrolling through the day and you'll come across these funny little memes and I think, you know what, that might give her a little pick-me-up when she hops in the bus on the way home. Anyway, this one yesterday was really, really cute. It was like this hairy little creature. It was a cartoon.
0: Sorry, I just realised what we're talking about. We're talking about like internet memes.
1: Yes.
0: The old folks sort of go.
1: No, not old folks.
2: Patsy, we know the type of memes that you send to us. It is, how do I put this?
1: What are the types?
0: Daggy memes.
2: It is. It's very like Facebook.
0: Mum's online.
1: Yeah. No.
0: Like a cat with googly eyes and like.
2: It's dancing.
0: It's nap time for someone. On the other one of that Will Ferrell, like swigging that wine going, must be 1 o'clock somewhere in the world.
1: God,
0: am
1: I
0: right? Hashtag
1: one.
0: Prosecco gals.
1: I love that one.
2: It's a lot of gifts, Pass. Very heavy on the gifts.
1: Oh, so I'm a gift girl, you know. Girl. Anyway, this one yesterday was really cute. It was this little.
0: Oh, we're back into it.
1: Gassy
0: dancing
1: creature.
0: You're now
1: going to
0: describe a meme on the radio.
1: It was a little gassy creature and he was doing little farts and I thought it was really cute.
2: It was an AI ferret, essentially,
0: that
2: was dancing around farting.
1: Very cute.
2: Why would anyone need to see that?
1: Anyway, she didn't agree. She didn't agree.
0: Yeah, I mean, look, if you're not going to win it with a chocolate croissant, some old lady technology of memes isn't going to win her over either.
1: Well, I've been banned from the meme. She said, Mum, no more memes. No more memes. I don't enjoy your same sense of humour. So I've been barred.
0: What is it about mums and memes? My wife is the same. Okay. Sends on the group chat memes. Only my wife. And then unfunny videos. And she go, I noticed you didn't leave a comment on it. Went, no, because there's no lols there.
2: That's why those reactions are so good. You can just do like, if you can't
0: exclamation
2: yourself,
0: mark.
2: Yes, oh, it doesn't mean anything. Yeah, thumbs up.
0: No, it doesn't work for those. They just go, yeah, good on you.
1: I said it to my husband.
0: There should be one that's just like a loser, or like a double thumbs down, like loser.
1: I said it to Chris
0: get a
1: and
0: life.
1: He didn't respond. I said, did you get my meme? And he goes, yes, I got
2: my meme. No, you can't follow up.
0: You can't like, so like an email, just checking you saw this. Some meme comedy.
1: Well, you haven't responded. You haven't said if you like it or not.
2: Yeah, he doesn't like
0: Here's what we need to do. Right? Pat, you work your magic in this medium. Own it. Why don't we have on our social feeds Pat's meme of the day?
2: I love it.
0: People would love that. No, they would. I bet right now people are going, I would actually like to see some of Pat's memes. People use them. They're kind of like, you know, a couple of weeks ago we had like old jokes on the show. This is actually what replaced them is memes.
2: Yes, that's true.
0: It's like, that's why like the Saturday night, the late night TV shows are all dying out in America now for various reasons. They're being snuffed out politically, but also because by the time they do those jokes, they've already been done better online.
2: They've already seen a farting ferret dancing around. Right. Yeah. And Patsy's mums would love your memes. Like, I know my mum would love your memes.
0: Sarah would sign up.
1: I thought it was cute. Can we share it today? Let's do it.
0: Yes, you can.
1: Yeah.
0: So the first one is the farting ferret.
1: It's the farting ferret.
0: Start strong. Straight out the gates. I'm already signing up for Patsy's meme of the day. Let's make it happen.
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0: Chris and O'Connell show. Three word Wednesday. Good morning to Sandra. Hers is, I fell over and hurt my back and tailbone. My three words are hurt, back, physio. When you send us a message, put your name on the end of it. Someone's three word Wednesday, fitting, extraction, crown. Money. Same thing for all of that. Katie Smith has a big interview today. Good luck. Mm. Rio, what is your three-word Wednesday?
1: In-law group chat. Big step in my relationship with my boyfriend, Will, in the past couple of days. I have been added to the family group chat.
0: How long is that taking? You are now walking down the aisle. They're not even in-laws and you're calling them the in-laws. Yeah. Listen to yourself, man.
1: That's genuinely
0: you
1: how
0: you told
1: I
0: me
1: feel.
0: You'd stay wild forever.
1: I know.
0: What's happened to domesticated? You're not cage-free anymore. You're battery-farmed Rio.
1: It actually felt like a bigger step than when we bought the house.
0: Yeah, I bet.
1: Because it's like now no, you're
0: that's,
1: like...
0: That's intimate.
1: Yes, now it's very inner sanctum.
0: Yes.
2: You're one of them.
1: Yeah. One of them now. And like,
0: wow.
1: You can sell a house, but you can't... I can't just leave that group chat. I don't even know if I'm allowed to mute the group chat.
0: No, you can't.
1: There's a lot...
0: And is there a lot of back and forth?
1: Oh, my goodness. I was not prepared. I woke up 75 unread messages.
2: Stop.
1: Am I obligated to...
0: What's the mean count?
1: Actually, haven't
0: 10%,
1: been...
0: 20%, 30%.
1: A few gifts, none of right, Patsy's okay. memes yet, but maybe yeah. once she starts looking at yep. Patsy's...
2: 75.
1: They are relentless.
0: Oh, that's just too much.
1: It's a lot. And am I...
0: How do people find time to make... Yeah, how that output there?
1: I don't know.
0: They've got to be retired people.
1: Yeah, actually, both semi-retired.
0: Oh, there you go.
1: Yes.
0: Yeah.
1: But I don't know how. Am I
0: fair retirement. No, I do. Like, what do you do? Just stop bothering people.
1: Are you in Sarah's family group chat? Are you in Chris's family group chat?
2: Don't have one. Don't have one.
1: Is that what they're telling me?
0: Be careful I say this, but I've muted the family channel. it's just too many. Ping, ping, ping, ping, ping, ping, ping, ping, ping, ping, ping, ping. I just can't keep up with it all.
1: It's a lot, and I've got my own.
0: And my wife will just go, it's someone's birthday today, then I'll pop back up. Like he's come off the subs bench.
3: Oh, there he is.
0: Forgot about him.
2: The man that I sleep next to.
0: My three-word Wednesday is official crazy uncle. Guys, I know you guys will be happy for me, but you know, I'm heading back to the UK in 3 weeks' time to see my family. And I'm going to be catching up, obviously, with my sister. She has four sons, and they are aged now 17 to 23. Yeah. And she said, oh, look, the boys want to see you as well. I said, oh, look, don't mate them now. You know, they're young adults. I went, no. They actually said, oh, great, our crazy uncle is back. And I said, they actually said that? Oh, my, it's official. Crowned a crazy uncle.
1: Congratulations.
0: I know, it's a big moment.
1: Is this the same nephews that one of them came over to Australia? Because you tricked him, essentially, into coming over to Australia.
0: Yes, my sister still hasn't forgiven me. And now I'm to have a word with another one of her boys who wants to come travelling with his brother to Australia. My sister curses me for moving to Australia. Obviously, she has to do a lot of heavy lifting with mum and dad. And then I turn up once a year, she said, like a hero, buy everyone lunch, and then bugger off to leave me with another 11 months of dealing with them. So when I come back, it's constantly like I'm picking up the tab.
1: Yeah,
0: my sister calls it the guilt tax. It's a very expensive Australian guilt tax.
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0: Christian O'Connell Show. Christian, my three-word Wednesday today. Annual leave tomorrow. Something to be excited about, Justine. Matthew's is egg bacon roll.
1: Oh, yum.
0: He's annoyingly sent me a photo of it. It looks delicious. I even zoomed in and I can see he's got onion in there as well, red onion. That looks great. Christian, my three-word Wednesday is still feeling sad. Following the news of the weekend of the great actor Anthony Head, who passed away, as any other Buffy fan will tell you, this loss cuts deep. Yeah, I've been lucky enough to interview Anthony Head several times. Oh. Incredible, charming, funny guy. Brilliant career as well. And was Rupert the Librarian in Buffy the Vampire Slayer. I love that TV show. And then also, same name character, Rupert in Ted Lasso as well, as the awful ex-husband who owned the club.
2: Yeah,
0: brilliantly casting in that. And a pop fan as well. His brother is Murray Head, as in One Night in Bangkok.
2: No way. Oh.
0: Anthony sang backing vocals on several of his songs, uncredited. He is in the backing vocals of, in fact, we should play it next, One Night in Bangkok. Murray Head is his brother. Both very talented brothers in showbiz. Their mum was a famous actress.
3: Are they Aussie or am I
0: making that? No, English. Oh, look.

0: Kit Rupert.
1: Okay, right. That's what I
0: Even the name Anthony Head, he just screams British actor. But yeah, he's a huge loss. He was a fantastic actor as well. Brilliant in everything he did as well. And if you've ever seen, he was also in Little Britain as well. Do you remember he had a great cameo in that? He was superb. All right, so extra time waster for your curry movies. Yesterday, I accidentally ordered, I was doing my Woolies order to be delivered, and I was going to make a curry because we're doing curry movies yesterday, so I'll do that for dinner. On the photo, on my phone, it just looked like a normal bag of rice. What turned up was a 5 kilo. 5 kilos of basmati rice. Way too much. I didn't know they sold it. I mean, unless I'm running an Indian restaurant, but even so, they'd go to Costco, surely.
1: And it'd take you a while because basmati's sort of your least used rice.
0: Yes.
1: Your long grains, your medium. That's what you're churning through.
0: Yes.
1: Not the basmati.
0: Not the basmati. My wife, who said, not only is it a comically bag, it's like, how did you even do this? She said, surely it said 5 kilos. And I went, it said five.
2: Yeah.
0: I didn't think any more about
2: thinking
0: the five.
2: Grams or
0: I thought it was like a review, 5-star rice. I'll have some of that. Anyway, you can win it today. For the best in show on your curry movies is a five. How do we even post
1: anyway,
0: that?
1: Anyway, you can win it today.
0: How do you even post that? You can't fit it to the letterbox, can you?
2: No.
0: I chuck it over someone's fence or in their garden?
1: It's even too big for an Uber delivery driver on those little motorbikes. That's going to be...
3: How we throw them off?
0: Do we decant it?
1: What does that mean?
0: Well, just
2: put it in bags.
0: Yeah, put it in little bags.
2: Yeah, like
0: they get a bag a month.
1: Like little Glad bags.
0: That sounds as shifty as anything, a bag a month. We'll send you a bag a month. Anyway, it's not really my concern about how that is sent out. I do the show, the other stagehands, the Chuckle Sisters will deliver that. All right, so curry movies.
1: Mm-hmm.
0: Now, Rogue One was a big movie a couple of years ago, wasn't it?
1: Star Wars?
0: George Lucas loves a curry, that's right. Rogan Josh for one.
1: Yeah, it's actually gold.
0: Come on.
1: It's gold.
0: Give me the basmati. Madras Max.
1: Silver Plus.
0: And Spider-Naan.
1: Spider-Naan is gold.
0: All right, Rhea, what have you got? Curry movies.
1: Throw cardamama from the train.
0: Oh,
1: cardamom,
0: yes,
1: an oft-used curry spice.
0: Essential. Silver.
1: Peter Panang loves a Thai curry, that little boy.
0: Peter Panang is also very good, yep. Gold.
1: And ghee's just not that into you.
0: Ghee. Oh, yes, the butter equivalent.
1: Yes.
0: Very good. Gold plus.
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1: 1989. I had my HQ. In excess were everywhere. 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
7: For the Mallee Low Eastern District today, fog, then sunny 22. Tomorrow, mostly cloudy 23. And Saturday, chance of rain 19. Overnight for Sunraysia, a low of 9.
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0: Fresh and O'Connell show. It's the time of the curry movies today. And I accidentally bought a very large bag of rice yesterday. 5 kilos. So that's today's prize for curry movies. It could be used. My wife was right. It's a great prize to win on the show. 5 kilos of basmati rice will see you for years.
1: Well, then why don't you keep it?
0: It's too big for the cupboard. Listeners have got bigger cupboards than me. Crummy river. Save my cupboard. It's the next big thing we're going to do. Save my pantry.
1: Great prize for an Indian or Thai restaurant.
0: It is really good for a whole sailors.
1: Hopefully they've texted in.
0: Oh, yeah, there's loads. Yeah. All right, so curry movies, The Chronicles of Narnia.
1: Very good, gold.
0: Well done, Lisa. Indiana Jones and the Temple of Dal.
1: Bronze.
0: You Can't Curry Love.
1: A song, bronze.
0: John Chicker.
1: Gold.
0: Yeah, that's great. Mark, well done. Not so great, Mary Poppins. Come on now.
1: Come on,
0: now.
1: Bronze, bronze.
0: Leonardo DiCaprio in Katsu, if you can.
1: Silver Fox.
0: Cumin centipede. That's very clever. Good herb knowledge. Spice knowledge, sorry. Well done, Aaron. Cumin centipede. 5 to 7. That's on your mind, Aaron. Get help.
1: Cumin centipede in yesterday, was it? Dharma.
0: Oh, Jeffrey Dahmer.
1: No, Papa Dahmer.
0: Papa Dahmer. That one.
1: Yeah.
0: A great curry movie actor, Christian, is Vindaloo Diesel. You're right, Anita. Oh. Massa men who stare at goats.
1: Silver plus.
0: Well done, Jennifer. Good morning, Vietnam.
1: Oh, gold. Oh,
0: that's very good. Well done, James. Butter chicken little.
1: Silver.
0: Streets of Chilidelphia.
1: Gold.
0: Yeah, well done, Rob. And Silence of the Lamb, Rogan Josh.
1: Silver.
0: All right, who is winning? 5 kilos worth, my overlarge bag of rice.
1: It's cumin centipede.
0: No, it's not.
1: It's
0: no, it's not.
1: That's
0: it's
1: clever.
0: James
1: no,
0: and
1: it's
0: Good Morning
1: not.
0: Vietnam. No.
1: It's cumin.
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0: Christian O'Connell Show. 2 days away for the biggest World Cup ever. Always the biggest show on earth, with 32 countries, now 48 countries, which means it's going to go from 32 to 39 days of football, not soccer, well, you're not American, football action.
1: They're not the football ruse.
0: Damn it, you're right. I'd always there with the logic, Rio. It's just quite tiring sometimes. So I just go with the nonsense. Just go with the flow of the nonsense that spews out of me. All right, welcome to World Cup Wednesday. We are so excited about the World Cup. It's a chance for all these countries, the 48 countries, all their players, all the mums and dads and families, they're all going to be gathered around. It's all these stories that we're waiting to find out. You're going to meet new stars of the Socceroos. 17 Socceroos of the 26 squad are making their debuts. Most of them you don't even know who they are. But over the next couple of weeks, you will get to fall in love with them. There's some really exciting young talent there playing for this country. And what it is, you know, in sport in Australia often splits the country. Unless it's the Olympics or the Matildas. And look what happened last couple of years ago with the Matildas and how the whole country, bit by bit, got around them and swept up in that. Something we just don't get enough of these days, which is genuine unity and national cheer to get around each other and what it is to be this country now. And that's the same for all the other 47 countries that are going to be out there. It stops. It's a rare thing in life. Sometimes sport can bring us together. And it's where we all become we, the Socceroos. They get to play this Sunday, 2 p.m., one of the rare games when it's not the early hours of the morning, where you can all maybe have some friends around, have a barbecue and support the Socceroos. I can't wait. The World Cup is an incredible thing. Now, Rio has crunched some numbers about the odds.
1: Yes, okay.
0: But anything can happen.
1: That's true.
0: Stars are made. You know, Italy aren't even there. They failed to qualify for the third time, which is why we've now got Christian Volpato. Yes. He wanted to play for Italy. They didn't qualify. He's like, you know, I've always loved my home country, Australia. How about a little kick around with you guys? Yeah, all right. We have to have him. We don't want him, boss. He's actually bloody good. You have to have him. All right, we'll have him. It's an incredible story, that is. You'll all be cheering him. Trust me, when he starts spanging them in, you'll all start cheering his name.
1: But yes, it's not. Okay, the outlook is not great for Australia. We're $501 odds to win. So 501 to win the whole tournament.
0: Keep it bright, side of the dial.
1: Not great, especially when you compare it to Spain, who are 100 times more likely than us to win. England, though, are third favourites.
0: Please don't. It's not coming home. It's not coming home in my lifetime.
1: You should get your hopes way up.
0: Because you just want to see me cry again.
1: No, I'm just looking at the numbers.
0: The ashes all over again.
1: I'm just looking at the numbers.
0: The numbers lie.
1: Get the hopes
0: the
1: up.
0: The numbers don't apply to England. I've been here too many times. That's why I'm getting right behind the only bandwagon I'm jumping on is the Socceroos.
1: So yes, it's the head, but who knows? Anything could happen. Maybe we win the whole World Cup.
0: Now, I was doing some research yesterday and I found this incredible story from the Socceroos of 1969. On a qualifying trip to play Rhodesia in Mozambique, Socceroos players hired a local witch doctor. Different time. He buried bones near the goalposts, cursed the opposition. Australia won 3-1. Then it gets bad. I'm afraid you refused to pay him. He wanted his money. They said no. He then cursed the Socceroos. You then failed to qualify for every World Cup from 1974 to 2005. The curse was finally lifted in 2004 when TV presenter John Safran, John Safran, legend, flew back to Mozambique, hired a new witch doctor to reverse the curse. The next year, you qualified and you made the second round. An almost 30-year hex. What about this I found? 2001, Coffs Harbour. Australia beat American Samoa 31-0.
1: Yes, Archie Thompson scored
0: 12.
1: 12.
0: No, I got it wrong. 13 goals.
2: Oh, that's insane.
0: The scoreboard just gave up and just displayed it as 32-0. Even though it was 31, it still remains in history the biggest loss in an international game.
1: At some point, that becomes mean-spirited, doesn't it?
0: Once come
1: you're 10-0 is pretty good. Yes. You'd be happy with 10-0. Yeah. You don't have to pile on another 20 or so.
0: 32 is incredible. All right, so last week I was talking about, you know, a lot of the countries, they have their songs to cheer on national pride, wish the team well, and all the fans back home supporting them out there in the at the World Cup. And this is the one from Bosnia. This is a banger. I'm from

0: Notion there's no landmarks mentioning Canada. Or Mexico. It's the Statue of Liberty in the Golden Gate. Kanga, right?
1: Right.
0: We're not Bosnia, but certainly one of these Bosnia. I can no longer wait. Take me to your house. We have nothing. How embarrassing, this country has nothing until now. Last week, I commissioned Rio to make a song, the unofficial people's anthem for the Socceroos, and it's time for the world's first play.
1: Well, my starting point was it had to be an Australian song. I can't have any of this, you know, foreign stuff.
0: That's the spirit going into an international football tournament.
1: Yeah, where we beat other countries. We're not trying to be friends with other countries. So it had to be an Aussie song. It had to be a big song, a foot stomper, something that would get...
0: stomper and a foot kicker.
1: Oh, very good, yeah.
0: Mondo Rock, yeah? Mondo Croc.
1: And I'm picturing this is what the boys play. They put it on the Bluetooth in the locker room before.
0: Oh, yeah. Where's the old JBL speaker?
1: Who's got the aux cable?
0: Come on. That's right. What's the Wi-Fi code?
1: So we're in the studio. We're getting very fired up. I do, before we play it, maybe have to issue a bit of a preemptive apology to the good people of Paraguay. I did get a bit carried away, a little bit with the lyrics. I'm sure you're all...
0: We're not starting an international incident.
1: Yeah. I'm sure you're all lovely people.
0: They still haven't opened up that Strait of Hormuz. Let's not pick another fight.
1: But, you know, you just have... I got a
0: spirit
1: bit...
0: Of, the spirit of fair play.
1: A fair play
0: it's a beautiful
1: competition.
0: Game.
1: Exactly. But with that in mind, it's time for the boys to fire up.
0: All right, let's hear it.

0: This is... It's coming to this home.
1: Oh!
0: It's coming to this home. Just on this song alone. How can they not win in the opening game Sunday afternoon against Turkey?
1: Yes, how can you not be inspired after that?
0: Incredible. Incredible. I've actually got goosebumps. That is brilliant.
1: And I want to send it to the Yanks to let them know we're coming to smash them. I want to send it to Turkey. Let them know we're coming for
0: beat them in their own country at their own World Cup. Oh, my God. Please let it be. Please let it be. This is not the spirit, is it? Smashing other countries. We're starting to sound like Trump FM.
1: We're getting into...
0: Make Socceroos great again. Masaga. All right. Instant reaction. Text in now. Are you ready? Have we done our job? Are you now? Is your fever now at fever pitch, white line fever pitch, for the beautiful game and the World Cup?
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Christian O'Connell show. We've just had the first play, exclusive world play of the highly unofficial people's anthem for the Socceroos. This from Rio.

0: You are our Australian of the Year. I'm calling it now. I'm calling it now.
1: I humbly accept.
0: Well done. Crowning done. Christian Taurio, he had G'd me up this morning with that awesome song and chant. I feel like I can walk to the US of A. Oh. That's how pumped I am. Santo. Blair has already scoped out the possible video for this. Christian, hear me out. Rio singing this ride on the back of a Ford Falcon Ute. You're playing the guitar. You drive past all the sporting locations of Australia. Can Rhea release a single and film clip? I think AC/DC might want a word with him.
1: I'm sure that. I'm trying to be fine.
0: A mere formality. Christian, we are listening to this. What are the odds? Driving to the airport. Where are we going? To the World Cup.
2: Oh, wow.
0: Please send it to us. We fly out today. We're going. We're going to all three Australian matches. And round 32, when the Socceroos make it through. That's the spirit. Christian, we're even more pumped now. Carla and Dakota, safe trips. I will send it to you. They want us to send it on an MP3 right now. They can download to their phone, listen to it on the plane. Long flight. Long flight. You'll be sick of it by the time you land. Start the chant Sunday afternoon, okay? Make a sign. Hey, listen, Carla and Dakota, it'd be great to speak to you Monday as well. Let us know what that's like. Christian, the song's brilliant. Tell Rio, guaranteed to fire our boys up. Bang and a half, Rio. That's from Jody in Sydney. All right, so today we're announcing our sort of World Cup countdown and our World Cup coverage. Every World Cup, you always have these annals that you see on TV and radio shows where they get animals to try and predict how the game's going to go. Big fan of it. Done dogs over the years. I think about 4 World Cups ago, I actually did a World Cup TV show. I think we had donkeys, llamas, my own dogs. Brilliant. I've been through a lot of animals. But now in Australia, we need something a bit more ambitious. And we had an offer, an incredible offer, on Friday's show. To pick up the action now, let's cross to our Socceroos correspondent. Oh. Barely knows anything about the game. He was just asking me which ones are the fittest players.
3: Oh, dear.
0: He's ready to jump on the bandwagon. Yeah. He is Bandwagon Pete.
3: Yes, thank you very much, guys. Reporting live from this microphone. I'm so... Look, this is way out of my depth, but what is not out of my depth is this Friday when we actually have a tiger who is going to predict who is going to win the first game out of Australia versus Turkey. Yeah. Is that...
0: It's a line, but that's anyway, let's get the tiger on as soon as we can. But it's a big cat; he won't even notice.
2: It sounds similar.
0: It's a roar.
3: Yeah, definitely. Tiger for this.
0: So we've got the third eye of the Socceroo predicting tiger.
3: Yeah, absolutely. So we've got Malaya or Malar. Now, we've got two female tigers. The one is going to be decided on the day. They're both predicting tigers, by the way. So we're going to be using one of them.
1: Great.
3: Well, there is two, but we can only use one.
0: Well, look, we'll see how one gets on. And then we got a sister.
3: Yeah,
0: sisters are predicting it for themselves.
3: Now, I know when we were originally talking to Donna from the Zambi Wildlife Retreat, she was telling us, she said something about mannequins. We're like, great, we'll get two mannequins and we'll get the tiger to run out and whoever the tiger mauls first.
0: Are you listening to us? I know we've rescued you. I mean, she rescues circus performers. I rescued a circus performer myself, actually, which is intern Pete.
3: Good morning, everybody.
0: He's at the radio home for retired radio circus performers.
3: Okay,
0: that's your headline, Media Week. You can have it.
3: Yeah. So I just wanted to give everyone a small little update here.
0: Mauling. I'm guessing that someone somewhere has gone to... Wait, did they say mauling?
4: Oh, God.
0: In the morning? Mauling in the morning. At 8.
3: My apologies. We won't be using mannequins due to safety reasons for the tiger because
0: they're the mannequins. This is OHS. It's one gone mad. You can't even maul a mannequin now in this nanny state.
3: Now, I got a call late last night, so I have placed an order on Amazon. I thought, what's too
0: from
3: great?
0: From the Tigers Union?
3: No.
0: Who called you late last night?
1: Going on strike.
3: Well, to be honest, I was at the MTU all yesterday afternoon, the mannequin testing unit, and we are not using mannequins. We are. We are

0: Tigers.
1: Tigers, sorry. Guys, I thought, what could we use? Something? Let's blow something up, like a human body, like a blow up something or other. So,
0: oh, no.
1: I have sent you a picture here. I have two blow up aliens.
0: What I thought.
1: No, of course not.
0: I thought it was going to be some people from Sexyland.
1: No,
0: have used various games on the Kyle and Jackie run.
1: It's an alien which I'm going to dress up as two of the soccer players, one from Australia, one from Turkey, okay?
0: It's like some sort of fever dream.
2: We're getting, it's already weird that we're doing tigers.
0: Yeah. Tigers are mauling aliens.
2: Like, okay. To predict the World Cup?
1: Stay with me on this one. This is going to work a treat, I promise you. But we need to work out whose faces we're going to put on them. Oh. We'll have the jerseys, the scarf. You won't really know they're aliens. By the way, I shouldn't have even told you they're aliens. Because
2: we would know.
0: Well, they're little green men.
2: Bright green.
1: Okay, well, I was going to cut
0: green and gold.
1: Yeah. Well, yeah, for sure. So, do we do the captains or the goalkeepers? Who do we do here?
0: I don't think we need to make it personal. Let's not worry about actually having humans' faces on there. No one wants to see it. That's not the spirit of the World Cup. But mauling a generic alien in the kit is okay.
2: Yeah, agree. Maybe too much to see Matty Ryan get his face ripped off by a tiger.
0: And it's not just that. Should we lose? That's the front page. And people going, what idiotic show did this? Is it? I thought Kyle and Jackie O disbanded. Who is this English guy? Christian O'Connell. The optics look terrible. Okay. Ahead of, you know, the beautiful game. All right, so they're still mauling, but they're now mauling a plastic alien.
1: Yeah, that's correct. Look, just more from a safety perspective, and we want to have
0: this. That's a sensible option.
2: Why is an alien safer than a manager?
0: Yeah, I was just wondering.
1: Different plastics and all sorts of stuff.
2: Sure.
0: We don't want the animals getting injured in any way.
1: No, that's exactly right. So we are on for Friday, 8 a.m.
0: Are you going to be there reporting on this?
1: Absolutely. We've got a whole stadium set up at the Zambia Wildlife Retreat. I'm kidding. We are going to.
0: I can't wait.
1: We've got the film crew. We've got everyone there. Donna is fired up, and she's already going to be doing, she's doing rehearsals today with the Tigers just to make sure that they know where to run.
0: She found an alien?
1: I'm sorry about the alien situation. I had to make the call late last night.
0: No. Just sensible problem solving, I'm guessing, for this
1: show. Thank you. All right, well done, Pete. Well done, Reece.
3: 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The

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0: Christian O'Connell show.
1: So in my mind, maybe we need two aliens. One representing the Socceroos, mm-hmm. one representing the opposing teams that we're going to. So obviously this week in Turkey, and then USA and Paraguay. Whatever the psychic tiger for the third eye of the tiger, whichever one it goes for first of all, is it picking the winner? Or is it picking the loser?
2: It's a good question because
1: how do we ask a tiger that?
2: If you're getting its, you know, head ripped off,
0: it doesn't look good.
2: Doesn't seem like a winner. But oh, it's a tricky one. It's really tricky.
0: Let's go to head of mauling on the show and circus, Pete. What do we think? So the tiger is picking. Are we saying it's picking the winner? Obviously, aren't we?
3: Yeah,
0: I don't think it's ability. Yeah. But with the octopus, you think about this whole history of these psychic predictions. They're picking the winner.
3: Mm. Yeah, okay. This isn't the biggest issue now, Rio. I've just sent you another photo. Oh, guys, I've just had the aliens delivered, and they have completely stuffed up the water. they're the size of a shoebox, and they're mixed.
0: No, they're incy wincy tiny aliens.
3: Oh my God.
0: And also, we can't use it. It looks like. Especially because this is obviously going to be filmed on stream. It looks like the Pride colours.
2: It does, yeah. Right.
0: And it could look, I don't want people to get the wrong idea.
2: It's a homophobic
0: tiger. It does look
2: tiger.
0: Like we're sending tigers to the gays. Okay. They used to do that in ancient times.
2: Not anymore.
0: Well, not anymore.
2: Not in Pride Month.
0: Not on our watch. not in Pride Month.
2: Not
0: right.
2: In June.
0: So,
3: as a producer, sometimes you think, okay, well, I better get a few just in case they,
0: so how many
3: you know,
0: have
3: one
0: you got
3: breaks.
0: Of these Pride aliens?
3: I ordered 24.
4: Oh,
3: well, just in case they break, that's all.
0: Oh, no. It's a good thing to give away during Pride anyway. Gay aliens. Okay?
2: Great thing to give away.
0: It's intergalactic gays. That's what Pride is. It's a gay cosmos.
2: Such a good point.
0: All right?
3: But so maybe
0: we cannot have the at the moment now, the tigers are not mauling
2: gay aliens.
0: Gay aliens. But what are they going for now?
2: We need a bigger alien, Pete. I'm okay.
0: Yeah, the one I'm right now, they're going for Pete.
5: Yeah, absolutely, absolutely.
0: If he survives, he survives. It's great. It's a feel-good PR story.
3: I guess to the question, I'll work on the alien's back end, and then the question is...
2: Excuse me?
3: Sorry. You know what I mean. The gay aliens. Doesn't matter. What I'm trying to say...
0: Lockie, can we get that audio? I'll work on the alien's back end.
3: Oh, Jesus.
0: Welcome to showbiz.
3: I'm so sorry, everyone.
0: I've got it. Okay.
3: Trying.
0: Surely there's a simple answer here. All right.
3: Yep.
0: It's just two. It's the two teams' jumpers. It's the jerseys on the ground.
3: Yep.
0: Socceroos, and you smear meat juice on both of them. Whichever the Tigers go for, that's the winning one.
3: Okay. Good. Maybe I can fill it up with straw as well to give it that sort of lifelike life feel or something like that. Perhaps.
0: Yeah. Just as long as are they going to choke on it?
3: Yeah. No. That's exactly right. That's everything is about safety. So gay aliens out. Jerseys in.
0: Yes.
3: Okay, is that? God.
2: I feel like we haven't heard the end of this.
0: No, we haven't. What about actually, in all seriousness, back to what I thought this was being presented to me, which was inflatable people from the home of inflatable people, the land of sexy. Oh.
2: No, we can't do that.
0: He's going to have an account there, Rio. He's going to have an account there.
3: They have a discount code there, too.
0: He's got loyalty cards as well, you know.
2: So
0: we have two of those.
3: Where are we taking the show in 2026, I guess, is...
0: Well, mauling. Anyway, look, it's all to be discussed. All to be discussed. Right now, let's get ready for what are the odds.

0: Every Wednesday morning on the show, what are the odds? Your stories of, as he tries to steer the show back on the right track, your stories of coincidence and chance. The lines are open now. What are the odds? The Chuckle Sisters are ready to take your calls. 13, 55, 22. But we get every Wednesday stories like these.
1: I was on the train and between two stations, there's all this vacant land. And I'm thinking to myself, what would happen if the train was to stop? Oh, imagine how many snakes would be here. No jokes. I look up and there is a hawk carrying a snake in its claws.
2: What are the odds that I met a stranger and it turns out that my father delivered him as a baby?
3: I grew up in Norlane. We had two families in the same street, nine children in each family. We were all born in the same gender order, all within 12 months of age.
0: What are the odds that we still make it to the end of the year? 13:55:22. Give us a call. Oh boy.
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16: 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For Good Deal Tyres, 504 to 510 Benetook Avenue, Mildura.
17: For the Mallee Low Eastern District today, fog, then sunny 22. Tomorrow, mostly cloudy 23. And Saturday, chance of rain 19. Overnight for St Regia, a low of 9.
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12: It's showtime!
13: Hola, amigo.
14: I'm a bit sore today.
13: What's happened?
14: I know yesterday I spoke about my mouth ulcer. I promise this won't be a show where I list all my ailments. But let me tell you about my bursitis. Bursitis is, and I've got it in my hip. So post of a certain era for women, mm-hmm. your tendons get loosey-goosey. And so the tendon's a bit sore, right, hip and bum area. And then just over the weekend, I slid all the way down the stairs on that very sore part of my body.
13: Painful.
14: Painful. Also, it's really hard to see my bruise.
13: Yep.
14: And what's worse is you can't show off a bruise when it's on your bum.
13: Yeah, you can.
14: No, you can't.
13: I have.
14: That's right.
13: Well, I had a big bruise on my bum. I showed everyone that thing.
14: I haven't seen you on the Kerri-Anne show.
13: Kerri-Anne wanted to have a good look.
14: No, she didn't. You just pulled your pants down. And I saw your underpants. I was appalled.
13: Kerri-Anne said, oh, well, I'll have a look because I couldn't sit down.
14: So you were just going to go into her studio and stand.
13: My whole bottom cheek was black.
14: Yeah.
13: I got smashed in the surf and hit a reef. And at the time, the bruise wasn't that bad. But then I was having a conversation with you so about a week or so later, and I plopped onto the lounge. You know, you plop onto the lounge and the pain was exquisite and I couldn't move. And I had to go to my physio, you know, Big Mark, the Scotsman. He said, oh, you laddie, we'll have to fix that. And he kneaded my bum. And goodness, it hurt, but he fixed it. But he also explained a lot of your pain that you have. If you have a fall, you should say to yourself, it's not going to hurt because then your body relaxes.
14: A lot of the new way of thinking, my son has just qualified as a physiotherapist, and the latest thinking and the latest research about pain and the role the brain plays is the brain plays an enormous role in how your body deals with pain and healing and how you approach your rehabilitation. But I've stood saying this to a friend of mine. I mean, you, of course, showed your bum on national television. I could see your undies and everything. But
13: well, you didn't have to zoom in.
14: I certainly did not. But she was saying that she bent over her dishwasher and the point of it went right onto the bot, right in the middle
13: what
14: bit
13: at the center?
14: Back. At the back. And she kept wanting to say to her husband, look at it, look at it. Go on, look at it. And he didn't want to. He's saying, look, what's the point of having an injury if no one's going to look at it?
13: No one's going to see it, but there's, you know.
14: Not everyone can go on Kerri-Anne.
13: Yeah.
14: I just like to go around to a house, knock on the door and show her my bruise.
13: You should do that. It's like one of those little telescopes that you see when you go to see something that's scenic. You put 20 cents in. Come and have a look.
14: Come and have a look.
13: Come and have a look.
14: At the coloured lady.
13: Action-packed show today. What do you know about Taylor Swift's wedding? I've heard it's going to be at Madison Square Gardens or MSG, as people
14: MSG,
13: like to call it.
14: I have RSVP'd.
13: Have you?
14: Yeah.
13: Yep.
14: And look, I'm not able to disclose the details, but Emma Gillespie probably can.
13: Okay. That's entertainment. It's coming up with M. Well, actually, we don't call it That's Entertainment. It's now The Download.
14: And we also have TikTok Tucker on the way. Remember last week we put pesto over sour lollies.
13: And it was really
14: and it
13: yum.
14: Improved the sour lolly. Mm.
13: If you would like to play Instagram, register jonesyandamanda.com.au. That's coming up a little bit later on. But the Fast Five, the tomato soup for your brain in the afternoon. If you'd like to play that, that's coming up.
15: 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Feeling good.

0: 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And right now, it's time for...
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0: The Fast Five. We grew you with questions from all types of categories. There are five questions. Can you go all the way and answer them all in one go? That's a pretty big deal.
5: But you don't have to.
0: You don't have to.
5: Whoever gets on and answers question five correctly will get $250 cash.
0: You can be Johnny Come Lately at the end and get the last question. Scott of Cogra, though, his first cab on the rank. Hello, Scott.
5: Hello, Scott.
6: Hello, Jonesy. Hello, Amanda.
5: Hi. Question number one for you. Who is responsible for maintaining Australia's public payphone network of roughly 14,000 phones? No one's expecting it to be you, but who is it?
6: Well, my mum used to work for Telecom, so I'm going to put it in her camp and go Telstra.
0: Telstra.
5: Yes, Telstra.
0: Yeah, are they still free? The phones now, public phones are free. Is that true? Yes, Ryan's nodding his head.
5: Are they?
7: Yeah.
5: But
7: yeah.
5: There just aren't many of them.
0: Ryan runs around doing crank calls. Hello? Is Mr. Wing there? Is Mr. Wong there? You must have winged the Wong number.
5: Oh.
0: What? It's a joke. You could do that.
5: Did you used to put money down attached to a string and then pull it out?
0: Yeah, yeah. I had a good coin. The magic coin trick.
5: Magic coin trick.
0: The magic coin. Very hard to drill the hole in the coin.
5: Who would you call?
0: That was the problem. Mr. Wing. Mr. Wong.
5: Sonny the Tribunal was
0: 40,
5: on to you.
0: 40 cents well spent. Scott, question two. It's Riff Raff.
5: If you had one...
8: any old Riff Raff backstage?
9: Oh, Riff Raff everywhere.
10: Guys, you can't understand. Got to keep out the Riff Raff.
5: I have questions.
0: Yes.
5: 40 cents. How would you get 40 cents down with...
0: Two? No, you have to put two 20 cents because
5: yes,
0: they...
5: Yes, you had two of them on a piece of string.
0: No, you drop it in once, plonk, and then you pull it out, plonk, and it would go in again.
5: What was the noise?
0: Plonk.
5: Okay. Question number two. We are playing Riff Raff, Scott. What song has this riff?
6: Funny. Yeah, that'd be solid rock.
5: Yes,
6: going on.
5: That's it.
6: I'm just enjoying the song.
5: I wonder why you're hesitating. It's so, sometimes the song is so familiar it's hard to guess the name. Question three. You may not need multiple choice with this one. Taking over from Sam Pang, which Australian has been named host of the 2026 Logie Awards?
6: Ooh, I might. Do you have a multiple choice?
5: Yes, I do. Jonesy's angry because he wants to.
0: I'm not angry at all.
5: He's angry.
0: I'm not angry.
5: Is it A, Osher Ginsberg, B, Robert Irwin, or C, Dr. Chris Brown?
0: Oh, I'm rooting for Brownie.
6: Oh, it's got to be Bob Irwin, doesn't it?
5: It is.
0: Robert Irwin. He'll do a good job.
5: I think he will. You know, I think people will be kind to him. People choose to be kind to Robert.
0: I thought you could have done it. You would do a good job.
5: It would be a terrifying poison chalice to receive.
0: I tell you what, if you were doing it, I'd be the one happy to hold up the cue cards. Just in front. I'd be a good one.
5: Why are you laughing so much?
0: No, because I'd have the cue cards, so you'd be up there, ladies and gentlemen, hello, how are you?
5: I'm not Don Lane.
0: Then the cue cards would be going on.
5: And now we can all get some sleep.
0: Jim Parsons, Johnny Galecki, and Kaylee Cuoco starred in which popular sitcom, Scott?
6: Would that be... Oh, what's the one?
5: Sorry, Scott.
0: Jim Parsons, Johnny Galecki and Kaylee Cuoco starred in which...
11: River 1467.

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2: Robert Irwin is hosting the Logies. What about this?
1: What about that? That's been announced.
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1: I think he will.
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1: 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Mm. People will choose to embrace him.
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1: What would you do it for? 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You do it to not to be in the obits.
2: In the obituary.
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0: Jonesy and Amanda driving you home. I was just thinking about you hosting the Logies and me
1: holding
0: your cue cards up. I'd be good at that.
1: I don't think it works that way anymore. You're thinking of Don Lang. I've been to many Logies and I've never seen someone standing holding cue cards up.
0: I watched Daryl Summers when you were on Dancing with the Stars as a dancer and he was going through the cue cards. He was quite good at it. But they had these ginormous cue cards.
1: Well, I don't like cue cards.
0: And then he was reading the cue card, and I was in the audience reading the cue card with him. And then he went a bit off-piste. Mm. And he went, I'm going, where's he going?
1: Because the thing is, with an auto cue, you look straight down the barrel of the camera. With an auto, with piece of cardboard with it written out, often that's not in front of the camera. And so your eye line's all weird. Yeah. I remember once when I was at the.
0: But Daryl was good. He was really good at presenting on TV.
1: I was at the royal wedding of Fergie and. The prince whose name we do not speak anymore. And he and I was there with Channel 9 at the time. I was a producer.
0: Mm.
1: And we had Dame Edna interviewing Joan Rivers.
0: Oh, yeah.
1: And behind Dame Edna's head, so they were holding up a cue card for Joan Rivers to read.
0: Yeah.
1: And the cue card just said, and then my waters broke. Where's this joke going?
0: Well, that's my cue card I'd hold up for you.
1: And then my waters broke. Here's the in memoriam.
0: We're into the Fast Five.
2: How fast can this thing go?
3: Faster than the speed of light.
4: Jonesy and Amanda.
0: And we're up to question four.
1: It's going to Brad in Crow's Nest. Hello, Brad.
5: Hi, Jonesy. Hello, Amanda.
0: Hi, Brad.
1: Hello.
0: Do you think Amanda would do a good job
1: this
0: hosting the Logies,
1: discussing.
0: Brad?
5: She's the best. She could do it. You two are going to do a great duo. So.
0: Oh, hang on. I've been elevated from cue card guy to co-host.
1: Only in your mind. We're not hosting the Logies.
0: This is what Brad's saying. This is what people
1: are
0: saying.
1: Brad, are you
0: saying.
1: A TV executive in any way?
5: I wish I was.
1: No. But thank you. Jim Parsons, Johnny Galecki and Kaylee Cuoco starred in which popular sitcom?
5: That'd be Big Bang Theory.
1: The Big Bang Theory. I've never watched a single episode, but apparently it's very good.
0: Will you watch it? It's
1: no.
0: easy to watch. Next time you're on a plane, just watch it. Okay. So easy. Ariana Grande and Ethan Slater's relationship, which recently came to an end, sadly, reportedly started on the set of which film, Brad?
5: Oh, I reckon that'd have to be Wicked.
0: It was Wicked. If those two kids can't make it, who can?
1: He was in a relationship with a woman. I think he was married and they had a baby and everything. I didn't know they'd broken up until
0: Ariana or?
1: Who?
0: Who?
1: Right, he had a baby with his previous wife.
0: And then
1: wife.
0: He split up and went to Ariana.
1: Yeah, and now they've broken up by the look of it.
0: Goodness, I wonder if he can go back.
1: Brendan, I don't know. I don't think. Why would she take him back? Maybe he doesn't want to go back. I don't know. Well, I don't even know who he is.
0: Congratulations to you, Brad. You have
1: You're
0: won.
1: You're weird today.
0: What do you mean? What, weirder or just weird? Congratulations, Brad. You've won $250.
5: Oh, brilliant. I've got some wicked bills, so that'll go down well.
1: Nicely done.
0: Well done, Brad.
1: You should be hosting the Logies with gear like that.
0: We'll hold up your cue cards.
5: The three of us.
1: And then our waters broke.
0: Thank you, Brad. If you'd like to be like Brad, a winner, and have a crack at the Fast Five, jonesyandamanda.com.au. In other celebrity news... What's going on with Taylor Swift?
1: Well, there's a wedding on the horizon, the soon horizon. What's the expression I'm looking for? She's soon about to get married.
0: Yep.
1: Emma Gillespie has all the goss.
0: TikTok Tucker, though, that is next.
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0: TikTok, Tucker. We make food from TikTok and eat it.
1: Last week, we did a TikTok so-called recipe. It was a jar or a packet of those sour gummy lollies.
0: Yep.
1: And we added pesto. And weirdly, it tasted better than it had before we put them together.
0: I don't know what it tasted like, but it was something I'd never tasted before.
1: No, that was is an unusual taste.
0: Someone
1: today,
0: accused me the other day of making this up, that we're always saying, yum, this is really good.
1: I think it was Josh Thomas who said to us, oh, we're faking it.
0: We're not faking it.
1: We're not making it up. If we like something, we'll say it. If we don't, we will. But often these weird combinations taste quite nice.
0: It's a shame they cancelled that jungle show because we could have got on it.
1: Eyeballs, anus, yum. That's how they would have called our names out. Today we're going to make a sandwich. Are you a big breadhead, as they say? Do you love bread?
0: I'm trying to get off the white bread because the whiter the bread, the closer to dead.
1: Well, let's feed you up. I'm going with a cheese choc crunch toasty.
0: Yum.
1: Now, it's a delicious toasted sandwich. We've got bread. We've got Nutella.
0: Ooh.
1: We've got strawberry jam, normal so far, but then we also add pretzels and camembert cheese. So I'm going to have to slice up some bread. You know I'm left-handed,
2: you've
1: Brendan.
2: Made a
1: I know
2: meal
1: this will.
2: You've made the rib. That is. What are you, the wolf man? You just ruined the packaging.
1: Oh, I'm going. You're complaining, and I haven't just getting the bread out of the packet. I'm going to slice it now.
2: Oh, I can't watch this.
1: I'll use a slightly bigger knife.
2: Yeah. Oh.
1: It upsets everyone when a left-handed person slices bread.
2: Oh, no,
1: even Jenna, who's filming this, is getting anxious.
2: Just give it to me.
1: Okay, you slice
2: give
1: it.
2: To, give it. If you want a job done, get Jonesy to come in here and do it.
1: Why don't you cut through my microphone?
2: And do the world a favour.
1: Oh, you're
2: I'd be a national hero.
1: Look how you're cutting it. That's terrible.
2: Oh, what sort of... What's
1: look at that.
3: Oh,
1: what have you done? You're making a biscotti.
2: What do you mean?
1: That's the size of a biscotti. I only need one. I'm making one sandwich. Can I come back on mic, please? The world's crying out for it.
2: No, people are phoning in.
1: Okay, so we've got... This is the width of a biscotti. I'm going... Now what
2: I'll
1: do...
2: I'll squeeze this out a bit. Oh, shivers.
1: Shivers. Now we slice the bread, kind of. We're going to spread some Nutella.
2: Okay.
1: Why today of all days have I got a kimono on with long flappy sleeves?
2: We're not actually using Nutella. We're using a choc hazelnut spread, which is the Woolworths variant.
1: Okay. Thank you, Brendan.
2: No, I just...
1: So on one side, you slather up your... Chocolate spread on one side. We'll do one side at a time. Then we put some pretzels on top.
2: Okay.
1: This
2: doesn't seem overly complicated.
1: Well, it doesn't have to be. What we're going to see is whether we like the taste of it.
2: Do you want me to open the cheese?
1: Have you passed some wind?
2: Oh, that's foul. No, it's a cheese. What is this cheese? Oh, is this joke cheese? Can everyone smell that?
1: Wow, oh, that's shoes and bot combined.
2: Oh, is this off? Used before 13th of the 7th, 26th.
1: Oh, what? Cool.

0: What is it?
1: Can you smell that, Ryan?
0: Yeah, I get a whiff of that. And that's just normal cheese. Oh, anyway, I sliced this cheese.
1: Jenna's going to pass out. She's a vegan.
0: Jonesy's cut the cheese. On one side, I'm going to push through because I'm a professional.
1: Oh, that's fire.
0: Actually, once it's cut, it's not so bad.
1: Is this joke cheese? No. You guys are they're making a joke. Are you guys
0: You're making a joke. Okay.
1: I don't trust
0: you. No, here, the smell's moving on now. On one side, we have Nutella and what are those things? Pretzels. On the other side now, we put some...
1: Man, that is
0: what's this? We put slices of camembert and some jam.
1: Yep.
0: I'm exhausted. Okay, I know you're trying to hurry me up. Come on. Put
1: stop
0: jam.
1: Mucking around. We're not the ABC. We've got listeners.
0: Don't laugh at him. So here's the next bit. I've put jam on that. Now I munch them together. You ready?
1: It's going to be good to watch.
0: Are they facing the right way? No, that way.
1: That way. That
0: one,
1: way.
0: Two, three, go.
1: Yeah, actually, you've managed to do that. Oh, God.
0: Now I'm going to toast it.
1: Okay.
0: I'm going to put this into the toaster.
1: Is the toaster on?
0: It's about to be on. And once I've put it in...
1: You got to switch it on. Plug it in.
2: Don't have a song because that's when it's happening.
1: Oh, okay. Well, we got to stop digging around. Get on this. Okay.
2: Look, do your bit. Do your job.
1: Coming up, we try cheese, choc, crunch, toasty, and TikTok.
3: Feeling good. River 1467.

0: it's Jonesy and Amanda driving you home. And that's something we hope you'll really like.
1: You hungry?
2: I enjoy cooking bacon and stop working with while you're making slack.
1: What are you?
2: An idiot sandwich. Gonna make you go yuck.
0: TikTok Tucker, or sometimes titled Amanda Yells at Jonesy.
3: Put my microphone on. Thank you, Ryan. I do appreciate it. Today we're making a cheese
0: chock. Don't poke the spider, Ryan.
3: Cheese chock crunch toasty.
0: Yep.
3: I've sliced up some bread. We've put Nutella and pretzels on one side.
0: Apparently that cheese is a good cheese.
3: Yeah.
0: When I opened it before, it was like I'd opened a portal to hell in the world of smells.
3: It was a bad smell.
0: It was a bad smell, but apparently that is a very fancy cheese.
3: And once we'd cut open the cheese, it didn't smell as bad.
0: No, it was just unwrapping the wrapper.
3: Yeah, it was a surprising aroma.
0: You blamed me.
3: And anyway, so you've interrupted me, Brendan. On one side, we have Nutella and pretzels.
0: That's really sizzling away there.
3: Can I speak? On the other side, we have camembert and strawberry jam. I've pushed them together, and now we have a sandwich.
0: Mm-hmm.
3: It's been cooking away. Let's grab it.
0: Yep. How are you going there?
3: I'm going very well, thank you for asking.
0: Right, yeah.
3: And now I'm going to slice that into thirds and we'll see how we go.
0: Oh, yeah, look at you go. Choppy chop.
3: Oh, it's hot.
0: Oh, goodness me. Okay. You know, watching you chop stuff is just not a good thing.
3: All right, here we go. One for you. Oh. I've burnt my fingers on the...
0: Well, don't put your hand on the sandwich press.
3: Piece off, just take it.
0: You and Pauline could get together and cook us up a feed. When Barnaby comes round.
3: I apologise for swearing at you. Now, it's going to be hot.
0: Yeah, right.
3: So I don't know how we're going to bite into it. Maybe we come back to it at the end of the show.
0: Oh, jeez, it's hot.
3: Am I speaking English over here?
0: I wish there was some warning about how hot it was.
3: Yum.
0: Oh, my goodness.
3: Yum.
0: Oh, my goodness.
3: That is delicious.
0: You know what it's like? A jam donut.
3: Wow. So what is it? We've got Nutella.
0: Yeah.
3: We've
0: got the sweet Nutella. You've got the crunch of the...
3: Camembert and jam. That is
0: pretzels.
3: So good.
0: The jam, it's like a jam donut. You know the old-fashioned hot jam donuts you get from the little van?
3: But there's a bit of crunch in there from the pretzel.
0: You could take this on the road and sell it.
3: Yum. That is absolutely delicious.
0: Yeah, just be careful when you first cut the cheese.
3: Mm-hmm.
0: Sorry.
2: TikTok making slap, gonna make you go yuck.
0: Team success.
3: Go yum.
0: Double thumbs up from me. What about you?
3: Yeah, I love it.
0: Ryan?
4: Yep, double thumbs up.
0: Excellent. Coming up, M. Gillespie, we're talking about Taylor Swift's upcoming wedding.
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5: For the Mallee and Low Eastern District today, fog, then sunny, 22. Tomorrow, mostly cloudy, 23. And Saturday, chance of rain, 19. Overnight for Sunraysia, a low of 9.
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12: Wednesday is TikTok Tucker Day, where we make food from TikTok and eat it. Gem Y Rye just said these words.
13: I would have paid real money to eat that TikTok Tucker.
14: It was the cheese choc crunch toasty. It was Nutella with pretzels on it on a piece of bread. On the other side, on the other half of the bread, you put camembert cheese and strawberry jam, bunch it together, toast it. It was delicious.
12: It started poorly when I opened the cheese.
14: Oh.
12: The smell was horrendous.
14: I smelled it before I saw it, which is why I accused you.
12: Right. Because usually it's you that does that.
14: Oh, sure.
12: Robin Irwin is hosting the Logies. What about this?
14: What about that? That's been announced today.
12: I think he'll do all right.
14: I think he will.
12: I was hoping it'd be you. Well, because I could see you up there doing it and I'd be happy to be your wingman. I'd be in the crowd just holding up the cue cards.
14: What would a cue card
12: I'd
14: have
12: just,
14: on
12: like,
14: it?
12: You know, no one told me it was a hand basin. And then wait for laughter.
14: Yeah, I think, gee, Aussie Ostrich is back.
12: I think you'd be great at it.
14: What's interesting is it's a very, as we all know, it's a really hard gig and the audience has to want to love you, which they did with Sam Pang. And
12: I think people love you.
14: No, but I think that'll be the same with Robert Irwin. Mm-hmm. People will choose to embrace him. I'm looking through the list of people who've hosted it. 1950s and 60s, Graham Kennedy, Jimmy Edwards.
12: Yeah, right.
14: Imagine this one in 1963, no formal host. It was on a cruise liner.
12: Oh.
14: Whew.
12: What about the Burt years?
14: Burt Newton for 100 million years, Michael Parkinson, Mike Willacy, Daryl Summers, Don Lane, Mark Mitchell, Daryl Summers, Steve Vizard for a couple of years, Ray Martin, Andrew Denton, Sean McAuliffe. Now, there have only been two women who hosted, Wendy Harmer and Gretel Colleen.
12: That's right.
14: And they were highly criticised.
12: Mm-hmm.
14: Those performances were so much more criticised. Look how many men there are. There have been two women who hosted.
12: This is your time.
14: No, tell you what, it's a poison chalice.
12: What sort of bunts are we talking about? Bunts and burner.
14: I don't know.
12: What would you get paid?
14: Well, I don't know. What would you get paid to host?
12: I don't know. What would you do it for?
14: What would you do it for? You do it for free. You do it to not to be in the obits. It's proved people are still alive.
12: I'd start doing it and I'd see my name in the obituary. Hang on a minute.
14: Oh, if you.
12: I'd do it. Let's see. I'd do it for...
14: Well, you'd do it for nothing. Don't pretend to look out the window.
12: Nothing.
14: Yes, you would.
12: I wouldn't. I'd do it for $75,000. Done.
14: Right.
12: And you know what? Cash in hand. None of this tax stuff. Just brown paper bag, 75K.
14: Because it's such a low-key gig, no one would know.
12: Done.
14: Ryan, why don't you Google and see what people get paid?
13: Yeah, there's no official amount, although on, what's this? This is seek.com.
12: Yeah.
13: What can I earn as a host? $65,000 to $75,000.
14: Okay,
12: well, so I was right. I was on the money.
14: Yeah, I think you'd be on the lowest.
12: Remember the radio awards?
14: We did it for free.
12: And I just want to talk about us for a second. We hosted the best ever radio awards, and we didn't get a cent for that. And now the radio awards don't even exist anymore.
14: That doesn't sound like we did a very good job.
12: Where can radio station managers go up on stage and grope women and eat chicken and steak? Where's this
14: going to
12: happen?
14: Where's it going to happen?
12: Anyway.
14: Well, we wish Robert.
12: We do.
14: You know, I'm excited because now that I'm doing these later hours in the drive show, I can go to the party and not have to get up at four in the morning.
12: No more calls. Oh, no. Jonesy, I've gone full Andrew O'Keefe on this one. Help me out. Bring a roll of carpet. Taylor Swift's wedding's coming up. We're looking
14: forward
12: to that.
14: I'm hosting that too.
12: Well, good. M. Gillespie with the download is on the way.
15: River 1467. Feeling good.

0: It's Jonesy and Amanda driving you home. And now it's time for our download. With Emma Gillespie from the Daily Oz, no less. Hello, Em.
1: Hello. Well, there's a very big wedding that's just around the corner. I'm not talking about Dua Lipa. I'm not talking about myself, even though we are two icons who are getting married this year. Taylor Swift. Have you heard of her? She is getting married to Travis Kelce in just a few weeks' time. And if the rumors are true, they are getting married at Madison Square Garden. Now, I did not see this one coming. Of course, Madison Square Garden is the home of the Knicks, an iconic concert venue. Taylor Swift herself has played 8 sold-out concerts there. But she's apparently turning it into a wedding venue on the weekend of Independence Day, the July 4 long weekend in the US. MSG on the website, there's no events booked from the 29th of June through to the 6th of July, which is a very rare gap for one of the busiest venues on the planet to have such a big gap. And sources say the couple have rented the arena for at least 3 days, one for setup, one for the big day, and one for a pack down day, all costing about $1 million per day, which is probably chump change to a woman whose net worth just exceeded $2 billion last week.
0: You know, that's pretty reasonable. That's like getting your local scout hall for everyone else.
2: What's interesting is they got engaged in a garden. They're getting married in a garden. It just happens to be Madison Square Gardens. But how massive?
1: That is very poetic.
2: The seating capacity is massive.
0: There's how many people? 12,000 people can go into Madison Square
1: 20
0: Garden.
1: 20 to 22,000 people. And at first I thought, this is so bizarre. Why would you want to get married in a big sporting arena? But some very clever people online have actually figured out a few reasons why this makes total sense. Firstly, there are no windows at Madison Square Garden, which means paparazzi can't sneak any snaps from the outside. There can't be any helicopters hovering, capturing anything. So I think that privacy element makes sense. There is also underground parking at Madison Square Garden. So that means that the plan is, apparently, that guests are going to get bussed in these blacked out buses. There won't be any paparazzi who'll be able to see them arriving. They won't be mobbed by photographers. And there are multiple entrances to MSG. So it'll be tough for paparazzi to figure out who's coming in what direction. And it also means there won't be any kind of single bottleneck for any guests to be mobbed. And I mean, it makes sense. Mm. There's this layer of secrecy around the wedding. Obviously, you know, not so secret if we're talking about MSG, if it really is the venue. But it's kind of smart, I think.
2: Interesting, isn't it? And I was wondering how, I guess they would create a small space inside that big space. Because if it's empty, it's going to feel terrible.
1: Yeah, well, exactly. I think because it can be transformed for arena concerts, and Taylor Swift being the kind of creative person that she is, she gets so involved with the production side of her tours, you'd be thinking she's probably working with some of the very clever people behind the Eras tour who were able to make incredible spaces, you know, in every venue they went to. I'm sure it will be something absolutely spectacular.
0: Yeah.
1: If Taylor's involved, she knows her way around a stadium.
0: And that's true. And all those people that worked on the Eras tour, she gave them all that big bonus. So they have sort of might be working for free. You know, it's like when one of your cousins gets married and all of a sudden you're handing out the canapes.
1: I would hand out some canapes if it meant that I could invite to Taylor and Travis's wedding.
0: Does it mean when she walks down the aisle it'll be dun dun dun dun dun dun dun dun dun dun dun?
2: It'll be the world's longest walk. She's going to make her way all the way into the center of the stadium.
1: No confetti, just big foam hands, foam fingers.
2: Yes, no. I wonder who. Yeah, that's right. Who's the band? Who could possibly be asked to perform there? I reckon.
1: Well, Ed Sheeran is on the guest list.
0: Yeah, and he'll do a song. Surely
1: Ed would do a song. The Haim sisters are going to be there. Yep. Selena Gomez. There'll be plenty of very talented people in the crowd. So I'm sure there'll be some kind of music bonanza. Maybe Taylor herself will debut some kind of a beautiful new love song.
0: I don't know.
2: Super group.
0: Can you sing at your own wedding? We've discussed this.
2: I think Hugh Jackman
0: did. Who do we talk to about this?
2: Because Hugh Jackman sang at his own wedding.
0: I think we mentioned it to Ed Sheeran. Because we said, aren't you a bit up yourself? It would like be for you if Amanda emceed her own wedding.
2: Right. And would I have to?
1: But no one else would do as good a job. Yeah.
2: No, that's quite.
0: So actually, you got up and read the telegrams out.
2: Makes perfect sense.
0: Okay. And now the buffet is open, everyone, if you would like to enjoy.
2: Yeah. Brendan Jones, step away from the drinks.
1: If you want it done right, sometimes you got to do it yourself.
2: Quite.
0: True. Thank you.
1: Thanks.
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0: Hello there, it's Jonesy and Amanda driving you home this Wednesday, the 10th of June.
1: When you go to a fast food outlet or say just a place that has paper napkins,
0: yeah,
1: a cafe, you're buying a muffin, whatever it might be.
0: I don't buy muffins. Do I look like a guy that buys muffins?
1: Yes.
0: You don't get this rock hard ab set from eating muffins.
1: From knocking on a desk. But my point is, yes. Do you steal the napkins? Let's cut straight to the to the chase. Do you nick a napkin, a spare napkin,
0: in case your
1: hands get dirty? You pop one in a in your briefcase. Do you put one in your pocket?
0: I wouldn't pop. I don't carry a briefcase.
1: But a lot of people do.
0: Sometimes I have been known to pocket a few napkins.
1: Well, only because I saw this guy, this American guy on socials, and he said this.
2: I am never buying napkins again, ever. Going forward, I'm just going to take them from restaurants out of the little plastic thing. I don't think that's stealing. They're meant to be taken by people who need them, like me. I don't have napkin money. Boomers buy napkins. I don't get crazy with it. I just take a handful, like 5 or 10. That's not stealing, is it?
1: Is it? I'm wondering, is it?
0: Napkin money.
1: But if you take 5 or 10, and everyone takes 5 or 10, then the cost of every muffin will go up. Do you take sugar? Do you steal a plastic spoon?
0: I'm going to dob my wife in here. She was getting a 7-Eleven coffee. We don't have sugar in the house because we don't really.
1: Because you have strict rules around it?
0: Well, we don't really eat sugar in our coffee. Put it in our coffee. But when people come around, so she was just getting those little, you know, the little
1: sachets.
0: The sachets. And so now we've got a jar full of them.
1: That you've stolen.
0: And then someone said, oh, this looks like catering quality sugar. And I went, yeah. And it's got 7-Eleven written down the bottom of it. So I guess in a way.
1: But is, well, we, a lot of
0: people. And then I feel bad because they've got that great $2 coffee. So it's not like they're ripping us off anyway.
1: But, and even the small little fish soy. Sauce.
0: Well, what's with the soy sauce people? They put way too many of those soy sauce fishies in your sushi when
1: you get
0: it.
1: If you're buying sushi to take away from a sushi making emporium? Do you take a few spares and a few little packets of wasabi?
0: There's no way. They're always stingy on the wasabi.
1: Extra chopsticks?
0: No, I wouldn't do that. Well, do you take the chopsticks?
1: No, but if you did.
0: Actually, that's a good idea, though.
1: If you did, are you stealing?
0: Oh.
1: Or is it fair enough? I want to have a whip poll on this. Thief? Okay. Or fair enough.
0: An instant snapshot on what the community thinks on any given subject.
1: Yeah, is the whip poll. Maybe you're a small business owner, you're going, please don't do this. Or maybe you're thinking, I'm being ripped off by big catering. I'm happy to. Thief or fair enough?
0: Thief or fair enough? That's very hard to say. Well, we'd love to hear from you.
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0: Hello there, it's Jonesy Demander driving you home. Today, taking napkins from a major fast food chain, is that theft or fair enough? This fella thinks fair enough.
1: I am never buying napkins again, ever. Going forward, I'm just going to take them from restaurants out of the little plastic thing. I don't think that's stealing. They're meant to be taken by people who need them, like me. I don't have napkin money. Boomers buy napkins. I don't get crazy with it. I just take a handful, like 5 or 10. That's not stealing, is it?
0: This sounds like whip polo. I was thinking maybe pub

0: Yes, but the whip poll is a more direct snapshot of what the community thinks.
1: So
0: like it's right now, it's happening.
1: Here's what we're asking. Thief or fair enough?
0: Kate is in Camperdown.
1: Over to you, Kate. What do you think?
2: Absolutely fair enough. They are there for the taking. They're one of the joys of a random shop.
1: Can I ask you this? Taking two might be fair enough. What if you just taking 100 fair enough?
2: Ooh, Amanda, that might be a bit too much.
1: Yeah. Let's make it fair.
0: And you're gonna if it's the
2: sturdy
0: big
2: handful. A good sturdy handful. Sturdy handful. Acceptable.
0: Okay, thank you, Kate. 1355 is our number.
1: 1355 22.
0: I've missed one. Ben's in Belrose.
1: Hi, Ben. Is it thieving or is it fair enough?
3: Fair enough, guys. We pay enough.
0: Okay.
1: Unless you're the small business owner, then you
0: well. You wouldn't take it from mum and pop store, would you?
1: Well, people
0: are.
1: Out
0: the back cooking the burgers.
1: People are. It's not always Mr. Big Golden Arches.
0: Thank you, Ben. Anthony's with us.
1: Hi, Anthony. Thieving or fair enough?
4: No, 100%, I reckon. And can I just say, also, Jonesy, my nan used to do the same thing. She had a cookie jar full of those sugar satchels.
0: I was just talking about my wife before. She was going to 7-Eleven, getting the $2 coffee, which I'll add is very cheap.
1: And then ripping them
0: very
1: off.
0: Very good. And she doesn't even have sugar in the coffee, so she'd take one or two. And now we've got a jar full of sugar at home if you come round to visit. Thank you, Anthony.
1: Thank you, Anthony.
0: Stacey is in Kalanga. Hello, Stacey.
5: Hi, I think it's fair enough because then you can use, like, make origami out of it and it comes in handy if you don't have any toilet paper or you want to blow your nose.
1: Oh. Blow your nose on a penguin that you've made out of paper.
0: But Stacey, it begs the question, would you steal toilet paper from a place?
5: Oh, if you're desperate, you know, why not?
1: Okay. I think it'd be better to steal toilet paper than to use a napkin that you've stolen. Or a sugar sachet.
0: Stacey,
1: not
0: thank
1: confuse
0: you.
1: Everybody.
0: Trish, wrap this up.
1: Okay,
0: how are
1: Trish,
0: you?
1: Is it thieving or is it fair enough?
6: Guys, I put this in exactly the same category as those little fish that you get at the sushi places with soy sauce. It is fair enough. Take as many as you can fit in both pockets.
1: Okay, but not in a handbag. You stop at the pocket.
6: I don't know. You can, if it's out there and it's complimentary, you take as many as you need.
0: Yeah, because I take beer coasters.
1: Need or want? See, I'm just pushing. Where does anyone draw the line?
0: Because really, when you look at it, you don't have to pay for anything in this world. It's all there for the taking, like a rich, ripe melon.
1: Thanks, Gina Reinhardt.
0: Well, look what Gina does. She just sees the iron ore and picks it up. Why can't you and I just go and do that? Why don't we just go and to the Hammersley Iron and just go and pick up some iron ore?
1: You start and I'll see how you go. You love.
0: Thank you for all your calls.
1: Lots of things coming up on the show. We're going to talk about the latest batch of influencers, and I've been sucked into watching these people. They are loneliness influencers.
0: Also, if you ride a motorcycle, I have a story about the pure joy of a motorcycle that happened to me today. It's so good. It's one of those feel-warm stories.
1: Feel-warm stories?
0: That you seem to like.
1: Okay. Feel-warm stories.
0: Feel-warm
1: a phrase
0: stories.
1: I've never heard before.
0: Well, write it down.
7: River 1467. Hey,

0: Hi there, it's Jonesy Demander driving you home this Wednesday afternoon. I was at the lights on my motorcycle and there's something about a motorcycle at the traffic lights.
1: It's loud, is that what you're going to say, and annoying?
0: Can be loud, can be, but it's a position of vulnerability for the motorcyclist.
1: Oh, I see what you mean.
0: You sit there, but there's a lot of pressure as well. There's a lot of eyes upon you, and what you largely do is try to get to the front of the traffic. So like little fish, you can get in front of everyone.
1: And that can, I know it's legal, as you say, can annoy people.
0: Great as well, yeah.
1: You know, so you got,
0: that's
1: so,
0: for another 60 no, seconds, but it's legal.
1: No, of course, but what I'm saying is...
0: lane filtering works for motorcycles.
1: Course, but what I'm saying is you do make yourself vulnerable when you cut through and suddenly you're at the front, so people are looking at you.
0: You make yourself vulnerable when you sit in traffic like a car, unprotected.
1: I don't mean safety value.
0: It makes you vulnerable because some dope can run up the backside of you. So you don't want that. You want to be scooched.
1: You're not hearing what I'm saying, which is some people, you said you feel vulnerable.
0: Why are you arguing with this?
1: I'm not arguing, but people will look to you because they've seen you cut through the traffic and will be jealous.
0: Okay. Well, I have no answers for that other than maybe buying
1: but you
0: a motorcycle.
1: Said it makes you vulnerable.
0: But it makes you vulnerable because of the aforementioned dope that's going to run up behind you. But also, you know, anything could happen. You know, you could step on a rock and all of a sudden you've lost your balance, or a patch of oil or wind gusts or whatever. So largely you sit there just looking at the traffic lights, timing how long it's going to take, so you can negotiate your way forward. But then there's another thing that's great about motorcycles, that when I'm out riding, lately motorcyclists are invisible to people in cars. They sort of don't notice them. But every now and then you'll be at the lights, and this happened to me today. This mum was going across the crossing, and I was at the front of the lights. She's got the crossing. She's got a little kid in a stroller with an ice cream, another kid eating an ice cream, and they're just walking along. And all of a sudden the kid that's walking along, standing up, just suddenly stops and just looks at my bike with this look of wonder.
1: Oh.
0: It's like this look of wonder. And it was like when I was a kid, you know, that look of wonder when you go, yeah. And you don't see it often, but it can happen like an old lady. Sometimes you'll be riding along, you see an old lady, and she'll just look at your bike. And you can almost see it melt away when they were young. You know, they might have had a husband or a boyfriend that had a bike, or an old guy comes and stands and looks at your bike. Sometimes if you see an old guy standing next to your bike and it's parked in a shopping centre, you've got to wait till they go away, because then you're stuck there for about 20 minutes.
1: Because I want to talk to you about it.
0: Mate, what sort of bike's this? If you've got a Ural, do you know what a Ural is?
1: No.
0: That's not an infection. It's a Russian motorcycle, like a sidecar. It's got a sidecar. And it looks like it's straight out of Indiana Jones.
1: Oh,
0: movie.
1: How great. And you should get one of those.
0: Then I've got a mate that's got one. It's called the Ural effect, because you take that anywhere and all of a sudden people are just...
1: Remember the two
0: around.
1: Fat ladies? That did they drive around in one of those?
0: That could be the future for us. We could be riding around.
1: Imagine the looks we'd get. Wow, yeah. Mum. I hope I never want to be that.
0: But it's one of the joys of being a motorcyclist.
1: Oh, yeah.
0: It's one of those joys. And the look on that little kid's face, she'd have been about five, which was the age I was when I got run over by a motorcycle. That could be another thing. When I was five.
1: How would you feel if your son wanted to ride a bike? Because you say everyone should ride a bike. How would you feel if I got a license? How would you feel if your son got a license?
0: If you got your license, that would be so hot.
1: No, you
0: that
1: wouldn't would like it. So you'd be hot. Scared that I'd hurt myself.
0: No, I think you'd be... No, because you're... you'd be good. Maybe we'd get you a sidecar.
1: Yeah. So it's
0: you'd
1: all
0: be
1: right
0: good.
1: Until someone you love wants
0: Can
1: to ride
0: Can you ride a
1: one.
0: Motorcycle?
1: No, of course not.
0: You've been on the back of mine many times.
1: Yeah, I had an old boyfriend. I used to ride around the back of his bike.
0: Yeah, what did he have?
1: A bike. I don't know what kind it was.
0: Sure.
1: But, you know, it's...
0: Did you like it?
1: Yeah, I did, but I don't want to ride a bike. But you it's one of those things, and I know this is how you feel. You think everyone should ride a bike.
0: No, I don't actually think that. I say that because the beauties of motorcycles in Australia, there's... If you go to America, Americans love motorcycles. Australia, not so much. You know, in Australia was a sort of a stigma attached, bikies and all that sort of stuff, temporary Australians. I hosted a TV show, motorcycle show called Temporary Australians.
1: I always feel offended when people talk about that. I defend you when people call.
0: We came up with the name for the show because people in the 70s, like I've been riding motorbikes since I was 19.
1: And you've had about 14 spills.
0: I've had a few accidents, yes, largely all of mine, my own mistake. But every day someone tries to kill me, like literally every day. Someone merges in, and that's when you get past that. You're looking for everyone else, not you've got to look out for yourself. That's the jeopardy. That's the real life jeopardy.
1: I prefer to live without that. I've got enough jeopardy coming in here every day. Have you seen the way I drive?
0: I have.
1: I know. I'm scared already.
0: Coming up, Instagram is here if you'd like to play.
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6: For the Mallee and Low Eastern District today, fog, then sunny 22. Tomorrow, mostly cloudy 23. And Saturday, chance of rain 19. Overnight for St Rasia, a low of 9.
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3: Tired today.
13: What's happened?
3: Well, what's happened? My dog must have eaten something a bit strange. I don't know, but she sleeps on the floor of the bedroom.
13: You didn't feed her a cheese rind again?
3: No. Wow, that was a mistake. Woke up in a fog.
13: Mm.
3: No, but I heard her sort of licking her lips and huffing and puffing a bit during the night. She's 14. Oh. And then I woke up.
13: But she's okay. The dog, I saw her recently. She looks fine.
3: Yeah. And then I woke up at 3. And so by the time I got back to sleep, then Minnie needed to go out at 5 and again at 6. And you know, if you have, I felt like I had a newborn, but if you've got a crying baby, at least you can think, oh, let them cry for a minute.
13: Mm-hmm.
3: A dog that may soil itself or vomit or something,
13: mm-hmm.
3: you have to get up and just deal with it. You have to get out of bed and make it happen. So, but I'm not the only one who is feeling tired, I think. I think everyone is because...
13: Well, this time of the year, change of season.
3: This time of day.
13: Right.
3: I was reading this, the most dangerous time of day is in the afternoon. It is an awful time of day, this biomedical influencer is saying. We have a lot of data on this. We see big decrements in the kinds of performance. Between 2 p.m. and 4 p.m., we should be waking up right about now, is one of the most dangerous times to be on the road. Car accidents spike, mistakes multiply. Even in hospitals, they say here that anesthesia errors are 4 times more likely at 3 p.m. than at 9 a.m.
13: Right.
3: 2 to 4 is when most people hit their trough. The afternoon slump, I think we all know that. Vigilance collapses and forces and focus tanks.
13: Well, that's why people have a little snooze in the afternoon.
3: So that's why they're saying don't schedule surgery, big decisions, critical work in this window. So, so try and protect yourself with breaks or light admin tasks. Instead, maybe we should set everyone some light admin tasks.
13: Maybe that's the thing. Everyone
3: people
13: just
3: come and do our tax.
13: Why doesn't everyone just put their head on their desk? Put your head on your desk.
3: I know we're trying to save Aussie pubs, but maybe it could be do our tax.
13: Just do our tax.
3: It could be our new promotion.
13: And we'll all be in jail together. well, lucky we're out of those unproductive hours and we're in the most productive hour.
3: We're bringing it home, baby.
13: This is a happening thing. Instagram is coming up, jonesyandamanda.com.au, and there's a lot of influencers out there.
3: There's a new kind of influencer that I'm very interested in that I've started to follow and there's a lot of
14: feeling good. River 1467.

0: poker face. 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It's Jonesy and Amanda's Jam Nation driving you home across Australia.
1: I started watching reels of young women who are living with their border collies in the Scottish Highlands in these cute little cottages, and they're baking bread, and it's just so relaxing to watch. And then I got onto this rich seam of women who live alone, but they say that they're single, they live alone, they have no friends, and this is how they spend a Friday night or a Saturday night. They're known as they've been called by one of the magazines I've been looking at here, the loneliness influencers. And there's a couple of big ones in this genre, a genre of creators, as they say here. Whether the audience is other lonely people seeking assurance or voyeurs simply looking to raise a superior eyebrow, it says, it's clear that social isolation is now a bankable way to build a brand. And some of them have a beautiful apartments. They come in, they'll obviously set up a camera to film them coming in. They set up the different cameras. One girl who's in New York, she says, I live alone in New York City, have no friends, so your nights look like this. And she comes in, takes off her high heels from work, sterilizes the bottom of them, puts them away. Her life is very ordered. She pours a ginger ale in an ice glass. She kisses her cat. She puts on a face mask and she sits down to watch television with the lights of New York out of her window. And I must say, it looks bloody great.
2: Right.
1: There's, for a lot of busy women, it looks fabulous.
2: But it could be made up. She could have a boyfriend just filming all
1: that. Well, she could be doing exactly that. But there are a couple of other ones too. And one of them I know is going to annoy the hell out of you. Have a listen to this.
3: I have no friends and I'm happily single, so this is how I make the most of my evenings after work.
4: I'm driving to go get my third coffee of the day.
3: Thank you. I just cleaned my entire apartment. It's a Saturday night and I'm going to watch the entirety of Off Campus today and tomorrow. First things first, we need to go to the store and get some snacks, but I don't want to get up. Look at how pretty the sunset is. I'm up.
1: So they catalog what they do in their evenings, but mostly it's going out, buying food, bringing it home and spending the night on the couch watching television, usually with a cat. They don't drink alcohol. The ones that I've seen have a ginger ale in a glass of ice or something like this. And I know one of the women lives alone, one of the English women. I think she's from maybe some domestic violence background. So she's chosen to pick calm over the chaos. And a lot of the comments are so interesting. As they say, the irony of the girl with no friends is that they've created communities of thousands of people who feel understood, that connection doesn't always look like having a group chat or a packed social calendar. For a lot of people, particularly women, this is a way they're choosing to live, and that's okay. It's not part of necessarily the loneliness epidemic. They're choosing a quiet life.
2: I can't remember the last time I was alone in my house. There's always someone there. There's always people.
1: Well, this is one thing I'm finding really challenging at the moment. We have a gaggle of carers.
2: Yes,
1: who look after Harley, and they're brilliant. I love these
2: people. But they're always in your house.
1: There's always someone in my house.
2: And that would be when you get home from work. That would be challenging, I would imagine.
1: Yeah, it is.
2: You come in the house, but you have to have the carers
1: there. Of course we do, because, well, A, that's how Harley is, you know, coping with what's going on with him. But also I couldn't do what I need to do if he didn't have carers. Mm. But we have a place on the south coast, and that's where I go to be alone. I take the dog and I don't talk to anyone most of the time. And many people down there have come and said, oh, you look really lonely. I think, no, I'm actually choosing this. It's okay. Because that's the only time I am alone.
2: You look
1: if
2: at Tom,
1: I was alone all the time, I think I'd get itchy.
2: You look at Tom Hanks in Castaway, you know.
1: I think being shipwrecked is a little bit
2: different.
1: Well,
2: he was alone.
1: I think these people choosing.
2: To make friends with a bull.
1: Being alone doesn't make you lonely, but there's a difference when you are lonely and you befriend a soccer ball. Don't you think?
2: I think it was a volleyball. Okay.
1: But it's fascinating.
2: I think
1: find
2: it is
1: the
2: fascinating.
1: Loneliness influences. Look out for them.
2: It gives me food for thought. Perhaps we could maybe, I know we did the whip poll just before, which is a snapshot of what the community thinks about.
1: You think you're having a pub test?
2: Well, can we do both? Can we have a snapshot and then
1: a pub test? Pub test. Let's do about living alone.
2: Okay, well, let's keep our powder dry.
1: No, I love it.
2: Okay, well, coming up. We'll do that. We'll go down to the Jonesy Demander Arms for the pup.
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0: Hello there, it's Jonesy and Amanda driving you home. When there's big issues to discuss, we get on down to the Jonesy and Amanda Arms for the pub test.
1: The pub test.
2: Pub test.
3: Does not pass the pub test. Pub test.
2: Pub test.
3: Does it pass the pub test?
1: Pub test.
2: Yeah, the pub test.
3: Doesn't pass the sniff test.
1: Stop it. It's not helpful.
4: It's interesting, I was just talking about the rise of the loneliness influencer. And many of the comments,
0: you know, whatever subject
4: story,
0: is out there, there is going to be an influencer for it.
4: Yeah, but
0: there'll
4: many
0: be
4: people,
0: the Blue Lou influencer.
4: But lots of people are responding to this. Women saying, "Finally, someone is representing how many of us choose to live or would like to live. It's not necessarily loneliness, but it's being alone and having a quiet life." Others are saying that this is kind of, it's like watching tiny documentaries about the loneliness epidemic. Is one of the comments around this, that living alone can stop you having a connected life.
0: Mm-hmm.
4: And people live longer when they have connections in their life and live a healthier life.
0: But more
4: life.
0: People are connected with social media, but rightly or wrongly.
4: But that's not necessarily, that's right, but that's not necessarily human connection being part of a physical community. There is research mm-hmm. that shows that is a healthier way to live. So let's put this to the pub test. I mean, living alone, lots of people do it by choice. Lots of people do it not by choice.
0: Yeah.
4: How do you feel?
0: I don't think I can do it. I don't think it's for me. My house has always got people in it. One day there was no one there and I felt like I was in I Am Legend. I started, you know, hoarding tins of food.
4: For 10 minutes.
0: I was getting a soccer ball and painting a face on it.
4: Well, let's do this. Living alone, does it pass the pub test?
0: 1355-22 is our number. We'd love to hear from you. That's coming up.
5: Better music and more of it is the soundtrack of your life.

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1: 1989. I had my HQ. In excess were everywhere. The Hawks won the grand final by one goal, and Hog's Breath Cafe were born. 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

0: 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And then there's this.
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0: Exciting times at Ridgemont High. 10 questions, 60 seconds on the clock. You can pass if you don't know an answer. We'll come back to that question if time permits. You get all the questions right, $1,000.
4: And how great would $1,000 be? You can turn it into $2,000 by answering a bonus question, but there's jeopardy in the decision because it's double or nothing.
0: Tell you what, you might be lonely with that $2,000, Sue of Etalong Beach.
4: Hello, Sue.
5: Oh, hello. How are you?
0: Great.
4: Very well.
0: Oh, well, Sue, what's going on with this phone?
4: There's
0: I'm worried.
4: Of an echo. You may not hear us very clearly.
5: I'm pulling over. Hang on one minute because that'll be sensible, wouldn't it?
0: Yeah, especially if you're riding a unicycle.
4: Are you doing it safely?
5: That's I'm outside my house now.
4: Okay, that's better. All right. Well, Sue, we've got 10 questions. We've got 60 seconds. If you're not sure, say pass. Pass is your friend because we might have time to come back.
5: Okay.
4: Sue,
5: I'm ready.
4: Okay, you ready? Stomach in, eyes to the front, because here we go. Question number one. What colour is a lemon?
5: Yellow.
4: Question two. What do you use to brush your teeth?
5: Toothbrush.
4: Question three. Pebbles and Bam Bam are characters from which TV show?
5: The dinosaur. Pass.
4: Question four. The brand Holden is known for making what?
5: Pass.
4: Question five. What type of meat is venison?
5: Beef.
4: Question six. What sport was Muhammad Ali famous for?
5: Boxing.
4: Question seven. Who is the lead singer of Culture Club?
5: Oh, I dressed up as him. Pass.
4: Question eight. A prune is a dried what?
5: Date. Sultana.
4: No. It's a
5: plum.
4: It's a plum.
5: Plum. Oh, okay.
4: And Culture Club, you've dressed up as him. I've dressed up as him. Every time I wear a hat, I'm told I look like him when he's dressed up as a woman. It's Boy George.
5: Oh, my God, yes. And Flintstones.
0: The Flintstones.
5: Can we do it again? Am I joking?
0: Sue, I would love to do it again.
5: It's okay.
4: Thank you,
5: Sue.
4: Thanks,
5: guys.
0: We can go inside the house now.
5: Thank you. Have a good night.
4: Thank you, Sue.
0: We're watching you.
4: Well, coming up next, your calls to the pub test about living alone.
6: River 1467.

0: there. It's Jonesy and Amanda driving you home. When there's big issues to discuss, we get on down to the Jonesy and Amanda Arms for a thing we call the pub test.
1: The pub test.
2: Pub test.
1: Does not pass the pub test. Pub test.
2: Pub test.
1: Does it pass the pub test?
3: Pub test.
2: Yeah, the pub test.
4: Doesn't pass the sniff test.
1: Stop it. It's not helpful.
5: There's a new batch of influencers and they've been dubbed the loneliness influencers. Women, by and large, who film themselves coming home. They say,
6: Speaking in a little girly voice.
5: Not always. Some of them don't have voices at all. They just put up caps and say, you live alone in New York City, you've got no friends, here's how your Friday night looks. And a lot of it looks very attractive. Going mm-hmm. to bed early, stroking a cat, watching a movie. Yeah. Looks very nice.
0: Well, I looked at Castaway, you know, and there would have been points when he was on that island. He was thinking, no, this isn't half bad. Once he went and knocked his own tooth out with an ice skate and he befriended Wilson.
5: Well, having said that, you shouldn't have to forage for your own food. They go out to the shops, they come home, they cook for themselves.
0: But he became quite the forager.
5: But on a deeper level, is this part of the loneliness epidemic? Or is this something that women are choosing to, or people are choosing to live their lives like this? So what do you think? What do we call this? Living alone, does it pass the pub test?
7: I wouldn't recommend it. It's just better living with someone. You'd go crazy if you were by yourself.
8: I'd love to live alone for a little while, but I never get time to live alone. Because I've got children, will not leave me alone.
9: I love it. It's stress-free. It's got no hassles.
10: I actually did it for many years in my 20s because of mortgages and things like that. I actually have housemates, and I really miss the fact that I don't live at home. Myself.
11: I absolutely love living alone. It didn't start by choice. I love being in my own space as long as I've got my dog.
12: It's a double-edged sword. On one hand, you've got peace of not having to do anything for anyone and choosing to do whatever you want. On the other hand, though, there are times where you need a hug and to download to somebody and there's no one there.
13: I think it's perfect because I get to do whatever I want to do whenever I want to do it.
14: Yeah, I think it passes the pub test, but like everything, there's downside as well. It's getting pretty expensive now.
15: Well, when the buses don't turn up and you're in a cranky mood and you've got to get home and you're delayed and you're in the dark, unless there's someone home to put their arms around you and cuddle you up, believe me, it's better to calm down alone.
16: Look, I think it's wonderful. I get to do what I want. I can run around naked. If you want to be connected, just go out and about. You can always strike up a chat with somebody.
5: We had so many calls about that.
0: Of calls.
5: Really interesting.
0: Yeah. But you think of Tom. Remember when Wilson left him?
17: I'm sorry, Wilson.
0: I had a fight.
17: Wilson,
5: Brendan.
17: I'm sorry.
0: He was seeing a tube of tennis balls.
17: I'm sorry.
5: People are telling their emotional
17: Wilson.
5: Stories, and that's
17: Wilson.
5: What you go to.
18: Righto, you two.
5: Thank you.
18: Enough.
5: Why do I bother?
0: We will be back for tomorrow's show. We have Carl and Eddie. It's got a nice ring to it.
5: Carl Stefanovic, Eddie Maguire. This is ahead of the launch of their new show called The Long Weekend.
0: Yes.
5: I wonder if there'll be double demerits for them.
0: Well, maybe you could put that
5: maybe. Oh, look at your stony face. Maybe I'll put that to
0: maybe
5: them,
0: that's question one for Carl and Eddie on tomorrow's show. Also, Instagram makes its return, the Fast Five, all the fruits of the Jonesy and Amanda pie.
5: Yes, the main fruits will be here, me and
0: if
5: Jonesy.
0: 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Simple as.
5: Simple as. That's what the show should be called.
0: Good day to
5: 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See you then. Bye-bye.
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6: For the Mallee and Low Eastern District today, fog, then sunny 22. Tomorrow, mostly cloudy 23. And Saturday, chance of rain 19. Overnight for Sunraysia, a low of 9.
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0: 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River 1467 weather for Good Deal Tyres. Head in today for a totally good deal.
1: Good morning to you. The Mallee today, mostly sunny day. Chance of morning fog, slight chance of a shower. Mildura and Robinvale both heading for 22. Oyen 21. The lower western, mostly sunny, patchy fog this morning, mainly in the east. Wentworth 22, Pencarrie and Broken Hill 24. And the Riverland, slight chance of an early morning shower, chance of morning fog, mostly sunny afternoon, Renmark 20. The 3-day forecast for Sunrise tomorrow, mostly sunny 23. Saturday rain increasing 20. And Sunday sunny with a top of 18, currently in Mildura 10.
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0: River 1467, your feel good station with Careless Whisper, the sounds of George Michael on your Thursday morning. Great to have your company. It is Dave Burrows Breakfast right the way through until 8:30. Going to hit the ground running this morning. We quite often do. Swan Hill Rural City Council inviting suitably qualified contractors to tender for the construction of two three-bedroom dwellings at 49 Herbert Street in Robinvale. That's two times three-bedroom dwellings. Each dwelling includes a carport, associated civil and landscaping works as well. And they're working both modular, prefabricated and traditional in-situ construction models, offering flexibility and delivery while maintaining a strong focus on quality community housing outcomes. Look, the tender closes on the 10th of July. Have a bit of a think about it. And you think you know someone who'd be interested in that? Again, two three-bedroom dwellings at 49 Herbert Street, Robinvale. There is a tender process in place and it is an opportunity to deliver high-quality housing and support growth in the Robinvale community. Look, what I'll do is I'll put some details up on the website, including the link at vendor panel, so you can head along there and get some more information. On the way, we'll open up the community file for Choices Flooring, and in just a couple of minutes, Elton John and Kiki D joined up in the 70s, had a huge hit with Don't Go Breaking My Heart. That's up next.
1: 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It's the Criterion Hotel Tracy. You brought this place really to turn it into a family home.
2: Yes, winding down. Gary had eye issues and I'd been diagnosed with MS, so it was to wind down a little bit. There is no other hotel in Helidon, so we couldn't shut it down. It was the hub of the town, so it stayed open and we kept working.
1: Which is why we're choosing your pub to give the ultimate reno to.
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0: 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Kiki D from the Community File for Choices, flooring the Mildura Weir Park Run. Is back again this week, Lock 11, you know, the Mildura Weir down there. 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Park Run. 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

Sunrise, his own river, 1467. Shadows of the Night. That is Pat Benatar. Now, look, we've got 10,000 reasons to crank us up today, starting with $10,000 cash with our 10K cash tracks. All you need to do is listen out for this song. Have a bit of a listen when you hear it. What about John Farnham, Age of Reason. When you hear it, first call 3502 31467. Give us a call as soon as you hear that song, and you'll be in the draw to win $10,000. It's our 10K cash tracks right here on River 1467. We'll update you with the latest in news, sport, and weather next. Linda Ronstadt, When Will I Be Loved?

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1: Morning with your local news. I'm Andrew Johnston. The Victorian government's been called on to provide an update on the future of the Irimple ambulance station. Mildura MP Jay Benhams used question time in Parliament, saying the current facility is outdated and no longer fit for purpose. She says the builder was never designed to use as an ambulance station and was only supposed to be a temporary arrangement. The Nationals member says local paramedics deserve a fit for purpose facility that's also capable of meeting future demand. A new campaign targeting illegal firewood collection from state forests is now underway. Figures show around 9,000 trees are illegally taken from state forests and national parks, including the likes of Big Desert, every year. Acting Chief Conservation Regulator Charlie Donaldson says locals should ask where their firewood is coming from.
2: Make sure that they can assure themselves they're buying it from a reputable seller. And they can do that through a few easy steps. Firstly, you encourage them to ask the person they're buying it from where they've sourced the wood. Reputable sellers will be able to tell you where the wood's come from.
1: Local drivers are being warned the cut to the fuel tax will wind up at the end of the month and won't be extended. The price of unleaded around Mildura is currently sitting between $1.67 and $1.80 a litre. Labor previously halved the excise due to rising oil prices caused by the Middle East conflict. Mildura's councils are helping parents of kids about to go to kinder next year with the whole process. A series of sessions are happening over the next few weeks, with more information able to be found on the council website. Mayor Ali Kupper says enrolments and getting children ready for kinder can be a daunting path.
3: At these sessions, one of our kinder enrolment officers will be there to answer any questions with kinder registration. No appointments are needed, and the sessions, there's a whole lot of them here. They sort of run from the 11th of June through to the 21st of July.
1: And more than 60 barbecues galore stores will shut shop nationwide after the retailer failed to find a buyer. The franchise, which had a store in Mildura until it permanently closed earlier this year, went into voluntary administration in February. The winding up process is due to start next week. And that's the latest in local news.
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4: Morning, I'm Britt Anglin. Donald Trump says the US will launch further strikes on Iran, declaring Tehran is taking too long to agree to a peace deal. The US president has also warned Iran that it will pay the price for reportedly downing a US chopper in the Strait of Hormuz.
5: We're going to be attacking them and attacking them very hard.
6: You're resuming bombing?
5: We are. Based on the helicopter, I guess we have the right to do that.
4: Authorities in Hong Kong have laid the first charges over a devastating apartment fire that killed 168 people last year. An engineering consultancy firm, the company engaged to renovate the property, and seven associated people have been charged with a total of 25 offences, including manslaughter, conspiracy to defraud, attempting to pervert the course of public justice, and tax evasion. And Coles will have to wait a little longer to learn its punishment after the federal court ruled it misled shoppers through some of its down-down discounts. The consumer watchdog is pushing for a hefty fine, the penalty hearing slated for December.
7: Sport for Anne Webster, your member for Mallee, authorised A. Webster Mildura.
4: Sport, Billy Frampton is free to play in Collingwood's Round 15 clash with the Power after the tribunal overturned his three-match ban for the tackle that fractured the neck of Melbourne's Brodie Miacek. The panel ruling Frampton's actions weren't careless. And our Aussie women have beaten the West Indies by 6 wickets in a T20 World Cup warm-up match in Wales. Set 131 to win, they reached 4 for 132 with 5 overs to spare. Georgia Vole top scoring with 77, while Ash Gardner and Lucy Hamilton took 2 wickets each.
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8: The Mallee today, mostly sunny day, the chance of morning fog, slight chance of a shower. Mildura and Robinvale heading for 22, Oyen 21. The lower western, mostly sunny, patchy fog this morning, mainly in the east, Wentworth 22, Pencarry and Broken Hill 24. And for the Riverland, slight chance of a shower early this morning, chance of morning fog, mostly sunny afternoon, Renmark 20. The 3-day forecast for Sunraysia tomorrow, mostly sunny, 20. 23. On Saturday, rain increasing 20, and Sunday, sunny with a top of 18. Currently at 5 past 6 in Mildura, it's 10.
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8: On the way at 20 past 6, Australia's next big car trend could be tiny utes. Now, I was talking about the fact that one of the car companies is going to make something a little special, or they're going to release something a little special, especially for Australians. And it's gone a step further. I got the details off our website. As a matter of fact, I was perusing the website. I was like, oh, okay, wow. Obviously got an industry insider there anyway. We'll talk about that at 20 past 6. We'll check the weather around the country. And next, well, there is work happening on River Road, but the Australian Inland Botanic Gardens is still accessible. I'll explain exactly what the story is with that in just a couple of minutes here on River 1467. Just stand by. Me. This is John Lennon.

0: River, 1467 on a Thursday morning. Stand by me. That is John Lennon. It is 9 past 10, and Footy is back on Saturday afternoon here on River 1467. The SFNL Round 10 match of the day. Imperials take on Mildura at Sarah Oval. Imps need to take the win to stay in the hunt, but Mildura are sitting pretty in top spot. All the action from 2 on Saturday for the Gateway. The G, the place to be. River 1467, live footy, local voices, big moments. Now, Australian Inland Botanic Gardens, of course, they're down off River Road there, and River Road's getting some work at the moment. Hey, look, the Australian Inland Botanic Gardens are still accessible. Now, they are accessible via the Silver City Highway. So you go to, if you're coming from Mildura, go across Barronga, head along the Silver City Highway, and then you turn left at Barronga Hill Road, pretty much. That's just left down past the first winery, just before the second winery. The winery on your left, that's where you turn left, just before that. So if you are planning to visit the Australian Inland Botanic Gardens, well, over the next few weeks, it is accessible. Yeah, River Road currently closed for roadworks between the Silver City Highway and Link Road. The gardens are still open, still accessible. Please access the gardens. That's better via Silver City Highway and the Barronga Hill Road. The road closure commenced, when was it? This week, expected to reopen in 5 weeks' time, but the Botanic Gardens are still open, so sneak on down. Essentially, if you know the Botanic Gardens, what they've done is they've opened up the back gate near the wool shed. That's pretty much how they've done it, to keep the Australian Inland Botanic Gardens open. Have a bit of a think about it. No reason why you shouldn't head out to the Botanic Gardens. Always good. 12 months a year. Always looks gorgeous. Now, we're going to check weather right around the country next. That means the first caller through right now on 5023 1467. Free large ice cream. Thanks to the team at Royal Copenhagen, Mildura and 8th Street.
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0: Let's have a look right around Australia, starting with Sydney. A shower or two heading for a top of 21 today in Brisbane. expecting a shower or two, and 23 heading up to Darwin, and sunny, and 33 for today across in Perth, and a rainy day, and 17 heading down to Hobart, partly cloudy, and 15 for Canberra, a partly cloudy day, a top of 17. Down in Melbourne, there is some weather warnings in place, partly cloudy and 18, and across in Adelaide, expecting a partly cloudy day, and 20 today. Here locally, mostly sunny. There is the chance of morning fog, slight chance of a shower in the tops. 21 or 22 most places, 24 for Pooncarry and Broken Hill, and 20 for Renmark. And currently at a quarter past six in Sunnycliffs, it's sitting on 10. Trish jumping on the phone just there, and first caller through. So Trish is heading along to Royal Copenhagen, Mildura and 8th Street. Got a free large ice cream voucher for her troubles. Just one single phone call. Simple as that. Royal Copenhagen in 8th Street between Deakin and Langtry, the ice cream and dessert bar on the laneway there.

0: River, 1467, your feel-good station on a Thursday morning. Hope you are going along well. Yes, Thursday already, 19 past 6 on breakfast. And I was reading our website, river1467.com.au, and Australia's next big car trend could be tiny utes. I don't know when the industry has decided this, but it's a possibility. It's a possibility. We're talking about the fact that Chinese giant, car giant BYD has confirmed it's repairing an Australian specific model, right? Talking about this yesterday, literally yesterday, because look, Australia's roads, they're packed with big dual cab utes, but a much smaller rival could serve me on the horizon. So BYD. Yes, many industry experts believe it could be a compact ute designed to sit below the Shark 6 is what they're going to aim at the Australian-specific market. So new utes getting bigger, more expensive every year, which is creating demand for something a little more practical. Of course, a smaller ute could carry tools, bikes, camping gear, while being easy to park and kinder on the wallet. Let's be honest, not everyone needs a vehicle that barely fits in a shopping centre car space. I do get that. I mean, I've got an old Falcon ute. Maybe it's something a little bit smaller, back towards that sort of size. And it could be the start of a new trend too, because BYD, they're keeping the details under wraps for now, but speculation is growing that the brand could be about to introduce Australia's first serious modern mini ute. If it provides, if it proves popular, don't be surprised if other manufacturers jump on board as well. Now, Australia's not falling in love, falling out of love with utes. Maybe they're just getting a little bit smaller. I don't know, again. Perhaps it could be, I mean, maybe it could be the, you know, the modern version of the Mighty Boy too, or the Datsun 1200. They were popular tiny utes, or maybe it's just scale back a little bit. You know, these things just seem to be getting bigger and bigger and bigger, and maybe they're scaling back. Anyway, look, time will tell. I can't believe that I'm talking about BYD for the second time in 2 days. But if you want to have a bit of a look at that story, head along to our website, river1467.com.au. Now, on the way, Aaron Stevens for On This Day. It is June 11 and Beatlemania arrived in Australia on this day. Any idea what year that was? Aaron will be talking about the Beatles next.
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13: Hi, it's June 11 in 1962. Frank Morris and John and Clarence Anglin became the only prisoners to escape Alcatraz.
14: Disappeared from the forbidding rock in San Francisco Bay.
13: Beatlemania arrived in Australia in 1964.
15: Here come the Beatles, absolutely out of control.
13: The Fab Four landed in Darwin about 3 a.m. before flying on to Sydney, with thousands of people lining the streets on each of their stops over 13 days.
12: Out here in front of the hotel, where the crowd is absolutely thick, you cannot see an inch of face. All you can see is heads.
13: One of the biggest box office hits of the 80s premiered on this day in 1982.
15: Oh, no.
13: Olivia Newton-John was appointed Environmental Ambassador by the UN in 1990.
16: I love animals and, you know, this is where a lot of them live and they deserve to live and we're taking so much of it away from them.
13: And it was in 2000 that the two Woodies, Todd Woodbridge and Mark Woodford, became the most successful doubles team of all time when they won their 58th title at the French Open. June 11 birthdays, the man they call the Flying Scot, motor racing legend Sir Jackie Stewart, is 87.
17: You're going to lose this whole series.
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18: 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Oh, yeah!
13: Frank Beard, ZZ Top drummer, is 77 today. Graham Russell, singer, songwriter, guitarist with Air Supply, celebrates his 76th. Hugh Laurie turns 67.
19: They can't do that. Why don't the public love me?
13: Aussie comedian Carl Barron is 62.
20: 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ABC. It's easy as...
13: Actor Peter Dinklage, best known now for Game of Thrones, is 57.
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13: And Australian golfing great Jeff Ogilvy turns 49.
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13: 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He died aged 72.
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0: It's 26 past 6 now. Regional roads are in the spotlight again. Swan Hill Rural City Council have just come out encouraging the community to have their say on road safety via the RACV, launching its My Country Road campaign. And I was asking on Facebook yesterday afternoon, what's the worst road in the area? I know we've talked about it before, but I named four roads in the Swan Hill Rural City Council area they named, and I've been on three of them in the last 12 months, and the whole four of them in the last 2 years. What is the worst road in the area? Get involved in that conversation via our Facebook page. Now, look, hey, we've got 10,000 reasons for you to crank us up this today, starting with $10,000. $10,000 cash. And it's all about our 10K cash tracks, of course. All you need to do is listen out for this song. Have a little bit of a listen. Listen out for this song. This is John Farnham, Age of Reason. As soon as you hear that song, give us a call, 5023 1467, and you'll be in the draw to win $10,000. Now, on the way, the Early Bird Challenge. Your chance to have a cuppa on us, and I'll be asking, what's the band? I'll play a bit of audio, and I'll be asking, what's the band? Next is news, including Emily Minnie is in the Victorian Rural Newsroom, saying red meat exports have reached another record in May. Really? Wow. Gunners to news.

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1: Morning with your local news. I'm Andrew Johnston. Mildura MP Jay Benham has used question time in Victoria's Parliament to talk about the future of the Eyerimple Ambulance Station. She says the building was intended as a temporary arrangement when it opened in 2007, but is no longer fit for purpose. The Nationals member says there's increasing demand for the Eyerimple area and the current station doesn't have room for expansion. She's called on the Labor government to say whether the station's on its radar for upgrades or relocation. Doors at several local CFA stations are being replaced to help with future growth. The Fire Authority says the $1.5 million project will ensure doors will open high enough for future vehicle rollouts. Local stations involved in the program include Redcliffs and Nandalee. We're being warned petrol prices are set to rise from July when the cut to the fuel tax ends. Unleaded's currently sitting between $1.69 and $1.80 a litre across Mildura. The excise was temporarily halved due to the Middle East conflict, but Labor says the measure will run out at the end of June. Swan Hill Council's urging locals to have their say on the regional roads when they have identified as urgently needing safety improvements. RACV is holding the survey identifying the roads such as the Marley Valley Highway between Robin Vale and Swan Hill and Robin Vale Sea Lakes Road as needing attention. The council is encouraging residents to provide feedback on the roads or nominate another road they believe needs attention. And hundreds of jobs will be lost at more than 60 barbecues galore stores as they close after a rescue deal collapsed. The company went into voluntary administration earlier this year. It had a store in Mildura, but it was determined to be one of the five underperforming outlets across the country and closed in mid-May. And that's the latest in local news.
0: Swine and dine at Hog's Breath Cafe. Much more than a family steakhouse. River 1467. National news now.
2: Morning, I'm Britt Allen. Hundreds of protesters have greeted Pauline Hanson at a One Nation sundowner in Perth. It comes as the party's pleas for donations to fund its Fire the Liar campaign have seen them raise more than $1 million so far.
3: I'm just amazed and I'm so grateful to the Australian people. That tells you it was to get rid of the liar.
2: There's been more unrest over in Northern Ireland following a violent attack on the streets of Belfast earlier this week. A Sudanese man's faced court charged with attempted murder over the alleged stabbing that's left a man fighting for life. Freeways have been blocked and public transport's been halted amid reports thugs have been targeting foreign nationals across the city.
4: Last night in my own constituency, we saw young families being driven from their homes based on nothing but the colour of their skin. They were not related to the individual who did this. They were not involved in any criminality. But unfortunately, they are now victims of crime themselves.
2: Northern Ireland Justice Minister Naomi Long on the ABC there. And Coles will have to wait until December to learn its punishment after a federal court ruled some of its down-down discounts were misleading shoppers.
5: Sport for Anne Webster, your member for Mallee, authorised A. Webster Mildura.
2: Turning to sport now, and the Broncos and the Bunnies will go head-to-head tonight to kick off round 15 of the NRL. The match will honour Jai Arrow following his MND diagnosis, with both clubs to wear special jerseys. And the AFL Tribunal has overturned the three-match ban slapped on Collingwood's Billy Frampton for the tackle that fractured the neck of Melbourne's Brodie Miacek. It's agreed the Magpies' actions in the tackle weren't careless and it was accidental. That means that Frampton is now free to play against the Power next week after Collingwood's bye.
0: Rural News Now for Mildura Ag Supplies.
6: Good morning, I'm Emily Minnie. Red meat exports have reached another monthly volume record in May. More than 218,000 tonnes have been shipped, with 152,000 of that figure made up of beef. Meat and Livestock Australia market information analyst Alex Fry says there are two main contributing factors.
7: Domestically, we've had really high cattle supply that's elevated strong production levels. And then globally, we've had really strong demand, particularly from the US and Korea.
6: The freight industry is raising questions as to why the cost of a port security card will nearly triple. The card, which is mandatory for farmers and truckies entering container terminals, will cost $504.50 from the 1st of July, up from $184. Freight and Trade Alliance's Tom Jensen says it'll just put more pressure on already strained businesses.
8: It's not something they pass on. It's actually an overhead for themselves. So the way they'd have to pass that on, if relief at all is through charges of getting a container delivered and getting goods delivered. So essentially, it will be probably another one of those costs that ending up on the importer or exporter's bill.
6: One of the nation's key fertiliser suppliers has invested $5 million to expand nitrogen storage capacity. Incitec Pivot Fertiliser's storage infrastructure at its Port Adelaide and Portland sites is set to be repurposed to increase capacity by 64%. Fertiliser supply has been in the spotlight as ongoing conflicts in the Middle East cuts off access. A new report shows demand for poultry remains elevated heading into the 2026-27 financial year. Bendigo Bank's latest commodities insights shows chicken meat and eggs continue to rise in popularity as cost of living pressures persist. Senior Manager of Industry Insights Eliza Redfern says consumers are becoming much more cost conscious.
9: Ultimately, we've been seeing higher beef and lamb prices on the shelf, and poultry and chicken has been something that's been deemed a lot more affordable as far as the protein options go. So ultimately, we've seen consumption rise 18% over the last decade compared to some of those other protein options.
6: Cherry exports have hit a record high. By the end of the 2025-26 season in February, nearly 5,000 tonnes of cherries had been shipped overseas. Hong Kong remains the largest export market, but there was significant growth in China and Vietnam. Cherry Growers Chief Executive Penny Meesham says it's an important moment for the industry.
10: The new export figures are a testament to our growers working really hard on their quality and their production. We have an excellent reputation in our Asian markets. We have attended in-market launches in our key markets, Hong Kong, Vietnam, China and Taiwan.
6: And farmers in Texas are on alert after two cases of a parasite were detected in calves. The new world screwworm detection was confirmed on the 3rd of June. And that's the state of the country.
0: River 1467 weather for Ontario General Store, 8th Street, Mildura.
11: The Mallee today, mostly sunny day. The chance of morning fog, slight chance of a shower. Mildura and Robin Vale heading for 22, Oyen 21. The lower western, mostly sunny, patchy fog this morning, mainly in the east. Wentworth 22, Pooncarry and Broken Hill 24 on the Riverland. A slight chance of a shower early this morning. Chance of morning fog, mostly sunny afternoon, Renmark 20. The three-day forecast for Sunraysia tomorrow, mostly sunny, 23. Saturday rain increasing and 20 and Sunday sunny and 18. Currently at 22 to 7 in Newstown, it's 10.
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11: At 10 to 7, we'll open up the community file for Choices Flooring. And did you know that the Sunny Tafe Ag Venture Expo is on today? I'll explain that at 10 to 7. It does start at 8, so you've got the chance to head on down and get involved. Next, the Early Bird Challenge, your chance to have a cuppa on us. I'm going to ask the question, what's the band? What's the band? Or probably more in particular, what band is the birthday boy known for? We'll explain that next. Give you a chance to win a cup of next year on River 1467.

1467. It's Thursday morning, breakfast with Dave Burris of Fleetwood Mac, Rihanna, and it is 18 to 7. Let's Talk Motorsport is back at the usual time, Saturday morning from 10 for MAE Toilet Hire. Start your engines, Mildura. Yes, the latest, the loudest, the proudest tyre-smoking action from our local motorsport scene. Your guide to upcoming motorsport events across Mildura and surrounds. You'll know exactly where to catch the next round of racing action. If it roars, it rumbles, drifts or goes full throttle, you hear it on Let's Talk Motorsport. It is back on Saturday, and here on River 1467. Now, the Early Bird Challenge is your chance to have a cuppa on us. And I want to know the band. Frank Lee Beard, or Frankly Baird, depends where you went to school. It's spelt Beard. The upcoming motorsport events across Mildura and surrounds. You'll know exactly where to catch the next round of

0: Frank Lee Beard, or Frank Baird, known for. He's 77 today. I'll give you a hint. Billy Gibbons is in the band as well. Both of them essentially have been there right the way through. As the drummer, I think he started a little bit into the band, but both of them have been in the band since 1969. The band formed. Frank Lee Baird. What band's he known for? I might have to give you a little bit of a hint, but if I don't, 5023 1467, 5023 1467, if you don't need a hint.
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0: Your chance to have a cuppa on us. It's as simple as that. Frank Lee Beard was born on this day in 1949. He's 77 today. He's an American drummer. What band is he known for? That was the question for this morning. I've got Grant from Nichols Point on the line. Grant, good morning to you.
12: Hey, David. How are you?
0: I am very, very good. What band are we talking about here?
12: ZZ Top.
0: ZZ Top. 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
12: Yes.
0: What
12: Legs.
0: Song?
12: Legs.
0: Legs. This one. In fact, I probably should actually play a little bit of the chorus. Might be a little bit smarter for you, I suppose. Yes, of course it is. And look, is it Beard or Baird? What is the story? Because it's spelt Beard.
12: I think it's Beard.
0: Yeah, I think it's Beard as well. You've got a beard yourself, don't you? Hey, look, are you comfortable telling me the story that you just had from a doctor off air? You're comfortable telling me on air? Because it's not often that you get really good news from a doctor, is it? Especially cardiologists or things of that sort of nature, is it?
12: When I was there, he said, "Oh, you made a mistake in your here." I said, "What do you mean?" He says, "You've written 45 instead of 65. And I says,

0: No, I was born in 45. And the doctor looked at me and said, there's no way you're this old.
1: I love that. You don't hear that very often from a doctor. Normally it's like, lose the belly, exercise more. You look like you're 10 years older than what you are. Wake up to yourself. Well, hang on, that's me. Maybe that's just me that cops that from the doctor. Hey, Grant, you've picked up a couple on us. Thanks for the story too. That actually has made my day.
0: Thanks, mate.
1: Have a good one. That's Grant, from Nichols Point. And ZZ Top. In fact, speaking of ZZ Top, we probably should play some of their other stuff as well because they're known for quite a bit of stuff. Every girl crazy about his shine, yeah, that was a huge one. So was this. Yeah, plenty of them. Plenty of them for ZZ Top. The Early Bird Challenge back again tomorrow morning at around the same time. Your chance to have a cuppa on us here at River 1467. Tomorrow we've got Geronimo joining us again. And as a matter of fact, Geronimo Labour Hire. They'll be supporting the Early Bird Challenge again from tomorrow morning here at River 1467. We'll open up the community file in just a couple of minutes. In excess, we got what you need. 10 to 7.

0: 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Now, it is 7 to 7 and from the Community File for Choice Exploring, the Sunny Tafe Ag Venture Expo, I understand, is on today. 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It's a free event open again to schools, community and industry. 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
12: 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For Simmons Scrap Metal.
0: It is worth $75 this week. $75, the note you need is GG. That's Delta Golf 163-546-941. 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And thanks to Simmons Scrap Metal, you'll be $75 richer. Now, on the way, we've got 10,000 reasons to crank us up today. Again, our 10K cash tracks. This is what you've got to be listening out for, this song. It's John Farnham, Age of Reason. You've got to be listening out for as soon as you hear that. 5023 1467. News is on the way next.

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1: Good morning with your local news. I'm Andrew Johnston. Locals that buy firewood for winter are being urged to check they're not supporting a black market. A new campaign targeting illegal firewood collection from the state forests across Victoria, including the Big Desert State Forest, has been launched. Acting Chief Conservation Regulator Kelly Donaldson says residents can play their part.
2: Unfortunately, the trees that are targeted for the commercial scale take of firewood are often really mature trees, and they're trees that are really important for habitat for wildlife. Some of them are hundreds of years old and they're really slow-growing trees.
1: The CFA is nearing the end of a program to replace the doors of dozens of stations so they're able to accommodate larger vehicles down the track. Redcliffe's and Nandalee stations are part of the $1.5 million project, which is due to be completed in September. The CFA says it's about accommodating future growth in brigades. Kinder help sessions are continuing this week and next week for parents of young children about to start their kinder journey. Mildura Mayor Ali Kappas says it's about helping parents and carers learn more about the enrolment process and raise questions they may have.
3: Designed to help families get a little bit of information from a central point before they make those decisions about how to proceed with enrolment, and also ways just to get the child ready for kindergarten.
1: As the RACV continues to ask for feedback on regional roads that need safety improvements, Swan Hill Council is urging residents to have their say. There are many roads identified in the northwest, including Robinvale Sea Lake Road and the Calder Highway between Oyen and Mildura. Council says local feedback will help advocate for safer regional roads and increased investments in critical road upgrades. It's back home for the Mildura Heat teams in Big V basketball action this weekend. The women will be taking on Craigieburn from 6 on Saturday evening at the Hot House in their Division 1 clash. After that, the men are up in Division 2 against Wallen. The women currently sitting 4th on the ladder, while the men are sitting 2nd on theirs. And that's the latest in local news.
0: 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River 1467. National news now.
4: Morning, I'm Britt Aylin. Canberra will force energy-hungry data centres to scale back their power use during peak periods in a bid to ease pressure on our electricity grid. The government has also warned the tech giants they will need to fund their own energy as demand surges, saying the AI can't come at the costs of blackouts or increased family power bills. Two companies and seven individuals have been charged over a deadly apartment fire in Hong Kong last year. 168 people were killed in the blaze. Engineering firm Willpower Architects and renovating contractor Prestige Construction and Engineering are facing manslaughter charges, with several people linked to the companies accused of conspiracy to defraud and attempting to pervert the cause of public justice, among other offences. And this year's Olivia Newton-John Walk for Wellness will be its last. Registrations are now open for the Melbourne-based fundraising event on October 4. Olivia's family and Austin Health say they are shifting fundraising efforts.
5: Sport for Anne Webster, your member for Mallee, authorised A. Webster Mildura.
4: In sport, the AFL Tribunal has overturned the three-match ban slapped on Collingwood's Billy Frampton for a tackle that fractured the neck of Melbourne's Brodie Miacek. It's agreed the Magpies' actions in the tackle weren't careless and it was accidental. It means Frampton is free to play against the Power next week after Collingwood's bye. And our Aussie women have beaten the West Indies by 6 wickets in a T20 World Cup warm-up match in Wales. Set 131 to spare, they reached 4 for 132 with 5 overs to spare.
0: River 1467 weather. For Good Deal Tyres, keeping the wheels of Sunraysia rotating for over 35 years.
6: The Mallee today, mostly sunny day, the chance of morning fog, slight chance of a shower. Mildura and Robinvale heading for 22, only in 21. The lower western, a mostly sunny day, patchy fog this morning, mainly in the east. Wentworth 22, Pencarry and Broken Hill 24. And for the Riverland, slight chance of a shower. Early this morning, chance of a morning fog patch or two as well. A mostly sunny afternoon for the Riverland. And Renmark 20, the three-day forecast for Sunraysia tomorrow, mostly sunny, 23. Saturday rain increasing, and 20 and Sunday, a sunny day, a top of 18. Currently at 6 past 7 in Mildura, it's sitting on 10.
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6: We've got the celebration book on the way for today, June 10, thanks to Banjo's Bakery Cafe City Heart. If you drop in, well, such a selection. Down on the corner of 9th and the Mall, just down the street from us, Banjo's celebration book on the way. 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Now, we also have got 10,000 reasons to crank us up today, starting with $10,000 cash. I just did play the song before. I won't play it again, but we might play our 10K cash tracks this half hour. And next, a little bit of Facebook feedback. Regional Roads in the spotlight again. Swan Hill Rural City Council encouraging the community to have their say on road safety via the RACV launching its My Country Road campaign. And I was asking, what's the worst road in the area? It's a question we've asked before. It's a question that continues to be asked, undoubtedly. And we will continue to ask. And there is roadworks happening both sides of the river, of course. But, hey, look, we'll delve into it. What is the worst road in the area? You can have your say on our Facebook page.

0: Bieber, 1467, your feel-good station. That is our 10K cash track for this morning. I'll tell you what, Brendan was quick off the line. Good morning to you, Brendan.
1: Good morning, Dave.
0: You're in Mildura at the moment, but you're actually out on the road truck, right?
1: That's correct, yep.
0: Well, I've got to say to you, keep your phone handy on Monday the 29th of June. Someone will be winning 10 grand. It could be you, so congratulations. You've scored a place on the 10K cash track's standby list. Like I said, 10 grand could be yours.
1: Thank you very much, Dave. Appreciate it.
0: Always a pleasure. Now, you're in a truck at the moment. Now, this is a question without without any notice at all, but regional roads are in the spotlight again. Swan Hill Rural City Council has just come out to encourage the community to get behind the RACV My Country Road campaign. What's the worst road in the area, do you think? You get out and about a bit.
1: I've got a couple. I reckon the highway between Robinvale and Mildura.
0: Yeah, yep.
1: And the one from Robinvale to Swan Hill. Atrocious.
0: Yes, yes, exactly right. Well, they won't do one anything with the one on the New South Wales side of the river, but yes. Anyway, look, head to our Facebook page. I've even got details on the website, because if you want to get involved in that and you want to actually say the RACV, hey, listen, this is a bad bloody road, advocate for us, you've got the chance there. So the details are there anyway. And so get behind it. Brendan, 10 grand could be yours. Thanks for playing.
1: Appreciate it, Dave. Thank you.
0: Not a problem at all. That's Brendan in Mildura in the truck, and it could be $10,000. Rish, you're our 10K cash tracks. Might continue next hour, or Damo might do it this afternoon here on River 1467, or it may not be until tomorrow. Now, like we say, regional roads, they're in the spotlight. What's the worst road in the area? I was asking that on Facebook. Mark said all of them. Okay. Glen, still 7th and Bennetook, early part of 7th, has been fixed. The Calder and Sturt highways are unfit for the amount of traffic. I would agree with that too. Ken, Bennetook Avenue, which bit of it? Probably the whole lot of it. Phil pretty much said only the roads between New South Wales, South Australia and the ocean. So he's, again, saying pretty much all of them. And Andrew always comes up with great ideas when we ask questions like that. He'd still like to see plans on the table for dual carriageway between Arupula and Redcliffs, possibly a slow side road included for farm machinery, tractors, tow grapes during harvest, doubles as a cycling lane, or stop development in Redcliffs until a plan is put in place. Ooh, that is something that could possibly be argued with there, Andrew. I don't think anyone in Redcliffs would be happy with that idea. Don't develop in Redcliffs until the plan's put in place. I understand what you're saying, though. I do understand what you're saying. The complex thing is between Onripple and Redcliffs is it's a highway, and being a federal highway, that means you've got to get the state and federal governments to decide on something. Anyway, we don't want to go down that track. Tell us your thoughts. What's the worst road in the area? I know we've asked this question before, but it's a big question. There's some big, bad roads out there, isn't there?
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3: 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Imperials need to take the win to stay in the hunt, but Mildura are sitting pretty in top spot. All the action from 2 Saturday.
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1: Coming out of the celebration book today, it is June 11. Moya Garner is celebrating a birthday today. Happy 70th birthday from Gordon, Belinda and Ryan. Enjoy your day, all our love. Moya, happy 70th to you. You're celebrating along with singer-songwriter Graham Russell of Air Supply fame. Graham's 76 today. Actor Hugh Laurie is 67, and Aussie comedian Carl Barron turns 62 today. Alec Carl Barron and myself have got the same hairdresser nowadays. Look, again, Moya, congratulations. Anyone who is celebrating anything today, congratulations to you as well. We'll open the celebration book again tomorrow morning at around the same time. We'll draw the winner for the week. It's only been 4 days this week, but we have slipped in from some from the weekend and some from Monday as well. So if you know someone celebrating, head to the website river1467.com.au and submit their details there, because the hot pastry platter or cup and slice for two, thanks to Banjo's, tomorrow will go to someone.
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friend. That's Queen. It is 27 past 7. Sunraysia's own River, 1467. Local footy's back on Saturday. The SFNL round 10 match of the day. Imperials versus Mildura at Sarah Oval. Now, Imps do need to take the win to stay in the hunt, but Mildura, they are sitting pretty on the top spot in the ladder. Well, all the action from 2 for the Gateway. The G, the place to be on Saturday afternoon. River, 1467. Live footy, local voices and big moments in 2026. Reverse the Verse is on the way. Your chance to go into the draw. $100 Harvey Norman voucher up for grabs. That'll be drawn tomorrow. Reverse the Verse coming up after news, sport and weather next.

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1: Morning with your local news. I'm Andrew Johnston. Jay Benham has used question time to ask the Victorian government about the future of the Irinpool Ambulance Station. She says the building was intended to be a temporary arrangement when it opened back in 2007 and has not been fit for purpose. The Nationals member says there's an increase in demand for the Irinpool area, but the station does not currently have room for expansion. And she's called on the Labor government to say where it sits on its radar in terms of upgrades or relocation. A new campaign looking at illegal firewood collections across the state has begun. Figures show around 9,000 trees in state forests and national parks are illegally being taken every year for firewood. That includes from areas like Big Desert. Acting Chief Conservation Regulator Kelly Donaldson says locals should always be asking where their firewood comes from.
2: Make sure that they can assure themselves they're buying it from a reputable seller. And they can do that through a few easy steps. Firstly, you encourage them to ask the person they're buying it from where they've sourced the wood. Reputable sellers will be able to tell you where the wood's come from.
1: More Kinder Help sessions this week to help parents of young children into the journey of starting Kinder. Mildura Mayor Ali Kuppers says that's about helping parents and carers learn more about the processes of enrolment and to help with any questions they may have.
3: Designed to help families get a little bit of information from a central point. Before they make those decisions about how to proceed with enrolment and also ways just to get the child ready for kindergarten.
1: Swan Hill Council's called on locals to have their say on regional roads that are being identified as urgently needing improvement. RACV is holding its survey that identifies roads such as the Murray Valley Highway between Robinvale and Swan Hill and Robinvale Sea Lake Road as needing attention. Council says encouraging residents to provide feedback on the roads and to nominate roads that they believe need attention. More than 60 barbecues galore stores nationwide will shut up shop after the retailer failed to find a buyer. The franchise had a store in Mildura that permanently closed earlier this year, went into voluntary administration back in February and was unable to find a buyer. The winding up process is due to start next week. And that's the latest in local news.
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4: Morning, I'm Britt Aylin. It's taken less than 24 hours for One Nation to smash its fundraising goal after asking supporters for cash to fund an advertising blitz. The Fire the Liar campaign is targeting Labor-held seats and has already raised more than $1 million.
5: There's no incentivising our youth to actually have a future in this nation. It's just brought down the worst budget that we've had seen for a long time.
4: Party leader Pauline Hanson there. Bill Gates has testified before a US congressional committee about his relationship with Jeffrey Epstein, the Microsoft founder, telling media before the hearing that he was happy to be there voluntarily.
6: I hope my testimony is helpful to the important work of the committee to find justice for the victims.
4: He told the House Oversight Committee he'd never had a personal relationship with Epstein and had not witnessed any ongoing criminal conduct. And Coles will have to wait a little longer to learn its punishment after the federal court ruled it misled shoppers with some of its down-down discounts. The consumer watchdog's pushing for a hefty fine with a penalty hearing slated for December.
7: Sport for Anne Webster, your member for Mallee, authorised A. Webster Mildura.
4: In sport, the Broncos and Bunnies go head-to-head tonight to kick off round 15 of the NRL. The match will honour Jai Arrow following his MND diagnosis, with both clubs to wear special jerseys. And the AFL Tribunal has overturned a three-match ban slapped on Collingwood's Billy Frampton for the tackle that fractured the neck of Melbourne's Brodie Miacek. It's agreed the Magpies' actions in the tackle weren't careless and that it was accidental. It means Frampton's free to play against the Power next week after Collingwood's bye.
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8: The Mallee today, a mostly sunny day. The chance of morning fog, slight chance of a shower. Mildura and Robinvale heading for 22, only in 21. The Lower Western, a mostly sunny day. Patchy fog this morning, mainly in the east. Mildura, I'll try that again. Wentworth, that sounds better. Heading for 22. Pinkerry and Broken Hill, 24. And for the Riverlands, slight chance of a shower early this morning. Chance of morning fog, mostly mostly sunny afternoon, Renmark 20. The three-day forecast for Sunraysia tomorrow, mostly sunny, 23. On Saturday, rain increasing 20, and Sunday a sunny day, a top of 18. Currently at 25 to 8. In Kalala, rain sitting on 10.
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8: On the way 10 to 8, we'll open up the community file for choices, flooring the floor that you've been searching for. We're going to catch up with member for Mildura, Jade Benham. And next is Reverse the Verse. Now, this is where you go into the drill for a $100 voucher. Thanks to Harvey Norman Mildura. Spend it, Harvey Norman, however you would like. Have a listen to this, see if you can work out this song. What's the song? 5023 1467. 5023 1467. Reverse the Verse next.

0: 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Reverse the verse. For Harvey Norman, with every option to make your house a home.
1: All right, let's listen to that song in reverse again. It's a bit of a tough one this morning, by the look of it. Now, I do have Daryl from Mildura on the line. Good morning to you.
2: Hey, mate, hey.
1: Yeah, I'm doing well. Yourself?
2: Yeah, doing all right.
1: I'm going to ask you, what's the worst road in the area? Anything come to mind? There's so many, isn't there? There is way too many. You're still there, Daryl? That phone line's a bit dodgy. Yeah, sorry, mate. Yeah. Look, well, we'll get on with it. Hey, what's the song? In fact, no, what I'll do is I will give you a hint. Do you know what the song is?
2: Oh, I do now, but I'm not sure of the actual title. Is it
1: Tricky Street? Hello, is still there?
2: Yeah, I'm still here,
1: mate. The phone just keeps on dropping out there. I'm sorry. I'm going to leave Daryl there. The phone keeps on dropping out, unfortunately. Hey, again, that phone number, 5023 1467, 5023 1467. What's the song? What is the song? And again, the hint.
3: I've been cheated, been mistreated.
1: And last chance, 5023 1467, 5023 1467. Such a shame, because when I give the hint out there, Daryl worked out what it was, but the phone line just broke it down on him. Daryl, sorry to hear that. Well, look, I'm going to play you what song it was. Oh, hang on. No, we've got another call coming through, so we will. We'll grab this one. Good morning, Reverse the Verse. Who's this? Hello? Hello, have we got someone there?
4: Julie from Mildura, is it Cheating Heart?
1: It is not. It is not. I'm sorry. And I'm going to grab a final call. Good morning, Reverse the Verse. Who's this? Hello? Hello, have we got someone there on the line? Reverse the Verse. Yeah.
5: Doug here, Dave.
1: Yeah, did you say Dave?
5: Yeah.
1: Yeah, well, hey, look, tell us, what's the song?
5: When Will I Be Loved?
1: Yeah, I thought that was an easy one this morning. Maybe it wasn't.
5: No, it was a bit tricky.
1: Yeah, until we played the hints. I get it. Well, look, while I've got you on the phone, I've got to get you to hang on anyway. What's the worst road in the area, you reckon?
5: Down around Horsham, there's a few bad roads.
1: Yeah, fair call. Look, stay on the line. I'll grab some details from you and we'll get you in the draw. $100 voucher at the end of the week for Harvey Norman Mildura. Reverse the Verse is back. It's back tomorrow morning, same time.
0: Hey, it's Christian from the Christian O'Connell Show. 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Tracy, you brought this place really to turn it into a family home.
6: Yes, winding down. Gary had eye issues and I'd been diagnosed with MS, so it was to wind down a little bit. There is no other hotel in Helidon, so we couldn't shut it down. It was the hub of the town, so it stayed open and we kept working.
0: Which is why we're choosing your pub to give the ultimate reno to.
6: Wow.

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0: River, 1467, your feel-good station, John Pass and Almost Fire Man in Motion. Coming up to 10 to 8, and don't forget that iHeart does let you put River 1467 in your pocket. In fact, someone who just rang up for Reverse the Verse was listening on iHeart. You can take us everywhere you go, then it sounds better on iHeart. Joining me on the phone is member for Mildura, Jade Benham. Good morning to you.
1: Good morning, and I can attest to that. I listen to you guys on iHeart when I am not in the radio frequency area, and nothing wrong with the AM band, but it does sound better on the app.
0: Yeah, no, it is just a digital quality sound. I do it when I'm on holidays, and then I slap myself, what am I doing? You're on holidays. Get away from the station. Hey, look, I must do this too. I must give you a bit of a round of applause, I think, maybe. Victoria's Shadow Cabinet. Yeah, Shadow Minister for Water, Shadow Minister for Consumer Affairs, and Shadow Minister for Disability, Ageing Carers and Volunteers. Is that right?
1: That is correct, yeah.
0: Well, definitely congratulations, but big work, big
1: thank
0: job.
1: Thank you. Yeah, it is a big job, particularly the water and the consumer affairs portfolio. The carers, volunteers and disability is big work. That involves things like men's sheds and neighbourhood houses and obviously how ageing and disability fits in with the federal stuff. So, big work ahead, but really exciting. I've sort of been angling for the water portfolio. I'm a big believer that that belongs here. I also believe agriculture belongs here, but we'll work on that later. I was told to settle down a bit. It's hard work pays off. It's funny how the harder you work, the luckier you get. But it's the first time since the 40s, Dave, that the member for Mildura has been sat on the front bench in Victorian Parliament. So there you go.
0: I didn't realise it was that far back. And of course, people don't realise that the big deal that it is for the area.
1: Yeah, it is a big deal because, you know, now I'm
0: put your front
1: at the table. Making decisions. I'm at the decision-making table. And, you know, it's really important for local stakeholders. And, you know, I consult well with local stakeholders anyway, but now they go straight to the decision-making table. And not only just on my own portfolios, you know, I'm at the table deciding policy moving forward for the Liberals and the Nationals. So, it is a big deal, and it has been. Nathaniel Barclay was the last member for Mildura to be on the front bench. Peter Crisp, of course, was also the whip, as was I until last Friday when they said, well, you can relinquish the whip's job and we're moving you up to shadow cabinet. So, the whip's job's now with the member from Orwell. So
0: beautiful. So you're in the shadow cabinet cracking the whip.
1: Yeah, well, yes, I suppose so, but it is a little bit hard to, at least if I could control who was speaking and I could put myself up as many times a day as I wanted to and sort of pull rank if someone needed to jump up quickly, but so it's a little bit hard to hand over that control, but it's a pretty significant promotion and, to be honest, one I didn't expect in my first term. But done the work and have been rewarded, I suppose.
0: Yeah, rewarded. Yeah, just leave it a few months and see if it still feels like a reward. Sorry, Jade, I'm joking.
1: Even in the last week, even the girls in the office, poor Diary Di has been smashed with phone calls and emails and, you know, people needing to catch up. Well, there's a consumer affairs bill on the table at the moment in Parliament. So I've sort of been having to, it's a baptism by fire. I've been having to organise bill briefings at the Minister's Office and do all that work within the first couple of days. So I do feel sorry for my staff, but they're troopers. They really are.
0: Fair, cool. Hey, look, you were at a breakfast yesterday, weren't you? What was that all about?
1: I was, and I'm going to a morning tea today. The breakfast yesterday was the Mildura Wentworth Chamber of Commerce and Industry breakfast, their first sort of major event since the launch, and it was fantastic. It was in the Grand Ballroom. Now, Dave, can I just say, and this is why I couldn't talk to you yesterday, because I was on stage with Peter Alexander, but the Grand Ballroom is such an underutilised venue.
0: It is.
1: Like, it's not huge, so it's not going to hold, like, 800 people for a big old wedding.
0: But it'll hold 300.
1: It'll hold 300. Actually, there would have been 120 to 150 people there yesterday morning. We had David Robinson, who's the chief economist and head of economic markets and research at the Bendigo Bank. I'm a bit of a nerd when it comes to geopolitics and economies and that kind of stuff. So I was fascinated. He spoke for about half an hour, and I was glued to him, like, nothing else. And then there was a bit of a Q&A with me, and Peter had brought up some of my Instagram reels. And I tell you what, having those played back to you on a big screen is quite confronting, isn't it?
0: Yes, yes, yes, so very true. That ballroom's been there for over 30 years, Jade.
1: Yeah, and I'll say it again, it's a great mid-sized venue. It's really underutilised. I was kind of looking at this going, huh, what can I use this for? What can we have in here? Yeah.
0: We've used it a couple of times doing sportsman's nights and motorsports nights and stuff here at the station.
1: Yeah, it is a really good venue, but the Chamber of Commerce and Industry, and it was a breakfast, of course. I don't eat breakfast, but it smelled lovely, and the coffee at Coffee Palace, Sandu, bless him, did ask me when I walked through the door, he said, do you want me to go and get your coffee downstairs? Oh, please. Because, of course, the drive up from Robinvale at 6 a.m, which meant I was up at, you know, 5 or whatever to try and
0: sleeping.
1: Get the kids to... Well, yeah. But the husband's away at the moment too, so you're juggling all these things. He's overseas, right. So kids and early starts and all those things, just keeping balls in the air, Dave. Keeping balls in the air. One more sitting week until winter break.
0: Hey, look, tell us too, questioning the minister on the Arupal ambulance station.
1: Yeah, well, this has been on the table, I'm told, I know it has, because I have some Ambos in Mildura that are very good friends of mine.
0: Yeah.
1: And this is how you get sort of, I'm not going to name names, but there are certain organisations where, even last night, I had some of the local constabulary tell me about some issues here, and I was like, oh, hang on, I can have a word to the mayor about that. So, you know, sometimes this is how you can make things happen, by just talking to the right people. But, yeah, the Irimpool Ambulance Station, oh, gosh, that's the old Lower Murray Water location before they moved over to, you know, where they are. I don't even think the street now. Nobody near St. Paul's. Anyway, that was never fit for purpose.
0: It's 14th.
1: Yeah, that's it. It's falling down. So it's just never been fit for purpose.
0: Yeah.
1: A new station for Irimpool has been on the cards, apparently, with Ambulance Victoria. I didn't get a chance to question Jordan Emery, who's the new CEO of Ambulance Victoria, who we really like. He's sort of got the organisation moving in the right direction now, which is great. But I did question the minister over whether it is on the agenda for the government. And if not, now that I'm in shadow cabinet, Dave, I might try and get that over the line for an election commitment, because, of course, that election's only 6 months away.
0: Oh, wow. Don't even tell us that. Yeah, it is too. Yeah, you're right.
1: Yeah.
0: Jade, I'll let you get back to mum duties.
1: Thanks. I've got to get these kids on the bus before my next meeting at 8 o'clock. Yay!
0: Thanks for that, Jade. We'll catch up in a fortnight.
1: Thanks, Dave.
0: Member for Mildura, Jade Benham there. I was just saying to her off air too, it might have been via a message that she stuck her head into the station the other day, and it's like, oh no, I'll catch up with her. I don't want to catch up with her in person. I'll catch up with her on the phone. Nah, that's our member for Mildura, Jade Benham there.
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8: Good morning with your local news. I'm Andrew Johnston. Locals buying firewood ahead of their winter burning period are being asked to make sure that they are not supporting a black market collection. A new campaign has begun, which is targeting illegal firewood collections from state forests and national parks, such as the Big Desert State Forest in our region. Acting Chief Conservation Regulator Kelly Donaldson says residents can play their part in the process.
9: Unfortunately, the trees that are targeted for the commercial scale take of firewood are often really mature trees, and they're trees that are really important for habitat for wildlife. Some of them are hundreds of years old and they're really slow growing trees.
8: The CFA is nearing the end of a program to replace doors at their stations for future growth. The Fire Authority running a $1.5 million project to ensure doors open high enough for future vehicle rollouts. That includes local stations Redcliffs and Nandalee in the program. We're being warned petrol prices will be back up in July when the current cut to the fuel excise ends. Unleaded's currently sitting between $1.69 and $1.80 across our region. The excise was temporarily halved earlier this year due to the Middle East conflict. However, Labor says that measure will be running out at the end of June. The RACV is continuing to seek feedback from across our region in regards to safety improvements on our roads, and Swan Hill Council wants residents to get involved. There's many roads identified in the northwest, including Robinvale Sea Lake Road and the Quarter Highway between Oyen and Mildura. Council says local feedback will help advocate for safer regional roads and increase investment in upgrades for them. And hundreds of jobs across the nation will go as 60 Barbecues Galore stores close after a rescue deal collapsed. The company has been in voluntary administration since earlier this year and was unable to find a buyer. It had a store in Mildura, however, that was closed back in mid-May after being ruled to be one of the underperforming outlets across the country. And that's the latest in local news.
7: Swine and dine at Hog's Breath Cafe. Much more than a family steakhouse. River 1467. National news now.
10: Good morning, I'm Brit Aylin. The Foreign Minister says Australia doesn't want to see an escalation to the conflict in the Middle East, with Donald Trump threatening more strikes on Iran after the reported downing of a US helicopter.
11: We don't want to see a return to open warfare. We don't want to see civilian assets targeted. We want to see a negotiated settlement and an end to the conflict.
10: Penny Wong speaking on the ABC there. Meantime, the US president claims his Navy has escorted 22 oil tankers through the Strait of Hormuz. Brittany Higgins has launched a campaign against One Nation, the former Liberal staffer describing Pauline Hanson's party as anti-democratic and full of misogyny. Ms Higgins has been appointed executive director of the Vita Fund, a fundraising group established to support independent candidates. And Margot Robbie has been named as the celebrity that Aussies would most want to sit next to on an aeroplane. The survey from Discount Airlines Scoot had Chris Hemsworth and Hugh Jackman rounding out the top three.
12: Sport for Anne Webster, your member for Mallee, authorise A. Webster Mildura.
10: In sport, the Broncos are up against the Rabbitohs tonight to launch round 15 of the NRL. The team will don Jai Arrow's name and number embroidered above the club badge on their jerseys after his MND diagnosis. Collingwood's Billy Frampton is free to play in the Pies next match after the tribunal overturned his three-match ban for the tackle that fractured the neck of Brody Majacek. And Gawad Gawad has made his Diamond League debut in Norway, finishing sixth in the men's 200 metres. The Aussie sprinter running 20.6 seconds in Oslo.
7: River 1467 weather for Ontario General Store. See the general for golden fried chicken.
0: The Mallee today, a mostly sunny day. The chance of morning fog, slight chance of a shower. Mildura and Robinvale heading for a top of 22. Robinvale 21. The lower western, a mostly sunny day. Patchy fog this morning, mainly in the east. Wentworth 22. Pencarry and Broken Hill 24. And for the Riverland, slight chance of a shower early this morning. Chance of morning fog, mostly sunny afternoon. Renmark 20. The 3-day forecast for Sunraysia tomorrow. Mostly sunny, 23. Saturday, rain increasing. And 20 and Sunday, a sunny day, a top of 18. Currently at 5 past 8 in Mildura 10.
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0: The cheapest unleaded in Sunraysia is 167.9 at APCO on Deakin, Mildura Servo on 7th, OTR on Deakin and Solo on Orange. The cheapest diesel in Sunraysia is 193.9 at APCO on Deakin, Mildura Servo on 7th and Solo on Orange. 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
0: On the way, hoping to catch up with Gordon from the Gateway. Chat to Gordon every Thursday if we possibly can. We'll do that this half hour if we can. Also, Secret Sound is worth $760 thanks to the Euston Club Resort. Going to give you a chance to grab the cash there. And next, Apple has warned Aussies could lose out on Siri AI if Canberra copies what's happening in the EU. I'll explain that next. Siri AI. Yes, we could lose out on it.

0: Hello, Saxy. That is Joni Mitchell. It is coming up to 8:09 on River 1467. Breakfast with Dave Burris. Your feel-good work days are back this afternoon from midday with Damien Bradshaw, the Addies Lunch for SMGC. Then at 2, the 2 ups at 2. It's got the key at 3 for Uncle Monkey. Secret Sound will be in there. We're going to play Secret Sound very, very soon. He'll check in with a lucky $5 note on this day. Plenty of things happening with your feel-good work days. Damo's back from midday. Now, Trevor Long. Used to catch up with him last year for a number of years, and it was good to catch up. It's sort of kind of sad that that Trevor's cut his workload down, but I did get some details about Apple, and he's been over in the US, visiting Apple pretty much. Apple's warned Australian iPhone users could be next in line to miss out on major AI features if Canberra follows Europe's approach to regulating big tech after the company blocked Siri AI from launching on iPhones and iPads in the EU. Now, this fight is playing out in Brussels, but Apple's messages aimed squarely at countries such as Australia, where the federal government has been developing a new digital competition regime for large platforms. Now, Treasury says the proposed regime is designed to stop anti-competitive conduct, barriers to entry and misuse of market power that harms Australian users, while the ACCC has backed new upfront rules for designated digital platforms. Well, Apple's warning is that rules written to force open access can end up doing something else, delaying new features, weakening privacy protections, and forcing companies to hand rivals deep access to a user's device. Now, that is pretty scary right there. Now, Apple's Senior Vice President of Worldwide Marketing says, I want to be very direct. This is something we're very frustrated by because very heartbroken that we can't bring this to our European users. And he called it the starkest example yet of what Apple sees as the cost of the European Commission's interpretation of the DMA, the Digital Markets Act. European Union's Digital Markets Act. So, look, the European Commission doesn't see it that way. They said the decision not to roll out Siri AI in the EU is Apple's and Apple's only, because absolutely nothing in the DMA prohibits Apple from introducing new products in the EU. And Australian. Well, the Australian angle is clear, because the ACCC has said Australia's proposed digital competition regime is directionally similar to reforms being implemented or proposed in the UK, Japan, India, and the European Union. Ooh, well, what's Apple? Apple saying is essentially is that if Australia borrows too heavily from Brussels, the Australian iPhone users could one day face the same outcome. Headline AI features delayed, restricted, or redesigned because of local regulation. Simple as that. And again, Trevor Long, he travelled to the US as a guest of Apple to get the lowdown there. Yes, Apple AI. Whew. Hey, look, let's move on with our morning. What do you think? We'll give you the chance to win $760. Secret Sound for the Houston Club Resort. What do you think? 50-23-1467. 50-23-1467. Secret Sound next.
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0: All right, let's have a listen. Just another listen to that sound, see if you can work it out. I'm starting to lose my voice a little bit today. It's worth $760. Got John from Redcliffe's on the line. And John, you're coming into town to collect from for Chalice today. So
11: Yes, I'm on my way. Yep.
0: So that means you must be feeling better.
11: The last couple of days have been getting back to my old self, I think.
0: Good, good. So we are talking John from Chalice. Look, $760. What do you think, John?
11: You squeeze your water up against the wall, making that sound.
0: Oh, really? Okay.
11: Yeah.
0: No, sorry, it's not. Oh, sorry, wrong button. Sorry about that. I'll try that again. Sorry about that. Hit the wrong button. No, John, it's not, but thank you very much. And John will be down at Benchos as he normally is on a Thursday, obviously feeling much better. It is a tough sound. 5023 1467. I'm not going to mess around with Secret Sound this morning. I am going to leave it there. Got to say, too, that it's for the Euston Club Resort, and the Euston Club is giving you a chance to win a Ford Everest with a value of $60,000. 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And Secret Sound. Yes, I am going to leave it there. Damien will give you a chance this afternoon to pick up that $760. You can listen to the sound at any stage at river1467.com.au. Tough Secret Sound this time around, I know. A couple of people say, well, when are you going to give us a hint? I'm going to wait until it gets up to $1,000 before I

0: River 1467, your feel-good station. It is 21 past 8. Joining me on the phone, Gordon from the Gateway. Good morning to you, Gordon.
1: Good morning. How are you, big boy?
0: Yeah, very, very good. I was just actually wondering while we were talking there, the new menu in Verde, have you got your... You eaten your way through the menu yet? Tried everything?
1: If I'd eaten my way through the menu, mate, I'd be the size of a house. No, I haven't, but I've tested things along the way to make sure that they're all good. And look, we put the menu in to try and make a change when we had big volumes through over the long weekend. It's been very, very well received.
0: Good, good, good. So you're quality control officer as well?
1: Yeah, absolutely. Isn't that what it is? I don't have any other job.
0: Yeah, well, I suppose you've got to do something while you're down there getting paid, right?
1: Yeah, that's right.
0: 100%. Actually, speaking of the long weekend, how was it? Because no surcharges, you'd think it'd make a bit of difference, wouldn't it?
1: Oh, yeah. No surcharge ever, mate. So, yeah, no, the long weekend went very well. Thank you to Mildura and guests arriving in the city for their support of the hotel, as we call it, the LCP, Little Country Pub. But, very generous. People are enjoying what we're doing, so they come down. We've got the giant screens, obviously. You know, it makes a difference. But, look, at the end of the day, mate, the community tells us what they want, and we try to provide it.
0: I love the idea of Verde. Like, it's really struck me that, you know, like, it's used in winter because of the heaters. It gets used during summer because of the, you know, like the coolers, the misters and what have you. But it's almost like the old-fashioned beer garden, isn't it? That's why it works.
1: Well, kind of, sort of, yeah.
0: Yeah.
1: It's a nice place to be. We had over 100 people do trivia last night.
0: Nice.
1: We had a hellish good crowd, and we had blokes that just came for a meal and then decided to play. And so, over 100 for trivia. They were all warm as toast under the heaters.
0: Yep.
1: You know, just come down, and if you haven't rugged up enough and need a bit of heat, just get the staff to throw the heaters on overhead.
0: Beautiful.
1: We've also got the bistro, mate, and the sports bar itself. So
0: yes.
1: The bistro, obviously, we're doing the still carrying on trying to help the elderly with their costs. So we're doing the discounted seniors' meals throughout.
0: Lovely.
1: We're trying to help, and yes, we are a business, but we try to give back, you know.
0: Yeah.
1: And just so everybody knows, mate, I've bought the winning ticket for South's back to front draw this week. I managed to buy that last night off some scoundrel.
0: Seriously.
2: Tell him he's dreaming.
1: I thought I'd just disappoint everybody in advance.
0: What are you laughing at?
1: Oh, I reckon that'll upset somebody.
0: Quite possibly.
1: I got stung for 100, so no problem. We'll just carry on.
0: Yeah, no, fair call. Fair call. Hey, Gordon, always good to catch up with you. I'm busting to get down there and try and hear that sound sealing in action.
1: Yeah, mate, it's incredible what it does and how it just control sound. I'm amazed by it. So
0: yeah, no, they're
1: going all right.
0: They're an amazing right. thing. Now, good to talk to you, Gordon, and we will talk again next week, undoubtedly.
1: No doubt. I'm sure. Look forward to it.
0: Good to talk to you, Gordon from the Gateway. And if I'm going to talk about things like Daryl Kerrigan there, I've got to give you another quote.
2: How's the serenity?
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0: 27 past 8, it is time to wrap up breakfast for this morning. What's the worst road in the area? Let us know on our Facebook page.
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12: Good morning. With your local news, I'm Andrew Johnston. The Victorian government has been called on to give an update on the future of the Irimpo ambulance station. Jade Benham, the member for Mildura, in question time, saying that the current facility is well and truly outdated and has not been fit for purpose. She says the building was only ever designed to be a temporary structure and not designed to be used as an ambulance station. The Nationals member says local paramedics deserve a fit for purpose facility and one that is also capable of meeting its future demands. The CFA is nearing the end of a program across the state that would see doors to dozens of stations replaced so that they are able to accommodate larger vehicles down the track. Redcliffs and Nandalee are two local buildings that will be involved in the project, which is set to cost $1.5 million and due to be completed in September. The CFA says it's about accommodating future growth in brigades. Local drivers are being reminded that the fuel excise cut is set to end at the end of June. The price of unleaded around Mildura currently sitting between $1.67 and $1.80. The excise was cut earlier this year due to the rise of fuel prices as a result of the Middle East conflict. Mildura Council is helping parents of kids about to go to kinder next year with the whole process. A series of sessions are being held over the next few weeks, helping with parents in terms of applications and any questions they may have, with further information also available on the council website. Mayor Ali Cupid says enrolment and getting children ready for kinder is potentially daunting for some parents.
13: At these sessions, one of our kinder enrolment officers will be there to answer any questions with kinder registration. No appointments are needed, and the sessions, there's a whole lot of them here. They sort of run from the 11th of June through to the 21st of July.
12: And back to the hothouse for the Mildura Heat in Big V basketball this weekend. The women up first on Saturday night. They take on Craigieburn from 6th. They currently sit 4th on the Women's Division 1 Championship ladder. Then the men are up at 8 o'clock taking on Wallen in Division 2. The men currently sitting 2nd in their ladder. And that's the latest in local news.
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14: 9 degrees in Melbourne, partly cloudy at top today, 18, 8:30. Good morning. I'm David Armstrong. New figures suggest 1 in 5 Australians is now using medication to treat their mental health. Here's Gabrielle Hodson.
15: Stats from the Australian Institute of Health and Welfare show about 10% of the population is now being prescribed antidepressants, psychostimulants and other drugs related to mental health. It also shows 1 in 10 boys aged 10 to 17 is on a drug to treat ADHD. The data also shows paediatricians and other non-psychiatric specialists specialists wrote 2.6 million prescriptions last financial year. Gabriel Hodson reporting.
16: A rideshare driver has been bashed by passengers in Lower Plenty after cancelling their ride because they started smoking and using offensive language in his car. The 39-year-old was set upon by two males, punched and kicked repeatedly, suffering a broken nose, facial swelling and bruising. Police have now released CCTV of two males aged between 18 and 20 years age, wanted over last month's assault. One Nation's Fire the Liar fundraising campaigns exceeded its target of $1 million in the space of less than 24 hours. The campaign, which would fund billboards and ads against Anthony Albanese, has now reached $1.5 million. It's set to reach its new goal of $1.7 million later in the morning. It comes after Pauline Hanson addressed a meeting in Perth's north last night.
17: I would love one day to be able to say Prime Minister Pauline Hanson.
18: I found that she's probably the only one who is actually honest and believes in actually what he's saying to people.
16: In other news, this year's Olivia Newton-John Cancer Fundraising Walk will be the last. Tobacco smugglers have opened fire on a patrol boat off the coast of Indonesia. It was involved in a border force operation. New research has found sugar, sweetened drinks increase the risk of two types of liver cancer. The US National Cancer Institute found artificially sweetened drinks don't increase the risk. In finance, our dollar is trading at 70.05 US.
6: Sport for Anne Webster, your member for Mallee, authorised A. Webster Mildura.
16: Adelaide regains Riley Thilthorpe at tonight's clash against the Western Bulldogs at Marvel Stadium. The Dogs have named Luke Kennedy to make his AFL debut. Well, despite high ticket costs and some fans and a referee being denied entry into the country, FIFA's president Gianni Infantino says he has no regrets about the United States hosting this year's World Cup. And Gout has finished sixth in his Diamond League debut, finishing almost a second behind his personal best over 200 metres. That's the latest news and sport.
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0: A mostly sunny day today with just the slight chance of a shower. Mildura, Robin Vale and Wentworth all heading for 22. The three-day forecast for sunrise tomorrow, mostly sunny, 23. Saturday, rain increasing, 20. And Sunday, sunny, 18.
19: Climbing a flight of stairs shouldn't feel like climbing Mount Everest. 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

0: on 3AW and across Victoria. This is Heidi Murphy.
1: Good morning to you. Help me out with this. How often is your bin picked up now? The rubbish bin, the red lid one, or if you're in a council area that doesn't have the colour one, the green bin lid, the rubbish bin. Not your yellow recycling or the green garden one or the purple glass one if you've got one of those already. Schedules are all over the shop for those, and it appears for the red run, the normal rubbish bin as well. How often is yours picked up? Is it weekly? Is it fortnightly? No one's monthly, right? Is it weekly or is it fortnightly? And can you cope with it? Do you already have to cope with it? Do you think you could if your council moved to that? 133693. Overnight, one of the inner city councils has voted 6-4 to go fortnightly. So there was opposition to it, 6-4, fortnightly on the normal rubbish bin collections. Could you cope? Do you already cope? Ross Stevenson just said to me in his area they're collected once a fortnight and it's hellish. Could you cope? 133693 or email mornings@3aw.com.au or check in with one of the councillors involved in the decision making in a sec. Also on the show today, I've been invited to a watch party for a World Cup game this weekend, and I am going to require some assistance with a cheat sheet so I can be a little bit on top of what's going on. We will come to that. Oh, and Ox is here before midday, 11:30. I'll see if he can help when he is in. Your assistance required also, though. Please, mornings@3aw.com.au, the three things I need to know about the World Cup. Go. A little later, I will play you the strangest thing I saw online yesterday. I thought it was maybe AI generated. I think most things, or most very odd things that come up in the feed involving Polly's online, I'm pretty convinced most of them are deep fakes. There was a video of Jacinta Allen in a full alpha bar from Wicked makeup, that, you know, the Green Witch character, talking about the Rego discount that popped up the other day. It looked like a Book Week dress-up character, but looked and sounded exactly like her. That video clearly a fake. But the audio I will play you in a bit is legitimate. It is the premier of a different state, New South Wales, who has in a radio interview done an impersonation of the US president. It's wild. You can review it for me soon. And also today we'll check in if the Vic Roads site is working properly yet. So many complaints from you when we were on air yesterday. We'll see if we can find out if it's working properly yet, or try to get some sort of guide on how much longer it's going to take. I think Vic Roads has helpfully said it'll be ready as soon as possible. I prefer to count it in hours, minutes, days, if possible. The coroner wants some medical checks done before you can get a gun license, your gun license renewed. Look at whether that's a good idea. And after nine, the new head of road policing. He's run his first long weekend operation, blitz on the roads. There was a big increase in drink driving, big increase in speeding. Was it more cops out or more brazen offending? That is all ahead. Liam, good morning to you.
2: Yeah, good morning, Heidi. I live in the Knox Council, and about 4 or 5 months ago, we were forced to go from weekly bin collection to fortnightly. They did notify it, but it wasn't a great deal of time, and we didn't have any say in the matter at all.
1: Yeah.
2: What we are finding is that in Boronia, where I live, there's a lot of properties that are being knocked down, and you're having 3 or 4 units put on them. And a lot of people obviously have a lot of waste, and they're taking it and putting it in other people's bins down the road. But the issue is that the bins are overflowing, and we have so many birds in this area that they just start picking at the bins to pull rubbish out, and it's just a mess.
1: Well, when we were talking yesterday at some length about illegal dumping and how it is booming, have you noticed any more just dumping by the side of the roads in your area, Liam?
2: Not in our area, because it's pretty heavily residential, so there's not a lot of opportunity unless you start going up Mount Dandenong or part of me out into the Yarra Valley.
1: Yeah.
2: So there's not as much dumping. But what we do see also is with the green waste bin, which they pick up every single week, there's nothing in it. It's empty. you know, we've got two cats and there's maybe two bags of cat litter in it at the bottom of it once a week, because we don't really have a lawn to mow or a garden to put a whole heap of green waste in. Mm. So you're picking up a green waste bin every single week with nothing in it, yet people have got overflowing rubbish bins for 2 weeks. Plus the other thing, Heidi, I wanted to mention, we live next to a walking trail, and people think it's appropriate to throw their dog poo bags in our bins, which sit out the front. So then we have to have people's dog poo sitting in our bin for 2 weeks before it gets collected.
1: That is a delightful smell, I'm sure. So you don't rate it if you had your way?
2: Look, I don't see why anybody would choose to have their rubbish collected every 2 weeks.
1: It should be weekly.
2: It really should. It always was, and it should continue to be.
1: Go back to doing it. All right, thank you very much for that, Liam. On the line now is Oscar Yilditz, a two-time former mayor and deputy mayor at Marybeck Council, now the longest-serving Marybeck councillor and one of those involved in the decision-making on this last night. Oscar, thanks for your time this morning.
3: Thanks, Heidi.
1: You vote yes or no?
3: I voted no. I wanted to continue with the weekly waste collection.
1: And how much did you lose by?
3: Six people voted in favour, so six councillors voted in favour and four voted against. And I guess my biggest concern, Heidi, is when 77% of consultation respondents expressed concern about a proposal and more than 3,500 residents signed a petition opposing it, I think councils have a duty to listen, and I don't think we did last night.
1: How many signatories do you normally get on petitions that are tabled with council?
3: You probably get a couple of hundred, I think, maximum, but I've never seen 3,500 residents sign a petition. And good public policy shouldn't require thousands of residents to apply for exemptions just to receive a service that works for their households, Heidi. And I think based on the feedback I've received since last night's vote, residents are really angry and deeply concerned about the issue.
1: How much will you drop rates by in exchange for this lesser service on the bins?
3: Yeah, that's a really good question. And if you ask the average resident what they get for their rates, I mean, they might talk about, you know, parks, libraries, sporting grounds or leisure centres and public toilets and festivals. But one thing every resident expects in this council is for their rubbish to be collected weekly. That is one of the most fundamental services that we need to provide. And I don't know how much it's going to reduce by, but the rates, but I've had a lot of questions over the last 24 hours from people saying, well, in the last 12 hours, I should say, from people asking the question, well, are my rates going to be reduced as a result?
1: Is it an outright no, or is there...
3: I would think that it would be an outright no, that rates won't be reduced as a result. Do I think they should? Yes, I do. Because, I mean, if you're not providing the weekly service that residents expect, and it's now to fortnightly, well, residents want return on their rates, and some residents don't come to council meetings. They don't know what's going on. But in this case, they should have the right to think that their bins are going to get collected every week. And now, when they finally get notification of this, I think there will be a lot of angry residents out there.
1: When does the notification go out and when does it start?
3: Well, the vote was last night. We now need to work out how we're going to transition. And I think one of my key roles will be to help residents transition into the fortnightly. It's not going to be easy. There are a lot of residents that are concerned about odour and hygiene and pests and overflowing bins. And I know some of your callers have already expressed their concerns, but nappies, pet waste, medical waste, I mean... These weren't concerns made up by us councillors. They were concerns raised directly by residents throughout the consultation process. So I think, I hope it succeeds, but I wasn't convinced the risk justified reducing a weekly service. And I support the environmental goals, Heidi, but my concern was reducing a basic council service when thousands of residents told us they weren't comfortable with this change. So I think it'll probably take a few months.
1: And the start date is next year or this year?
3: Next year.
1: Okay.
3: It'll be next year.
1: Start or
3: people
1: mid?
3: Are very upset. I think around about mid next year is when the change will happen.
1: So you run a consultation, you ask people what they want, and 77% of them say keep it at weekly.
3: Yeah. Yep. Yeah, absolutely.
1: Right. How much does consultation cost?
3: Yeah, exactly. And look, sometimes these consultations occur and I don't know if it's representative because it needs to be the entire municipality. And my biggest concern is once you reduce this service, the consequences are going to be quite significant because there's going to be increased complaints, overflowing bins, illegal dumping, I mean, last night residents raised the issue about hygiene concerns and frustration. And that's really why I voted against it. I empathised and understood what the residents have been telling us, in particular over the last few months. I think residents feel they're paying the same level of rates and getting less CERN. My biggest concern is once you reduce this service, the consequences are going to be quite significant because there's going to be increased complaints.

0: feeling that a basic service they've had for decades is suddenly being reduced while they're still paying the same rates. That's the biggest concern. And
1: yeah, it's the same as when they change the packaging on things and you're still paying the same amount for a much smaller item inside. It's a damn rip-off.
0: Yeah, it is. And with I mean, we need to tighten the belt, no doubt about it. I mean, a lot of the councils voted in favour of this because of the waste services levy and everything else. But people are paying rates.
1: Is it saving council money?
0: It will in the long run, yes.
1: Right. But they will still continue to collect the same amount of rates?
0: Yeah, which in any private business, it wouldn't work like that, would it? Well, I mean, if you're charging people the same level of rates and giving them less service, well, there are going to be a lot of dissatisfied people as a result. And I appreciate what we've done with the FOGO bins and even the recycled bins, Heidi. I mean, recycled bins are now being collected every 2 weeks, but I can guarantee you a lot of residents are filling their bins up within the first week. And the other issue is, where are they storing those larger 240-litre bins? Storage is an issue too.
1: Have you got the purple ones?
0: Yes.
1: Okay. All right, look, Oscar, thank you very much for your time this morning.
0: My pleasure. Thanks, Heidi.
1: Councillor Oscar Yilditz there from Marybeck, one of the four councillors who voted no to moving to fortnightly bin collections, lost that vote last night. Six said, yep, let's move to fortnightly, regardless of what the size of a petition against it to council and the sheer weight of numbers when they go out for a consultation. Hey, should we change it? No. We'll ignore you. What is the point of the consultation? Your reaction, your reviews, maybe you're all right. You are already on fortnightly bin collections and you don't see the fuss. 133 69.
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0: on the emails, mornings at 3aw.com.au from Gary, Vic Rhodes. Nope, still not working. As of 10 minutes ago, I am trying to report a lost driving licence. We'll keep tabs on it, Gary. I've got a couple of copies of statements from yesterday from Vic Rhodes. I think the ones they've sent us are still standing, basically. We apologise. And we're working to restore all services as soon as possible. Michelle, good morning.
1: Good morning, Heidi. I'm a resident of Hadfield in the Merribeck Council.
0: Yeah.
1: We were part of the trial for the two-week fortnightly collection of the red rubbish bins or the general waste.
0: Mm.
1: And for us as a family of two adults, it's been okay. But I am surrounded by families of, you know, 6 to 8 adults living in homes, and there is rubbish everywhere. It's an absolute disgrace. And the trial in Hadfield definitely resulted in a lot of residents complaining to council, and clearly as a result of what Oscar has said, the council have failed to listen. They're duffers, they are incompetent from a leadership point of view, and they are inconsistent in the application of what they expect of residents across their constituents.
0: Well, you elected them, Michelle.
1: No, I didn't. I actually moved from another council area.
0: Oh, all right, I apologise.
1: And my
0: what do you?
1: Paper, and I will not be voting for them.
0: So they ran the trial, and they run a. Is that part of the consultation process?
1: That's correct.
0: Yeah, and it sounds like the overwhelming feedback from what Oscar was saying was, "Do not change it to fortnightly," and they have just absolutely ignored you.
1: Correct, and all the little parks around the area are full of rubbish from the little shops along West Street, North Street, and the council have just no signage for people in other languages to understand what their rubbish is in the bin.
0: Mm.
1: People dump food, there are birds everywhere, it's ridiculous.
0: Are you okay if your bin becomes a communal one in the street when you put it out?
1: No.
0: No, I didn't think you would, and I don't love it, but people do it if their bins are full. Pop it into someone else's. Ruth, good morning to you.
2: Good morning, Heidi. We're regional Victoria and under the Moira Council. And no, I didn't vote for them because our council is under administration.
0: Right, I'm not going to accuse anybody of voting for their council again. All right, yes.
2: So we have a place in town and we've been on fortnightly for the small red rubbish bin for quite some time.
0: Yeah.
2: And we also have 20 acres out the road that we do a bit on.
0: Yeah.
2: At the 20 acres, we don't even have a rubbish collection and we are only one road back off the Murray Valley Highway.
0: Mm.
2: So I've been told, and even though I don't pay for that on my rates, I've been told to go to a collection point. I calculated the kilometre each because I'd have to hook up the trailer, somehow get the bin onto the trailer, go there, etc. So then I got very cranky with them and I said, well, when I send my bill in fortnightly for my travelling costs as per government rebates,
0: yes,
2: who's going to pay that bill? Well, they didn't want to discuss that.
0: Mm.
2: So I have put rubbish in the bins at the local parks.
0: Yeah, you haven't dumped any by the...
2: And been told not to do that. And I said, but hang on, I pay rates and that goes towards these parks. So where's your problem?
0: Have you dumped
2: it? My problem is getting rid of rubbish responsibly.
0: You haven't dumped it by the side of the road anywhere, have you?
2: Not ever. No way.
0: Yeah. Thank you, Ruth. I worried that we talked a bit about illegal dumping yesterday and people were we were talking about how the cost of taking a load to the tip is possibly putting one of the reasons that people are dumping things by the... If your bin's not being emptied, maybe it's a similar thing. People will just dump it wherever they like. Maybe take it to the local park and put it in the bins. And then you're being told not to do that either. Maria, what's been your experience?
3: Good morning, Heidi. I live in the city of Glen Ira, and probably for about 4 years or so, we've had the implementation of a fortnightly pickup of the red waste bins and the recycle yellow bin.
0: For years, did you say?
3: And then, about 4 years. I can't recall a consultation. I've been looking for my online about the rates with regarding to bins, and I paid just under $1,000 for three bins to be collected, also the green green bin that's collected every week. And what we found is I have a family of five with four adult males and myself, and it just gets so full after, you know, a week, even though we're squashing down containers. And my big boys, you know, they eat a lot. They eat a lot of cereal, drink a lot of milk. But also on top of that, our council won't allow biodegradable bags to be put in the recycle bin, whereas other councils such as Kingston allow this. So there's no consistency, between the council collections. On top of that, there's also a very bad odour in the red bins because they get picked up every 2 weeks. So I've had to now buy plastic bags to put my other waste in a plastic bag to put into the red bin to minimise the odour and so forth.
0: Because it's that ghastly, it just sinks into the plastic and can never be removed from it. All right, thank you very much for that, Maria. We had better take a break. More of your calls.
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0: lot of calls and emails coming through on the rubbish bin collection. Some of you have got it fortnightly and cannot stand it. Some of you part of the trial of this one and telling me it is an absolutely disastrous thing. Bins overflowing, spilling into the street. It sucks. I was in the bin trial, writes one of my correspondents. More of your calls and feedback on that ahead. Also, after the 9 o'clock news, we're speaking to the new head of road policing in Victoria about how the long weekend operation went for them.
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2: 10 degrees in Melbourne, a partly cloudy day, a top of 18 degrees. It's 9 o'clock. Good morning. I'm David Armstrong. A serial youth offender's facing life behind bars and the first major test of the adult time for violent crime laws. It's been revealed the 16-year-old's had 388 charges struck out. He's been granted bail 50 times by the age of just 14. He's now been charged over a home invasion at Mount Waverley, where he filmed a mum being terrorised by masked thugs as she gripped her newborn baby. As well, he's facing charges of aggravated carjackings and armed robberies. The Shadow Police Minister Brad Batten says, remarkably, the teen's lawyer asked for him to be given bail.
3: There's another re-attempt for bail for this kid because he knows eventually he's going to get out. Kids know that they can get away without serious consequences for serious crimes. This is a clear message from these young offenders. They're sticking their middle finger up at the Premier and the justice system because they know who really controls the system.
2: One Nation says it will start their Fire the Liar ad campaign today, claiming about 28,000 people have so far donated to the party's fundraising effort. The minor party says more than $1.5 million has been raised in just 24 hours. Pauline Hanson's Chief of Staff, James Ashby, says they're starting their ad blitz in the Prime Minister's electorate.
4: This morning at 11 o'clock, the first of the campaign rolls out. We've got trucks with digital billboards across Melbourne, and in Anthony Albanese and Chris Bowen's seats, they'll be stuck in those seats for the whole week.
2: Marybeck Council's moving to fortnightly rubbish collection. Council voted 6-4 in favour. Deputy Mayor Oscar Yildiz says after consultation with locals, he voted no.
5: When 77% of consultation respondents expressed concern about a proposal and more than 3,500 residents signed a petition opposing it, I think councils have a duty to listen, and I don't think we did last night.
2: Latest data shows the number of boys being treated for ADHD has tripled over the past decade. About 10% of males aged between 5 and 17 were taking psychostimulants to treat the condition last year. Well, health experts are warning smokers are playing Russian roulette with unregulated products that might not even contain real tobacco. Professor Brian Oliver from the Walcock Institute says the latest wastewater data reveals 80% of cigarettes smoked in Australia are now illegal.
6: We actually collected leaves that we just found outside of our lab and basically rolled them into something that looked like a cigarette, and they burnt like a cigarette. But if you do something like that and add nicotine to it, the average smoker may not necessarily realise that it's actually not tobacco leaf that they're smoking and some other leaf.
2: In finance, the dollar's trading at 70.05 US.
7: Sport for Anne Webster, your member for Mallee, authorised A. Webster Mildura.
2: Billy Frampton's three-match ban for a tackle that left Melbourne's Brodie Mijacek with a fractured neck has been thrown out by the tribunal. It was found the Collingwood defender's tackle on the Demon was accidental, not unreasonable. And 3AW commentator Matthew Lloyd says the tribunal made the right decision.
8: You know, what the AFL struggle to come to terms with is accidents will happen in football and not, you know, every injury. You often react to the injury, and I don't think Billy did anything malice. It was just a football accident.
2: Australia's defeated the West Indies by 6 wickets in the final warm-up match before the Women's T20 World Cup. Pole vaulter Curtis Marshall has won back-to-back crowns in the Athletic Diamond League. Cameron Myers also finishing third in the Dream Mile in Oslo. And Alex de Minaur's Wimbledon tune-ups continued. A straight sets win at the Labima Open in the Netherlands. And that's the latest news and sport.
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9: A mostly sunny day today with just the slight chance of a shower. Mildura, Robin Vale and Wentworth all heading for 22. The three-day forecast for Sunrosy tomorrow, mostly sunny 23. Saturday, rain increasing 20. And Sunday, sunny 18.
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1: 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Mornings with Heidi Murphy.
0: He's speaking shortly to the new road policing boss who's run his first long weekend operation in charge over the King's Birthday weekend. He's had a bit on for the rest of the week, so today's been our first opportunity to have a chat with him. That is coming up. I also can't believe I'm saying this, but delighted to be saying this. Hold on to your hats. A magistrate has got it right when it's come to a youth offender. Extraordinary. I will come to that a little later in the morning. Your emails, mornings at 3aw.com.au. Danny, we moved from Melbourne where bin collection was once a week to Albury where it's once a fortnight. It is a nightmare. Do you want to know the secret? I thought my bin was lost, so I ordered a new one. It was delivered. Then I found the old one. Life is a dream. Do everyone go get a second bin? All right. But can you put them both out on the street at the same time or you fill one up? Yeah. All right, Danny, I've got more questions for you. From Norm, community consultation is nothing more than a stunt so councils can do just what they want to do anyway. If you missed my interview with the Merribeck councillor, Oscar Yilditz, he says, we did a community consultation. 77% of people said, no, do not move to fortnightly. Councils voted to do it anyway. 3,500 people sign a petition. They normally get petitions with a few hundred signatures against 3,500 signatures against moving to fortnightly. They've done it anyway, completely ignored it. So, Norm, you're onto something there. Just a stunt so they can do whatever they want. Also, people will do what they need to in regards to rubbish. They will put it in the recycling bin, the green waste bin, or hide it with other appropriate contents. I know this because we are already doing it, but no one will admit it. All right. And from Jordan, bin night was last night in Werribee South and my bin was full. There's no way fortnightly would work. As for the soccer, it's easy. Barrack for the Wyndham boy. Well, that doesn't help me, Jordan. I don't know who this Wyndham boy is, but this is the intel I require. There's a cheat sheet that I'm putting together for the World Cup. You can add to it at any point across the day. Mornings at 3aw.com.au, or we can have a chat on the phone, 133693. What do I need to know about the World Cup so I can sound vaguely across it? I've got to go to a watch party on the weekend, and World Cup soccer is a gap in my knowledge. Kathy, good morning.
16: Hi, Heidi. I'm in the city of Manningham, and we've been on fortnightly alternating rubbish and recycling for a number of years now.
0: Yeah.
16: The green bin weekly. And then we've got the FOGO bin as well.
0: Oh, yeah.
16: And it was horrible to start with, but we're just used to it now. And I think with the FOGO bin, it helps reduction in the rubbish. So it's, you just sort of, I don't know, you sort of deal with it. But it has helped having the FOGO bin, which is weekly, into the green waste. Mm. We have a lot of green waste in Manningham with, you know, lawns and trees and everything else. So we've just made it work, and we're just used to it now. I don't know any different. It hasn't made a difference to our race.
0: Yeah, of course it hasn't. Yeah.
16: Of course.
0: All right, Kathy, thank you. So there is a way for it to work, and maybe that is the broader point that probably the Greens councillors the six councillors who voted yes to move it, one of their broader points would be you will get better at doing things with the various bins and find ways and means through it. It'll be part of their thought process. They are still, though, fundamentally saying to every ratepayer that's complained or said no or don't do it, they are saying to each and every one of those ratepayers who don't want to move to fortnightly, suck it up, sunshine. You've got to do it. We don't listen to you. Your say means less than nothing. And that's the frustration here, for my mind at least. Grace. G'day, Grace.
17: Good morning. How are you?
0: I'm okay.
17: So I live in Albury in New South Wales, just across the border. And look, I'm going to say 10, 12, maybe nudging 15 years, we've had fortnightly bin collections for our red bin. And then the alternate week is our recycle bin. And then every week is the green bin. We don't have that other bin you're talking about. I haven't heard of that.
0: The purple one? Or the FOGO one?
17: Yeah, that one.
0: Which one?
17: We have a purple. We have a red.
0: Yeah.
17: So we have a red bin, we have a yellow bin, and we have a green bin.
0: Yeah. And each of them are fortnightly?
17: Yes. So, no, the green bin is every week.
0: And
17: the green bin goes out weekly.
0: Okay.
17: And it works really, really well. I suppose I wasn't part of, I don't recall the original transition, but it does make you change the way you manage your rubbish. So, you know, every milk container, everything gets squashed down because you've got to.
0: So you're
17: to get it all in.
0: Your advice is just get used to it, it'll happen.
17: Yeah, exactly.
0: Okay.
17: That I suppose. And the other thing I will mention is one of the callers said that, you know, you just end up putting regular waste in the recycle.
0: Yes, one of the emailers, yes.
17: Oh my goodness. The clean away people here are deadly. And we joke about the red shame sticker.
0: Oh,
17: on the
0: yeah.
17: bin, because they will put a big, bright red sticker on your bin.
0: And will they not?
17: Because they've identified.
0: Will they not collect it?
17: I think what they do is they collect it, but then they must watch what goes through, and then they get out and they put this huge sticker on your bin, which tells the homeowner that, hey, your rubbish is going to be watched because it's contaminating the recycle waste.
0: And that's supposed to shame you as the bin sits out there on the street. All right, thank you, Grace. Yeah, I know there's some councils that go around and put they put little sad face stickers on if there's something that's contaminated the recycling bin, a little sad face. I think they still do collect it though. Anyway, back to some further bin chat shortly, but I wanted to bring in now, he's on the line, Mick Hermans, the Road Policing Assistant Commissioner of Victoria Police. First long weekend blitz in charge over the King's birthday. It's some big numbers came through, increased numbers for speeding and for drink driving, a pretty sizable increase on what I can see. Mick Hermans, thank you for your time this morning.
18: Thank you. Good morning, Heidi, and good morning to your listeners. And yes, the numbers are pretty significant. We had a 20% increase in what I'll describe as traffic offences, and the really significant commitment was a 68% increase in roadside drug and alcohol testing, which hit a peak of almost 116,000 tests conducted over the long weekend period.
0: Well, that was going to be my next question. Was it more police out or more idiots out?
18: Well, no, I don't think it's more idiots out. I think we've had a really strong commitment in Victoria Police over the last 12 months with the introduction of our latest strategy regarding having a strong general deterrent through police presence, an interception of motorists regarding our focus areas of speed, impairment, distraction, unauthorised driving and seatbelts. So there was a massive commitment. We 3,000 shifts, 13,000 operating hours and over 6,000 police members were deployed through a 3-day period. But if you put that into context, you know, if we knew in all likelihood two or three people were going to die from some other type of crime category over a 3-day period and literally dozens and dozens would be seriously injured, you know, we would throw a lot of resources at that too. And that's the stark reality of road trauma.
0: So it's up. So you, drink driving, 21% increase on the number of people caught as the same time last year, drink drive over the limit, and 25% increase on the same time last year for speeding infringements. Much bigger operation.
18: Yes, correct. Much bigger commitment in the hope that we can actually create a general and specific deterrent. I mean, the other big message around Regal is that we're coming into winter and that brings with it some really challenging driving behaviours. And, you know, and that was demonstrated terribly when I did the pre-Regal media. In the course of the media, the weather turned foul and we had a pedestrian hit and seriously injured, literally around the corner, rushing to get out of the weather. It has an impact on vulnerable road users, definitely.
0: Can you maintain it at that level right through the year then, or is it just a long weekend event?
18: Well, we make special efforts at long weekends. There's seven national road policing commitments every year linked to significant events such as a long weekend running into winter. But the other really significant outcome is, you know, particularly from our general policing, who are under so much pressure, and it's a real testament that they're inculcating road policing into their general deployments. But the increased outputs from them have been significant. And we know this because we observed a change in policing behaviour pre and post-COVID regarding road policing, combined with a whole raft of other pressures on their time. So yeah, we have recommitted to it. And the outcomes have been quite stark. Like we're halfway through the reporting period. We have 26 less deaths than last year and 160 less serious injuries. And if you factor that against real people, you know, 200 people who have family, who have friends, who would have, you know, had the most tragic of circumstances placed upon them, it has made a dramatic difference. And it's a good news story for policing.
0: Well, it seems like it's the one area where more police out doing things, it will lead to a decrease. Or you're saying leading to a decrease in fatality and death, an increase in fines and infringements.
18: Spot on.
0: Right.
18: And what we've introduced a halo concept where we're encouraging, in addition to our targeting of high-risk, you know, driver behaviour and targeting recidivist driver offenders through our specialist areas, general policing, we're encouraging them to focus a portion of their shift on road policing where they're highly visible in a, you know, a well-known location that presents for them problems, and they're engaging with the public. Because what we want to recreate is a real strong sense of general deterrent. One of the things that surprised me most about this role, like everyone, I get drawn to the high-risk driver behaviour. But what has surprised me the most is the majority of our statistics for road trauma relate to single issues of non-compliance. So normal people making normal mistakes with terrible consequences. And that played out over the weekend as well.
0: What would you say to people, though, who go, the police are a bit the police are a bit more interested in standing to the side of the road next to a car, issuing a fine and making some revenue when they could be doing more effective things?
18: Well, I mean, what is more effective than reducing the road toll? I understand there are competing interests, and I can assure you if there's a more serious job, they'll be attending to it. But the 26 less deaths and 160 less serious injuries probably equates to, I don't know, probably 1,000 family and friends that have had a very different 2026. It's core policing responsibility, and we're committed to it.
0: Are you committed to, in terms of numbers out doing road policing day to day? I know you often have to pull them off and send them off to do protest work or land forces next year or the year after, whenever it's back here. How comfortable are you with redeploying resources into other areas, given how much, how passionate you are about road safety here and road policing?
18: Yeah, I mean, that has always been the management balance within policing. I've been in management now for a lot of years. It's management in policing is essentially about available resources compared to service demand. And you've got to balance what's available against the most significant service demands. And every demand you've raised is significant. And they all require policing attention. And, you know, the trick, I suppose, is balancing it in a way that provides the best service to the community. And we're struggling to do that every day for the best outcomes we can achieve.
0: While I have you, there was an Auditor-General released a report yesterday on the distracted driver cameras. Most of its findings were to do with government and the government department in charge, but there was one around Victoria Police. It found Victoria Police's processes for identifying camera sites is not well designed and it does not record decisions consistently. How do you, have any involvement in picking the sites, you personally?
18: Yes, we do. And I mean, that predated my arrival, but I've read it with interest.
0: Yeah.
18: Because it's tricky, of course. I mean, I've just described to you that most accidents are as a result of, single issues of non-compliance. So when we are distracted or when we speed or when we're impaired because we're tired or drug and alcohol affected, that doesn't happen at the same place every time, of course. And linking it to accident data, I think, is probably a flawed approach. And we're currently reviewing the VAGO activity to determine a more effective targeting methodology, which, you know, probably will relate to general deterrent and distinct deterrent. For example, last weekend we had many thousands of people heading to the snow. Now, that's probably a good indication that we should have a camera presence to generally deter them from speeding or engaging in other unsafe driving activity, because those roads aren't designed for those numbers 365 days a year.
0: Well, so you might do time of year and specific place sighting of cameras.
18: We're looking for a better methodology, and clearly we need to record our reasoning better so that when people like VAGO come in, we've got, for want of a better term, stronger validation regarding our processes. Very happy to do that.
0: It's not strong enough at the moment?
18: Oh, I think it is. I just think our recording was not as strong as it should have been. And we did things like allowed highway patrols to submit material to us suggesting where they believe camera sites could be for a variety of their experiences out policing the roads. Now, as I said earlier, the mere fact that an area had two or three accidents, if that accident related to distraction, well, that can occur anywhere. So we just have to rethink the concepts of general deterrent and specific deterrent and work out how best to deploy those resources in support of that activity. I mean, if you look at it objectively, the best way to probably change driver behaviour, and we showed this with drink driving, is for people to form a view that if I actually break the law, there's a chance I'll be caught. And that should be part of the thinking for the deployment of the road safety cameras.
0: All right. Thank you very much for your time this morning, Mick Hermans. I've taken a little bit longer than I was supposed to. Do you know what? Before I let you go, Marty's called in with a question. How's the Vic Roads outage affecting police? Is the Vic Roads outage causing any headaches at your end?
18: No, it's not causing any headaches. I know, and I really feel for the people that have been put out by it. There is the prospect of potentially unregistered fines where people may have a story to tell regarding inability to pay.
0: Yes.
18: It's likely to be quite small and we'll be very receptive to receiving that information and reviewing any material that's problematic.
0: That is very welcome news. Thank you very much, Mick.
18: Cheers.
0: Mick Herman's there, Road Policing Assistant Commissioner at Victoria Police. That answers one of the questions we had yesterday. If I'm fined for driving an unregistered car because I cannot pay it, yep, you'll be able to make the case. Just get a copy of this tape from today. Back short.
19: 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And together with our mates at Forex, giving one pub the ultimate makeover. It's the Criterion Hotel Tracy. You brought this place really to turn it into a family home.
20: Yes, winding down. Gary had eye issues and I'd been diagnosed with MS, so it was to wind down a little bit. There is no other hotel in Helidon, so we couldn't shut it down. It was the hub of the town, so it stayed open and we kept working.
19: Which is why we're choosing your pub to give the ultimate reno to.
20: Wow, thank you so much.
21: 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Somewhere between the first sip and the last laugh, it's always a 4X.
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24: Good morning and thank you for taking my call.
0: Anytime.
24: I'm bringing up regarding the bins, but while we just had the police commissioner on, it was awesome to see a lot of police out on the regional roads over the weekend.
0: How many would you say, Daniel? So,
24: well, I was driving into Kilmore and I was behind about 8 highway patrol cars all heading out.
0: Yeah, wow.
24: So that, for me, is unseen. It's usually one or two. But that was great to see them at the start of it, all heading out to do some great work. With the bins,
0: yeah.
24: Look, I'm in the Mitchell Shire, and we currently sit with four bins actually. We've got the purple bin that we never use. We've got the large yellow for recycling, which is fortnightly, and that's a pain. You've got to cut everything into microscopic pieces to be able to fit everything.
0: Yeah.
24: The green usually only gets about a fifth of the amount that would go in it, and we've got a family of five.
0: Mm.
24: And the red bin, that's consistently full, and that's fortnightly as well. So the only one that's consistently weekly is the green. And our bins were reduced in size, and it just made life very difficult.
0: And have they reduced at any point your rates?
24: No.
0: Oh, no, I don't need to keep asking. I do know the answer, but I ask it anyway in case maybe there's a unicorn council out there that has dropped rates when they've dropped their services, because that's what's supposed to happen. When you're getting less, you should be paying less, surely. Daniel, thank you for the call. Joining me in the studio with the news headlines, if he can get his headphones to work, yeah. David Armstrong.
3: I'm good.
0: Good morning.
3: I'm professional. Great. That's all right. Got a life. I'm working. And news at 10 o'clock, One Nation is starting their Fire the Liar ad campaign today. They had $1.5 million last night, $1.7 million after Breakfast Media in Perth. Pauline Hanson's in Perth. They're 1.7. They raised quarter.
0: In 32 hours, 36 hours.
3: Exactly. Pauline Hanson's chief of staff, James Aspey. They're going to run them on the back of these, the electronic billboards in the back of trucks. They are going to...
0: Not trucks owned by brothels.
3: These are all above board. Yeah. Melbourne. They're targeting Melbourne. Melbourne and Albo's electorate up in New South Wales. So if you see them out on the road...
0: Oh, yes, let us know.
3: Please, yeah.
0: Are they going to get them up that fast?
3: That apparently so.
0: Wow.
3: This has been in the works maybe for a week or two before they embarked on this. Elsewhere, Marybeck Council is moving to fortnightly rubbish collection. Council voted 6-4 in favour, and Oscar Yildiz, the deputy mayor, says he didn't because he took on board what the public thought.
0: Oh, imagine that. Public feedback says do something. You say, nope, right.
3: Could you survive with a once every fortnight?
0: No.
3: Absolutely not.
0: I don't even have nappies and kids. And we're pretty good with the soft plastics and the green waste and the
3: cardboard waste. Do you get another bin?
0: No.
3: You don't have another bin? What are you supposed to do then?
0: You sort your rubbish better. And you don't put as much in the big
3: bin. You sort your rubbish better. Mm-hmm. You put it out on the living room floor.
0: Mm-hmm.
3: Yeah, okay. And then what do you do with the rubbish?
0: Why are you asking me these questions?
3: I don't know.
0: The Marybeck Council and ask them.
3: This year's Olivia Newton-John Cancer Fundraising Walk will be the last. We've discussed this at length in the newsroom. That sector, how many different charities are battling for the donation dollar? Because we saw what Fight MND just seems to have swamped that entire sector and others who all worthy, but you need to find another way. You need to find another way. And in sport, there is a man called Patrick Mahomes. He is the quarterback for the Kansas City Chiefs. He has just renegotiated his contract and added 2 years to his contract.
0: How much?
3: That contract is worth now more than $500 million.
0: Sorry, that's with a B?
3: With a B.
0: Letter B.
3: US
0: Bravo.
3: Dollars.
0: Billion.
3: $500 million. One of the
0: Just for 2 more years of playing.
3: No, well, he's added two to five or whatever was there, but it takes it up over $500 million. That is eye-watering. All of that at 10.
0: Wow. All right. Thank you very much for that, David Armstrong. 28 minutes to 10. More of your calls ahead. And speaking of sport, remember I need to put this cheat sheet together for the World Cup. So far I've had Jordan, who says, Barrack for the Wyndham boy. I just don't know what that means. More of your calls ahead. Ox is here at 11:30. And in the next half hour, I'm going to check in with a soccer club, here in town that has called off its weekend game because it's at the same time as the World Cup, Australia's first World Cup game, and they believe it is in the national interest that no other soccer be played when Australia's on the pitch against Turkey on Sunday. That's ahead.
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9: A mostly sunny day today with just the slight chance of a shower. Mildura, Robinvale and Wentworth all heading for 22. The three-day forecast for sunrise tomorrow, mostly sunny, 23. Saturday, rain increasing, 20. And Sunday, sunny, 18.
28: On River 1467, Tom Elliott for Club Merbein. If you're keen, head to Club Merbein.
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29: You.
0: And what did you want to talk about?
29: Well, considering the council sound like they're quite out of touch with the general sort of vibe of people, I thought I'd hop in and comment on... Yes. I'm recently a new mum to a 7 and a bit week old, and we've been sort of using the maternal child health program. I live on the Mornington Peninsula, which has been great so far, but I do feel like it's just a bit of a wasted resource, especially for new time parents. I had a lactation consultant appointment that was cancelled due to staffing. So I haven't been able to see a consultant for about 3 weeks, on the system, which we pay tax for.
0: Yes.
29: And I was supposed to attend a parents group this morning, which same again has happened due to staffing. They have cancelled last minute. So, you know, as if motherhood isn't isolating enough, I just think, you know, what are we paying for, really? Like, these services are supposed to be amazing and here for your first-time parents, and the councils are supposed to, you know, provide that service. But it just feels like they're more and more out of touch every single day. And I mean, the bins are obviously a classic example of that. But
0: well, I think they're trying they're talking about wanting to expand some elements that run through the maternal child health nurse program, including checking kids for autism or for neurodiversity, adding extra layers to what that service is supposed to provide. And you're saying it's not providing what it's meant to provide now.
29: It's not providing essentially the bare minimum. I've been a couple of times and it's been fantastic. But, you know, all parents, I'm sure, especially in those sort of newborn early days, they understand that even just getting out of the house is super exciting. You prep the night before and then they cancel the morning of due to staffing. It's like, well, is there no more staff that can just take over a session? So it's just disappointing, I think, you know, especially considering we do pay all this tax and we do pay all our rates, and really, what are we getting back for it?
0: Mm, that is disappointing. You're going all right otherwise, Billy? You're all right?
29: Yeah, we're great. Thank you so much for asking. Yeah,
0: good. It's a long time ago for me now, but I can well remember those early couple of weeks and months, and the you do not know what you were doing and the being able to go to a little meeting where other people are having the exact same experience as you is comforting, is reassuring. Having some maternal child health nurse, you can just bounce something off, or that's what the service is supposed to do. That's what it's meant to be there for, as that support. Quite right. You're paying rates. They're funded to do these things. I can understand the frustration there. All the best with it, Billy. Now, I mentioned earlier there was something, the oddest thing I came across online yesterday. I didn't spend a huge amount of time online, so I'm sure there's plenty of other vastly more unusual things to have come across. But I did see this. I want to play it to you and I want your reviews. I would love you to rate this impression for me. It was when I first came across it, I thought maybe AI having some fun. But no, it is legitimately the Premier of New South Wales in a radio interview with an FM radio station, in a radio interview doing an impersonation of the US President. It's wild. Here we go.
2: Nothing screams democracy like the UFC. When the Founding Fathers came to our country, they knew that in 250 years, we would have the UFC. They're eating our cats. They're eating our dogs.
0: It wasn't me laughing in the background. That was the host. I mean, my mic was off, but I was laughing. What do you think of that impersonation? What do you think of that impression of the US president by the leader of a state in this country? New South Wales Premier Chris Minns on radio yesterday doing that impersonation. One, do you think it was a good impression, a good impersonation? And how do you feel about it? Does it make a politician seem, I don't know, human, normal, or is it just weird? Odd. I found it incredibly odd. You tell me. 133-693. Liz, good morning.
10: Good morning. Two things. I love that thing you just played. I laughed my head off. Sorry. I think it was great.
0: Do you want to see more politicians doing things like that?
10: Yeah. You know, they are human too. Well, we think they are.
0: Some of them give very good impressions at being human. All right, what else, Liz? What else?
10: The other thing was rubbish bins.
0: Oh, yeah.
10: Now, my neighbour has got four teenage kids and she was not coping. It gets picked up once a week. Hmm. Lucky for me, well, not lucky for me, I gave her my bin.
0: Yeah.
10: So she's got two and they pick it up. And I just rang the council and did a swifty and told them mine was stolen.
0: And so she's got two bins and she can fill them both. Yep. But which one does she put out on the street, or does she put both out and assume they're not keeping
10: both
0: track?
10: Both out.
0: Ah.
10: Both out. And they just pick it up.
0: Yeah, right. I guess they're not checking number by number, are they? Oh, no, there's two number 37s this week. What?
10: Yeah. But there's actually a couple of people in our street that have two red bins.
0: Yes.
10: So
0: I just fill them up and put them out. So they're getting double the service. Maybe they should pay double the rates, Liz.
10: Maybe, but my neighbour, she needed it.
0: Well done on Liz. Thank you. Great idea. Look, neighbourhood affection, neighbourhood relationships going well there. We're going to take a break. Coming up, a bit of World Cup content. I know how to play soccer. I have played soccer. It's not the basics of the rules and the fundamentals I need help with. It's just more the help me understand the World Cup thing as a thing. I'm going to a watch party on Sunday, Australia versus Turkey, Sunday afternoon. I just need to know a few things. I need to put a little cheat sheet together. It's got a couple of elements on it, like, you know, can we win this game? How far are we going to get through this thing? Who should I expect to win the whole shooting match at the end of it? Just that. I need a cheat sheet on World Cup matters. 133693.
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7: 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Partly cloudy in Melbourne today, heading for a top of 18, currently just 10 degrees in the city. Was a bit of a brisk start to the day today. On the emails, mornings at 3aw.com.au from Stephen, the best deterrent for speeding and other road offences is to have visible police presence on the road. Well, Assistant Commissioner Mick Hermans, the new head of road policing, certainly agrees with that. He said, yeah, we had heaps more officers out and about. Yes, it led to an increase in infringements, but it wasn't so much more idiots out, just more of them were caught because there were more police on the beat, out being visible with that presence on the roads. And from Ray, I found the police officer extremely balanced, factual and reasonable. What a great interview. All right, thank you. Ray, from James, a watered-down police force going after mum and dad bad drivers, easy targets. Aren't the majority of fatalities in the regions? Some opposing views there. That interview with Mick Hermans. If you're having any ongoing issues with Vic Roads, he did also let us know that if you're pulled over and fined for an offence that is directly related to being unable to use the Vic Roads service right now because the website is still down, I think, still down, you'll have a legitimate case to make. He only expects a small number of people to be affected by it, but affected they will be. Now, the World Cup soccer, I've got a watch party to go to on the weekend for Australia's first game, Sunday, Australia v Turkey. I'm wanting a bit of help with some other sports chat that may go on around the edges of the of this particular watch party. But as I was looking at a few elements of it, a post popped up in my socials from Swinburne Football Club announcing that it is going to forfeit its fixture this weekend due to a direct scheduling conflict with that World Cup game. It then goes on to talk about how instead the players will be reporting for national service at various pubs, lounge rooms and sports bars across Melbourne. And so I thought, is this a big joke? On the line is Thomas Birchsmith, president of the Swinburne Football Club. Thomas, thanks for your time.
8: Thanks, Heidi.
7: This is a legitimate, accurate post. You're canning the game.
8: It is. We've forfeited the game. We knew this might happen. We flagged this would happen in December, so yeah, we're all going to be hitting the city, hitting to Fed Square, and all that kind of stuff.
7: Why would you forfeit the game?
8: I think all of us are big Socceroos fans. The World Cup only comes around every 4 years, so everyone would much rather watch the Socceroos play against Turkey at 2 p.m. on a Sunday than play our Resi's fixture.
7: Oh, maybe don't talk

0: yourself down. Maybe there's a lot of fans for the Resi's fixture, Thomas, who'd want to be there.
1: Yes, of course, of course.
0: Did you ever raise this with Football Victoria around the scheduling?
1: We didn't raise it, but the Socceroos fixtures and the times came out in December. So I flagged to a few friends that this was going to clash, like this would be a potential clash because all our games are on Sundays. And then the fixtures came out for our league in about April. It only took till about late May for them to send us an email basically saying that we recommend you change your fixtures, but it's not mandatory or anything like that. So, yeah, we then contacted the club, tried to work it out, tried to move it to a different round. They weren't able to facilitate and we weren't that keen. Everyone was pretty keen to watch the Socceroos in daytime, which I think is the first time at a World Cup we've had this experience. So
0: the first time we've had a daytime game.
1: Yeah, yeah.
0: Because see, this is important information. This is good intel. Yes, go.
1: Yes, this is good, yes. So normally I hear you've got a watch party coming up, but most of our games can be throughout the middle of the night, 5 a.m., 3 a.m. We've had some really good 8 p.m.s, I think, against Tunisia last World Cup. So the fact that the sun will be out and the Socceroos will be playing in a World Cup is very, very special.
0: And this is why you've written that following extensive consultation, internal review and several animated group chat discussions, the club has determined that asking players to choose between a Metro League 5 fixture and the Socceroos at a World Cup is neither reasonable nor in the national interest.
1: Yes. We weren't expecting to get a little bit of media attention that it's got, so maybe these words... they are a little bit sarcastic, but anyone who's reading it, there's not that many internal discussions. But, yeah, we definitely had a few chats and we thought, look, let's all go to the pubs, the fan zones, all that kind of stuff. So
0: You're not forfeiting because you're having a terrible year or anything? How are you sitting on
1: I think we're doing all right. Oh. I mean, I think we're second or something, but...
0: good. To be honest, I'm not far.
1: I think they're pretty strong, so... It works in our favour.
0: It works in your favour. Yeah, pardon my ignorance. Yeah. I've not kept up with the table, the league table.
1: No, you're all good. You're all good.
0: All right. And would you encourage others to report for national service this Sunday?
1: I'd encourage as many clubs as possible. It's probably getting a bit late now, and I think there can be fines that apply if you forfeit too close to the game. But as many clubs as possible, I'm sure there's lots of clubs that have moved their fixtures that weren't able to postpone it. So... Yeah, the more the merrier. It should be a really good atmosphere on Sunday across the country.
0: Is this the only potential clash, calendar clash?
1: For our team, yes, but there'll be clashes across the country, I'm hearing. I know there's stuff happening. There'll be juniors all over Sunday. There'll be other Metro games happening in Victoria alone, but there'll be stuff clashing around the country. So hopefully everyone's been able to change it, but I'm sure, unfortunately, there'll be a few clashes, but yeah.
0: Do you reckon quite seriously that Football Victoria should have taken a different approach, or Football Australia, whatever the governing body is that settles all of the fixtures and just left a gap in the fixturing for this Sunday afternoon, given we've known since whenever?
1: Yeah, like the fixtures came out in December, so there was probably time. I'm sure they're understaffed and there's lots of fixtures and stuff like that, but yeah, they did it for the Matildas in 2023. For the Women's World Cup, no fixtures were allowed to clash with the Matildas. It was a little bit different because the World Cup was in Australia, whereas this one's obviously in America, Mexico and Canada. I would have loved to have seen something like that, but I understand it's obviously a lot of complications with trying to postpone thousands and thousands of fixtures. But hindsight's a wonderful thing, but it would have been great to have seen it go ahead with no games on this Sunday.
0: All right, help me with my cheat sheet. Can we win this game?
1: We definitely can. We definitely can win this game. Turkey they're a very good side, but we've had some big wins over World Cups before where people have ridden us out. So definitely can beat Turkey up, but it's going to be a very low scoring game. I would predict.
0: Aren't they all? How far can we get?
1: How far can we get? Because the World Cup's a bit expanded, we can previously you only had to finish top two in the group, but now you can finish third in the group. So,
0: all right,
1: we're a better chance to get out of the group. We might get to the round of 32, hopefully round of 16, like we did last World Cup. But it's going to be tough. But
0: round of 16 enjoyable last time, ride. Good. Yeah, and who's the Wyndham boy that I should be barracking for?
1: The Wyndham boy.
0: Yeah.
1: Who's the Wyndham boy?
0: This is my question. Jordan emailed me before saying all you have to know is barrack for the Wyndham boy. If you don't know, I.
1: I'm not sure who the Wyndham boy is. I'll be backing all the Socceroos boys from across the country.
0: All right, thank you very much.
1: Might be Geordie Boss now I'm thinking of it.
0: All right, great. Helpful. All right, thank you, Thomas Birch-Smith there, president of Swinburne Football Club. They've cancelled a fixture. They've cancelled a match for this weekend because of the direct scheduling conflict with the World Cup game. They are off to the pub instead to perform, as they say, national service. If you can help me further with the cheat sheet, by all means, 133-693.
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0: We're coming up to the 10 o'clock news. In the hour ahead, we have the world of science with Dr. Gail Iles. I think she just takes your questions on anything you want to know about. Science, you got a question? Dr. Gail Iles is in at 10:30. Straight after the news, I want to have a look at a coroner's recommendation, or a call from the coroner to improve how firearm checks are done. So before you get a license renewal, you'd be required to get a medical check done. How would you feel about that? How comfortable would you be with getting that done? 133-693.
11: River 1467. River 1467. National news now.
12: 11 degrees in Melbourne, a partly cloudy day, a top of 18. It's 10 o'clock. Good morning. I'm David Armstrong. Police have released new CCTV as they step up